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1: ABC News, I'm Wayne Cabot. Heavy hearts among the crews fighting seven Utah fires after three colleagues died at the Utah-Colorado border. Forest Service official Samantha Hall.
2: Safety is always the number one priority, regardless of the incident you're on. And any death is a significant impact. We're a large family, and we feel that deeply.
1: Kentucky Governor Beshear declaring a state of emergency after four people died in floodwaters, including one who tried to drive through it.
3: Some counties got hit with almost record amounts of rain in very short periods of time.
1: Israel says it took out a terror tunnel in southern Lebanon today on a weekend when the U.S. and Iran traded fire. Vladimir Putin says after drone attacks by Ukraine, Russia is facing fuel shortages. Survivors are being pulled from the rubble 4 days after earthquakes in Venezuela, but deaths are still high. This is ABC News. Wimbledon starts tomorrow, and when it does, some of the top earners will be protesting. Players say that their share of revenues is about a seventh of what the tournament hauls in and less than it was 10 years ago, even after Wimbledon increased their prize pot 20%. Leading the protest, tennis number one, Jannik Sinner, who earned nearly $20 million last year. Seven-time champ Novak Djokovic says he's going to stay neutral. And seven-time champ Serena Williams returns to singles play after 4 years away. The big question, says ESPN analyst, tennis great Patrick McEnroe.
4: Does she have the same power on the serve? She was known for the greatest serve in the history of women's tennis. And I think the most important thing, particularly early on in the tournament here, is the footwork and her ability to move on this surface, because that's always important for any player.
1: Canada stays alive in its first knockout match victory in a World Cup game. It beat South Africa 1-0 today in a tense match at SoFi Stadium in L.A. I'm Wayne Cabot, ABC News.
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1: A heat advisory remains in effect. Lows dip down to about 77 tonight. Under clear skies, south winds 10 to 15 miles an hour. Daytime highs approaching 97. Tomorrow, mainly clear skies. Slight chance for storms. Tomorrow night, lows level off around 72, partly cloudy skies. Dry with temperatures a bit above average Tuesday and Wednesday, and highs from the low 90s to the mid-90s. From the Weatherology Weather Center, I'm staff meteorologist Megan Mulford. Currently, 94.
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0: 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Just say, Alexa, open KHAS Radio. You've got to say it exactly like that, and then you're listening to KHAS. 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
2: A heat advisory remains in effect. Lows dip down to about 77 tonight. Under clear skies, south winds 10 to 15 miles an hour. Daytime highs approaching 97. Tomorrow, mainly clear skies. Slight chance for storms. Tomorrow night, lows level off around 72, partly cloudy skies. Dry with temperatures a bit above average Tuesday and Wednesday, and highs from the low 90s to the mid-90s. From the Weatherology Weather Center, I'm Staff Meteorologist Megan Mulford. Currently, 94.
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1: ABC News, I'm Wayne Cabot. Oil prices are rising as bombings continue. The U.S. and Iran trading fire this weekend. Gulf allies Bahrain and Kuwait taking Iranian fire. Israel hitting Lebanon again. And yet, no one is declaring the ceasefire over, says ABC's Selena Wang. In fact,
2: a senior administration official tells me that those planned talks are still going ahead in the coming days and that the two sides are still exchanging messages.
1: The wind is easing, but dry conditions are helping. Seven massive fires continue to burn in Utah, where ABC's Melissa Adan says
3: an ongoing drought and record low snowpack are helping fuel the flames. Utah's governor banning fireworks for the 4th, but his order allows counties to assign areas where fireworks may still be used. Some local governments saying they will allow it.
1: Six of the seven fires in Utah are listed at 0% containment. Three firefighters died. This is ABC News. The heat this week could shatter records. ABC meteorologist Leslie Lopez.
4: Many states, millions of people under this dangerous heat wave. This is going to be a long, protracted event. We're looking at 103 degrees out towards Chicago as a heat index. Also out towards Nashville, 102, getting into Detroit, 97. That's all moving out towards the east to areas like New York, 103 by Wednesday, 106 by Thursday.
1: New York City Mayor Zohran Mamdani says, yes, a democratic socialist message can win nationally.
5: What these candidates offer is a vision that extends beyond the midterms. It extends beyond 2028. It speaks to what makes so many of us proud to be Democrats. It speaks to a vision that goes back to a New Deal understanding of what working people deserve. And I'll tell you that for too long, that kind of politics, you can only find it in history books, and we need to bring it back to the present day.
1: Mamdani on ABC's This Week. World Cup knockout round. SoFi Stadium, LA, Canada stays alive, sending South Africa home. Wayne Cabot, ABC News.
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1: A heat advisory remains in effect. Clear skies tonight with lows around 77. South winds 10 to 20 miles an hour. Mainly sunny skies tomorrow. High temperatures reach up to 97. Partly cloudy skies tomorrow night. Slight chance of thunderstorms. Lows level off around 72. Temps above average Tuesday and Wednesday with highs from the low 90s to the mid 90s. That's a look at your latest forecast from the Weatherology Weather Center. I'm Staff Meteorologist Megan Mulford. Right now, 94.
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1: A heat advisory remains in effect. Clear skies tonight with lows around 77. South winds 10 to 20 miles an hour. Mainly sunny skies tomorrow. High temperatures reach up to 97. Partly cloudy skies tomorrow night. Slight chance of thunderstorms. Lows level off around 72. Temps above average Tuesday and Wednesday with highs from the low 90s to the mid 90s. That's a look at your latest forecast from the Weatherology Weather Center. I'm staff meteorologist Megan Mulford. Right now, 94.
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1: ABC News, I'm Wayne Cabot. The U.S. and Iran have just now agreed to stop their attacks after a weekend of skirmishes, says a U.S. official to ABC News, and to allow vessels to move freely through the Strait of Hormuz, as Iran was supposed to in the Memorandum of Understanding.
2: Trump issuing a warning saying there may come a point when we are no longer able to be reasonable and will be forced to militarily complete the job that we very successfully started. Both sides signing that Memorandum of Understanding just over a week ago.
1: ABC's Selena Wang, oil prices pushing higher again. Gas prices averaging $3.78 nationally. Applause amid the horror in Venezuela as teams from Virginia and France helped rescue an earthquake survivor in the pile 4 days, still gripping his phone. Then came his young son, almost unresponsive but alive, the death toll climbing to 1,450, with 50,000 people still missing. This is ABC News. In Utah, ABC's Melissa Adan with tragic news.
3: Three firefighters were killed, two others hurt, battling a fire at the Utah-Colorado border. Officials say they were trapped by the fire with no escape. First responders honoring them with a procession in Grand Junction, Colorado.
1: Comedian Bill Maher being awarded the Mark Twain Prize for American Humor tonight at the Kennedy Center. At the box office,
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5: Toy Story 5 picked up another $70 million in its second weekend, topping the box office after making the strongest debut of the year last weekend.
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5: 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Mike DeBusky, ABC News.
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1: A heat advisory remains in effect. Clear skies tonight with lows around 77. South winds 10 to 20 miles an hour. Mainly sunny skies tomorrow. High temperatures reach up to 97. Partly cloudy skies tomorrow night. Slight chance of thunderstorms. Lows level off around 72. Temps above average Tuesday and Wednesday with highs from the low 90s to the mid 90s. That's a look at your latest forecast from the Weatherology Weather Center. I'm Staff Meteorologist Megan Mulford. Right now, 91.

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1: A heat advisory remains in effect. Clear skies tonight with lows around 77. South winds 10 to 20 miles an hour. Mainly sunny skies tomorrow. High temperatures reach up to 97. Partly cloudy skies tomorrow night. Slight chance of thunderstorms. Lows level off around 72. Temps above average Tuesday and Wednesday with highs from the low 90s to the mid 90s. That's a look at your latest forecast from the Weatherology Weather Center. I'm Staff Meteorologist Megan Mulford. Right now, 91.

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1: ABC News, I'm Wayne Cabot. The U.S. and Iran will stop firing at each other. Iran will allow the safe flow of shipping through the Strait of Hormuz. That word tonight to ABC News from a top Trump official after a weekend of ceasefire violations.
2: The U.S. and Iran escalating threats and attacks. Tehran says it targeted U.S. military sites in Kuwait and Bahrain, warning American bases in the region will be experiencing hell during these days.
1: ABC's Selena Wang. This week, about a third of all Americans will be experiencing the kind of high heat that can make you sick or worse. The Midwest and Gulf Coast Monday and Tuesday, the East Thursday and Friday. Three firefighters died on the Utah-Colorado border. Utah fires still continuing at 0% containment except for the Iron Fire. Today brought rescues in the rubble 4 days after the quakes in Venezuela. This is ABC News. This 4th of July, the pain of filling up our tanks with prices 61 cents a gallon more than last year won't mean fewer cars on the road or fewer planes in the air. ABC's Andrew Dimbert.
3: The TSA is expecting to screen about 18.7 million passengers between Tuesday and July 6th, with Thursday, July 2nd, projected to be the busiest day as more than 3 million people take to the air. AAA says a record 72.2 million Americans will travel at least 50 miles from home over the holiday, surpassing last year's record.
1: Tragedy in Kentucky, ABC's Morgan Norwood.
4: In Bullitt County, emergency crews going door to door, pulling residents from homes surrounded by rising floodwaters. Officials there also monitoring damage to a small dam, warning that if it were to fail, more homes could flood. Governor Andy Beshear declaring a state of emergency after at least four people were killed.
1: Canada over South Africa for Canada's first knockout match victory in a World Cup. I'm Wayne Cabot, ABC News.
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Lows level off around 77. Tonight, under clear skies, winds out of the south 10 to 20 miles an hour. Mainly clear tomorrow. High temperatures reach up to 97. Partly cloudy skies tomorrow night. Slight chance of thunderstorms. Lows level off around 72. Temperatures a bit above average Tuesday and Wednesday, with highs from the low 90s to the mid 90s. That's a look at your latest forecast from the Weatherology Weather Center. I'm Staff Meteorologist Megan Mulford. Right now, 86.

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1: Lows level off around 77 tonight under clear skies. Winds out of the south, 10 to 20 miles an hour. Mainly clear tomorrow. High temperatures reach up to 97. Partly cloudy skies tomorrow night. Slight chance of thunderstorms. Lows level off around 72. Temperatures a bit above average Tuesday and Wednesday, with highs from the low 90s to the mid-90s. That's a look at your latest forecast from the Weatherology Weather Center. I'm Staff Meteorologist Megan Mulford. Right now, 86.

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1: ABC News, I'm Wayne Cabot. The U.S. and Iran have agreed to stand down, says a U.S. official to ABC News, after a weekend ignoring the ceasefire. ABC's Selena Wang.
2: For a few days, what we were seeing was Iran hitting a tanker in the Strait of Hormuz, which then would lead the U.S. to retaliate with their strikes. But then over the weekend, Iran launched not just drones, but also missiles towards Bahrain and Kuwait, which, of course, are home to U.S. military bases.
1: A top Trump official telling us tonight that Iran has again agreed to let vessels move freely through the Strait of Hormuz, as it was supposed to earlier. Oil prices pushing higher again. A rescue team from Virginia helped save an earthquake survivor trapped in the pile for 4 days in Venezuela. This gives new hope even as confirmed number of deaths climbs to 1,450. Heat records may shatter across the Midwest and South, 100 plus. Then the hot air moves east. This is ABC News. Canada wins its World Cup knockout match, sending South Africa home. Wimbledon starts in the morning. Some top earners will be cutting short their media to protest how little the All England club gives players, about 14% of revenue, even after increasing the pot 20%. Number one Yannick Sinner is leading the protest. He earned nearly $20 million last year. Seven-time champ Novak Djokovic staying neutral. Seven-time champ Serena Williams returns to singles play after 4 years away. ESPN's Patrick McEnroe wonders.
3: Does she have the same power on the serve? She was known for the greatest serve in the history of women's tennis. And I think the most important thing, particularly early on in the tournament here, is the footwork and her ability to move on this surface, because that's always important for any player.
1: It appears a crocodile dragged a man to sea in front of the Marriott Hotel in Puerto Vallarta this past weekend. Mexican officials recovered the body the next morning. I'm Wayne Cabot, ABC News.
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1: Lows level off around 77. Tonight, under clear skies, southerly winds 10 to 20 miles an hour. Highs level off around 97. Tomorrow, lots of sunshine. Slight chance of thunderstorms. Tomorrow night, lows level off around 72, partly cloudy. Dry with temperatures a bit above average Tuesday and Wednesday, and highs from the low 90s to the mid-90s. That's a look at your latest forecast from the Weatherology Weather Center. I'm Staff Meteorologist Megan Mulford. Right now, 84.

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1: Lows level off around 77. Tonight, under clear skies, southerly winds 10 to 20 miles an hour. Highs level off around 97. Tomorrow, lots of sunshine. Slight chance of thunderstorms. Tomorrow night, lows level off around 72, partly cloudy. Dry with temperatures a bit above average Tuesday and Wednesday, and highs from the low 90s to the mid-90s. That's a look at your latest forecast from the Weatherology Weather Center. I'm Staff Meteorologist Megan Mulford. Right now, 84.

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1: ABC News, I'm Wayne Cabot. The U.S. says there's a deal to suspend the attacks across the Mideast and for Iran to allow safe ships to pass safely through the Strait of Hormuz. We've not heard yet from Iran about that. Tragedy hit the western wildfires this weekend when flames trapped three firefighters on the Utah-Colorado border, killing them when two fires converged.
2: Over the weekend, at one point, there was 12 wildfires that were burning at the same time. Utah has been able to get their hands on some of them, so those numbers are going down. But you're also looking at one wildfire that bled into Colorado, and then that one turned deadly. So it is just wildfire after fire sparking across the west.
1: ABC's Melissa Adan in Utah. In the east,
3: we're in for some brutally, brutally hot weather.
1: Triple digits, says New York Governor Kathy Hochul. The summer suffering hits the Midwest and South first. This is ABC News. Can a democratic socialist message win nationally? New York City Mayor Zoran Mamdani tells ABC News yes.
4: And what these candidates offer is a vision that extends beyond the midterms. It extends beyond 2028. It speaks to what makes so many of us proud to be Democrats. It speaks to a vision that goes back to a New Deal understanding of what working people deserve. And I'll tell you that for too long, that kind of politics, you can only find it in history books, and we need to bring it back to the present day. And
1: on the question of Israel as a Jewish state, he said that any state that privileges one religion over the other is one that I can't tell you I support, whether it be Israel or Saudi Arabia or anywhere else. First day of the World Cup knockout round, SoFi Stadium, L.A., Canada sends South Africa packing. The U.S. plays Wednesday against Bosnia-Herzegovina. If you're traveling over the July 4th week, it looks like Thursday the 2nd will be the busiest day for planes and for auto travel. I'm Wayne Cabot, ABC News.
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1: Lows level off around 77 overnight under clear skies. Winds out of the south 10 to 20 miles an hour. Mainly clear skies Monday. Highs level off around 97. Slight chance of thunderstorms Monday night. Lows dip down to about 72. Partly cloudy skies. Temps a bit above average Tuesday and Wednesday with highs from the low 90s to the mid 90s. That's a look at your latest forecast from the Weatherology Weather Center. I'm Staff Meteorologist Megan Mulford. Currently, it's 83 degrees.

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1: Lows level off around 77 overnight under clear skies. Winds out of the south 10 to 20 miles an hour. Mainly clear skies Monday. Highs level off around 97. Slight chance of thunderstorms Monday night. Lows dip down to about 72. Partly cloudy skies. Temps a bit above average Tuesday and Wednesday with highs from the low 90s to the mid 90s. That's a look at your latest forecast from the Weatherology Weather Center. I'm Staff Meteorologist Megan Mulford. Currently, it's 83 degrees.

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1: Lows level off around 77 overnight under clear skies. Winds out of the south 10 to 20 miles an hour. Mainly clear skies Monday. Highs level off around 97. Slight chance of thunderstorms Monday night. Lows dip down to about 72. Partly cloudy skies. Temps a bit above average Tuesday and Wednesday with highs from the low 90s to the mid 90s. That's a look at your latest forecast from the Weatherology Weather Center. I'm Staff Meteorologist Megan Mulford. Currently 81.

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1: Lows level off around 77 overnight under clear skies. Winds out of the south 10 to 20 miles an hour. Mainly clear skies Monday. Highs level off around 97. Slight chance of thunderstorms Monday night. Lows dip down to about 72. Partly cloudy skies. Temps a bit above average Tuesday and Wednesday with highs from the low 90s to the mid 90s. That's a look at your latest forecast from the Weatherology Weather Center. I'm Staff Meteorologist Megan Mulford. Currently 81.

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1: ABC News, I'm Wayne Cabot. The U.S. says there's a deal to suspend the attacks across the Mideast and for Iran to allow safe ships to pass safely through the Strait of Hormuz. We've not heard yet from Iran about that. Tragedy hit the western wildfires this weekend when flames trapped three firefighters on the Utah-Colorado border, killing them when two fires converged.
2: Over the weekend, at one point, there was 12 wildfires that were burning at the same time. Utah has been able to get their hands on some of them, so those numbers are going down. But you're also looking at one wildfire that bled into Colorado, and then that one turned deadly. So it is just wildfire after fire sparking across the west.
1: ABC's Melissa Adan in Utah. In the east,
3: we're in for some brutally, brutally hot weather.
1: Triple digits, says New York Governor Kathy Hochul. The summer suffering hits the Midwest and South first. This is ABC News. Can a democratic socialist message win nationally? New York City Mayor Zoran Mamdani tells ABC News yes.
4: And what these candidates offer is a vision that extends beyond the midterms. It extends beyond 2028. It speaks to what makes so many of us proud to be Democrats. It speaks to a vision that goes back to a New Deal understanding of what working people deserve. And I'll tell you that for too long, that kind of politics, you can only find it in history books, and we need to bring it back to the present day.
1: On the question of Israel as a Jewish state, he said that any state that privileges one religion over the other is one that I can't tell you I support, whether it be Israel or Saudi Arabia or anywhere else. First day of the World Cup knockout round, SoFi Stadium, L.A., Canada sends South Africa packing. The U.S. plays Wednesday against Bosnia-Herzegovina. If you're traveling over the July 4th week, it looks like Thursday the 2nd will be the busiest day for planes and for auto travel. I'm Wayne Cabot, ABC News.
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1: Lows dip down to about 77 overnight under clear skies. Winds out of the south, 10 to 20 miles an hour. Ample sunshine expected again Monday. Daytime highs approaching 97. Slight chance of thunderstorms Monday night. Lows level off around 72. Partly cloudy skies. Sunshine mixed with clouds at times and dry Tuesday and Wednesday. Mid-90s Tuesday. Low 90s by Wednesday. From the Weatherology Weather Center, I'm Staff Meteorologist Megan Mulford. Currently 79.

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1: Lows dip down to about 77 overnight under clear skies. Winds out of the south 10 to 20 miles an hour. Ample sunshine expected again Monday. Daytime highs approaching 97. Slight chance of thunderstorms Monday night. Lows level off around 72. Partly cloudy skies. Sunshine mixed with clouds at times and dry. Tuesday and Wednesday, mid-90s. Tuesday, low 90s by Wednesday. From the Weatherology Weather Center, I'm Staff Meteorologist Megan Mulford. Currently, 79.

0: 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Just say, Alexa, open KHAS Radio. You've got to say it exactly like that, and then you're listening to KHAS. 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

0: 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KHAS, Hastings High, St. Cecilia, and Adams Central Sports are heard here.
1: ABC News, I'm Wayne Cabot. The U.S. and Iran have agreed to stand down, says a U.S. official to ABC News, after a weekend ignoring the ceasefire. ABC's Selena Wang.
2: For a few days, what we were seeing was Iran hitting a tanker in the Strait of Hormuz, which then would lead the U.S. to retaliate with their strikes. But then over the weekend, Iran launched not just drones, but also missiles towards Bahrain and Kuwait, which, of course, are home to U.S. military bases.
1: A top Trump official telling us tonight that Iran has again agreed to let vessels move freely through the Strait of Hormuz, as it was supposed to earlier. Oil prices pushing higher again. A rescue team from Virginia helped save an earthquake survivor trapped in the pile for 4 days in Venezuela. This gives new hope even as confirmed number of deaths climbs to 1,450. Heat records may shatter across the Midwest and South, 100 plus. Then the hot air moves east. This is ABC News. Canada wins its World Cup knockout match, sending South Africa home. Wimbledon starts in the morning. Some top earners will be cutting short their media to protest how little the All England club gives players, about 14% of revenue, even after increasing the pot 20%. Number one Yannick Sinner is leading the protest. He earned nearly $20 million last year. Seven-time champ Novak Djokovic staying neutral. Seven-time champ Serena Williams returns to singles play after 4 years away. ESPN's Patrick McEnroe wonders.
3: Does she have the same power on the serve? She was known for the greatest serve in the history of women's tennis. And I think the most important thing, particularly early on in the tournament here, is the footwork and her ability to move on this surface, because that's always important for any player.
1: It appears a crocodile dragged a man to sea in front of the Marriott Hotel in Puerto Vallarta this past weekend. Mexican officials recovered the body the next morning. I'm Wayne Cabot, ABC News.
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1: Lows level off around 77 overnight under clear skies. Winds out of the south 10 to 20 miles an hour. Lots of sunshine outside again Monday. High temperatures reach up to 100. Partly cloudy Monday night. Slight chance of thunderstorms, 71. Partly cloudy and dry Tuesday and Wednesday. Mid-90s Tuesday. Low 90s by Wednesday. That's a look at your latest forecast from the Weatherology Weather Center. I'm Staff Meteorologist Megan Mulford. Currently, 78.

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1: Lows level off around 77 overnight under clear skies. Winds out of the south 10 to 20 miles an hour. Lots of sunshine outside again Monday. High temperatures reach up to 100. Partly cloudy Monday night. Slight chance of thunderstorms, 71. Partly cloudy and dry Tuesday and Wednesday. Mid-90s Tuesday. Low 90s by Wednesday. That's a look at your latest forecast from the Weatherology Weather Center. I'm Staff Meteorologist Megan Mulford. Currently, 78.

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1: ABC News, I'm Wayne Cabot. The U.S. says there's a deal to suspend the attacks across the Mideast and for Iran to allow safe ships to pass safely through the Strait of Hormuz. We've not heard yet from Iran about that. Tragedy hit the western wildfires this weekend when flames trapped three firefighters on the Utah-Colorado border, killing them when two fires converged.
2: Over the weekend, at one point, there was 12 wildfires that were burning at the same time. Utah has been able to get their hands on some of them, so those numbers are going down. But you're also looking at one wildfire that bled into Colorado, and then that one turned deadly. So it is just wildfire after fire sparking across the west.
1: ABC's Melissa Adan in Utah. In the east,
3: we're in for some brutally, brutally hot weather.
1: Triple digits, says New York Governor Kathy Hochul. The summer suffering hits the Midwest and South first. This is ABC News. Can a democratic socialist message win nationally? New York City Mayor Zoran Mamdani tells ABC News yes.
4: And what these candidates offer is a vision that extends beyond the midterms. It extends beyond 2028. It speaks to what makes so many of us proud to be Democrats. It speaks to a vision that goes back to a New Deal understanding of what working people deserve. And I'll tell you that for too long, that kind of politics, you can only find it in history books, and we need to bring it back to the present day.
1: And on the question of Israel as a Jewish state, he said that any state that privileges one religion over the other is one that I can't tell you I support, whether it be Israel or Saudi Arabia or anywhere else. First day of the World Cup knockout round, SoFi Stadium, L.A., Canada sends South Africa packing. The U.S. plays Wednesday against Bosnia-Herzegovina. If you're traveling over the July 4th week, it looks like Thursday the 2nd will be the busiest day for planes and for auto travel. I'm Wayne Cabot, ABC News.
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1: Lows dip down to about 77 overnight under clear skies, south winds 15 to 20 miles per hour. Bright sunshine expected again Monday. Daytime highs approaching 100. Partly cloudy skies Monday night. Slight chance for storms. Lows level off around 71. Partly cloudy and dry Tuesday and Wednesday. Mid-90s Tuesday. Low 90s by Wednesday. From the Weatherology Weather Center, I'm meteorologist Jennifer Wojcicki. Currently, it's 78 degrees.

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1: Lows dip down to about 77 overnight under clear skies, south winds 15 to 20 miles per hour. Bright sunshine expected again Monday. Daytime highs approaching 100. Partly cloudy skies Monday night. Slight chance for storms. Lows level off around 71. Partly cloudy and dry Tuesday and Wednesday. Mid-90s Tuesday. Low 90s by Wednesday. From the Weatherology Weather Center, I'm meteorologist Jennifer Wojcicki. Currently, it's 78 degrees.

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1: ABC News, I'm Sherry Preston. Heat and drought conditions fueling western wildfires. Three Colorado firefighters killed at the Utah-Colorado border. Here's ABC's Elizabeth Schulze.
2: Over the weekend, at one point, there was 12 wildfires that were burning at the same time. Utah has been able to get their hands on some of them, so those numbers are going down. But you're also looking at one wildfire that bled into Colorado, and then that one turned deadly. So it is just wildfire after fire sparking across the west.
1: Kentucky Governor Andy Beshear declaring a state of emergency in his state amid torrential downpours and flooding. Extreme heat in the central part of the country today. Those temperatures headed further east this week. Iran again launching drone and missile attacks targeted Bahrain and Kuwait following U.S. airstrikes that Iran said threatened continued peace talks. The first knockout victory match in the World Cup goes to Canada, who defeated South Africa in the final seconds of the game. It's Canada's first trip to the World Cup round of 16 ever. This is ABC News. A climb for charity in Great Britain. Princess Kate taking on the three highest spots in the country.
3: Kate Middleton climbed these three high peaks in 24 hours, 10,000 vertical feet total, raising money for holistic cancer treatment.
4: Lots of people have asked me why I'm doing this challenge, and partly it's personal. I'm so grateful to be here, to be strong enough to walk these hills. But more importantly, it's to give something back.
3: The princess says she knows personally how difficult the challenge is for those living with cancer and for those who have survived it. Wayne Cabot, ABC News.
1: Vladimir Putin now admitting Ukrainian airstrikes have led to fuel shortages in Russia. NASA getting ready for a rescue mission in space. The $500 million SWIFT telescope, which has been scanning the heavens for decades at risk of burning up in the Earth's atmosphere as soon as tomorrow, a robot may be launched to grab it and then boost the telescope back up into a higher, safer orbit. I'm Sherry Preston. ABC News.
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1: Ample sunshine expected today with a high of 100. South winds 10 to 20 miles per hour. 71 tonight, slight chance for storms. Daytime highs approaching 94. Tomorrow, sunshine mixed with clouds at times. Partly cloudy and dry Wednesday and Thursday, low 90s. Wednesday, mid 90s by Thursday. That's a look at your latest forecast from the Weatherology Weather Center. I'm Staff Meteorologist Jennifer Wojcicki. Currently, it's 77 degrees.

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1: Ample sunshine expected today with a high of 100. South winds 10 to 20 miles per hour. 71 tonight, slight chance for storms. Daytime highs approaching 94. Tomorrow, sunshine mixed with clouds at times. Partly cloudy and dry Wednesday and Thursday, low 90s. Wednesday, mid 90s by Thursday. That's a look at your latest forecast from the Weatherology Weather Center. I'm Staff Meteorologist Jennifer Wojcicki. Currently, it's 77 degrees.

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1: ABC News, I'm Sherry Preston. Floodwaters in Kentucky and Tennessee now blamed for at least five deaths. Pastor Jesse Lanehart in Richmond, Kentucky says flooding washed his church completely away.
2: A guy called me and said that, well, said your church is gone, you know, and it was just kind of devastating. But, you know, I thank the Lord that nobody was here.
1: In the West, wildfires are still raging. Three firefighters killed when they were trapped in the middle of a fire along the Utah-Colorado border. Promises this morning of no more attacks in the Middle East after a violent weekend.
3: For a few days, what we were seeing was Iran hitting a tanker in the Strait of Hormuz, which then would lead the U.S. to retaliate with their strikes. But then over the weekend, Iran launched not just drones, but also missiles towards Bahrain and Kuwait, which, of course, are home to U.S. military bases.
1: ABC Selena Wang. Wimbledon starts up today. Serena Williams making her comeback in the singles tomorrow. This is ABC News. One person was killed and another seriously injured in a shooting in a popular entertainment spot in San Jose, California. That spot has been hosting World Cup Fan Zone screening matches, so according to police, there were no World Cup games being screened at the time of the shooting. Lots of folks are expected to hit the roads and the skies this week ahead of the 4th of July holiday. Here's ABC's Andrew Dimbert.
4: While nearly 5.9 million people are expected to fly, the strongest year-over-year growth is actually coming from other modes of transportation, like cruises, trains, and buses. But driving remains the top choice, with about 85% or so of holiday travelers expected to take a road trip as fuel prices start to cool a bit. Still, the national average for a gallon of gas is up over 61 cents from a year ago. Meanwhile, traffic is expected to start to build in the later part of the week, Thursday. Could be the worst of it.
1: The Supreme Court hands down several decisions this week before ending its term for the summer, one of the biggest on birthright citizenship. I'm Sherry Preston, ABC News.
5: Man, I love this place. I've been surfing here since I was a kid. Now, seeing my grandson out on the water, it means everything to me. Watching him and taking in the blue waves, the sea breeze, the blurry horizon.
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8: For KHAS Radio, I'm Brandon Shanahan. Summertime weather is here in full force throughout eastern and southeast Nebraska, with a heat advisory extending all the way out to just east of Adams County. Temperatures are expected to peak today while they start to slowly cool down throughout the middle part of the week before heating back up for the 4th of July weekend. The National Weather Service in Hastings expects a heat index as high as 107 degrees in much of the area, with highs in the 90s to low 100s. If you're out and about today, Lance Sell from the Hastings Fire Department wants you to be aware of potential heat stroke signs and what to do in the event of a heat emergency.
9: So one of the biggest warning signs we see is like when people stop sweating, then it's time to call 911. But that means you're in a very high risk of heat stroke. So you definitely need to call 911 for that. But anytime you think you're in trouble or just not feeling right from the heat, dial 911 and we'll be there to help.
8: Make sure to stay tuned to KHAS for regular weatherology updates. A Hastings family was displaced after their home caught fire yesterday evening. Hastings Fire and Rescue responded to a structure fire at 7:13 p.m. yesterday at the K&K Plaza Manufactured Home Park. The home was unoccupied at the time of the fire, which was reported by a neighbor. Three residents in total were displaced after the fire. The cause and the condition of the structure are still under investigation. No other structures were affected by the fire and there were no injuries reported. The city of Hastings confirmed that the home did not have working smoke or carbon monoxide alarms. City leaders in Hastings held a housing forum over the weekend to educate tenants on their rights amid complaints of unhealthy living conditions caused by landlords. Residents who attended described a range of issues, including leaking toilets, pest infestations, and maintenance requests that went unaddressed. Mayor Jay Beckby emphasized the importance of having events like this, as it's often low-income residents are often the most targeted and the most vulnerable when it comes to poor housing conditions caused by their landlord.
10: Some of these people don't have anywhere else to go, okay? If you come in and you don't take care of the property that I'm renting and I'm at a certain income level, I'll move on. When you look at people that are trying to get on their feet and they're subsidized and they maybe don't feel like they have another option.
8: Beckby added that he helped organize the event after personally fielding many complaints from tenants throughout the community. A lawsuit that was aimed at preventing the state from handing over potentially sensitive voter data to the U.S. Department of Justice was denied last week by the Nebraska Supreme Court. The lawsuit was brought on by the voting advocacy group Common Cause against Secretary of State Bob Evenin last fall. In February, a Lancaster County District Court judge ruled that Common Cause lacked standing to sue because the alleged harm was speculative and not imminent. Nebraska is one of 16 states that handed over the complete voter list, while three states have sent only data publicly available or instructions on how to obtain it. The Justice Department has requested voter data from nearly every state and Washington, D.C. Former University of Nebraska All-American wrestler A.J. Ferrari was arrested Saturday morning following a high-speed pursuit through Lincoln County. According to the Nebraska State Patrol, a trooper spotted Ferrari's Corvette speeding on Interstate 80 at approximately 9:30 p.m. Friday. State Patrol officials said Ferrari refused to pull over, reaching speeds exceeding 110 miles per hour on U.S. Highway 30 before turning onto U.S. Highway 83. The 11-minute pursuit ended when Ferrari abandoned his Corvette and fled on foot. Law enforcement tracked Ferrari down Saturday morning and booked him into jail on multiple charges, including flight to avoid arrest. Ferrari was previously jailed earlier this year on a Texas warrant for evading arrest in a vehicle. You can find more of today's news online at newschannelnebraska.com. 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
11: Bright sunshine expected today, with daytime highs approaching 100. Winds out of the south, 10 to 20 miles per hour. Slight chance for storms. Tonight, lows dip down to about 71, partly cloudy. Daytime highs approaching 94. Tomorrow, sunshine mixed with clouds at times. Sunshine mixed with clouds at times and dry Wednesday and Thursday. Low 90s Wednesday, mid-90s by Thursday. I'm meteorologist Laura Lockwood on KHAS Radio, 1230 AM and 104.1 FM.
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5: Bright sunshine expected today with daytime highs approaching 100. Winds out of the south 10 to 20 miles per hour. Slight chance for storms tonight. Lows dip down to about 71, partly cloudy. Daytime highs approaching 94. Tomorrow, sunshine mixed with clouds at times. Sunshine mixed with clouds at times and dry Wednesday and Thursday. Low 90s Wednesday, mid 90s by Thursday. I'm meteorologist Laura Lockwood on KHAS Radio 1230 AM and 104.1 FM.

0: I'm Pete Ricketts, candidate for Senate, and I approve this message.
1: Everything about Democrat Dan Osborne is fake.
2: Osborne says he's independent, but he's endorsed by the Democrat machine. Osborne admitted he'd give Democrats control of the Senate.
1: Dan Osborne said he'd have been the deciding vote to tax our tips, overtime, and Social Security.
2: Taking thousands out of our pockets. Then he'd turn around and give that money and citizenship to illegal immigrants. Just listen.
3: A clear path and a streamline to citizenship. Just give him a damn Social Security card already.
1: Dan Osborne claims he's for the working man, but Osborne and his wife paid themselves hundreds of thousands of dollars through shady Wyoming companies they control, skirting election laws.
2: Osborne and his family have pocketed nearly $500,000 already.
1: And you know, some of that money was raised with a man who allegedly trafficked young girls for Jeffrey Epstein.
2: Gross. Don't be fooled by fake Dan Osborne.
1: Paid for by Pete Ricketts for Senate.
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4: Hello, I'm Kellen Havikin with the latest ag headlines on Brownfield. President Trump has signed an executive order prioritizing regenerative agriculture to boost opportunities for farmers.
5: That give farmers and ranchers the necessary resources to ensure American crops are the healthiest and the most abundant and the most affordable.
4: The CEO of Clean Fuels Alliance America says the renewable fuel standard is benefiting American soybean farmers. Donnell Rehagen tells Brownfield production could double by 2027.
6: Positive outcomes like increased value at the

0: for soybeans, increased value for soybean oil and soybean processors, but also significantly increased fuel production in the biodiesel, renewable diesel space.
1: Western Kansas farmer Amy France says winter wheat harvest is at a standstill after excessive rainfall.
2: Our wheat yields were average.
1: I'm Kellen Havikin for Brownfield.
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1: ABC News, I'm Sherry Preston. Deadly wildfires in the west and deadly flooding in the east. Three firefighters killed along the Colorado-Utah border fighting one of the raging wildfires there. The death toll in the flooding in Tennessee and Kentucky is now up to at least five people.
2: Heat alerts have been issued for more than 100 million Americans from Kansas to Massachusetts. But as the U.S. heats up, Western Europe is cooling down after a week of record-breaking heat. Officials in France saying at least 1,000 deaths were reported during one of the worst heat waves on record. Lionel Moyes, ABC News, New York.
1: Hundreds of aftershocks in Venezuela after last week's deadly earthquakes. Search teams are still looking for survivors. NBC Universal is heading out on its own. Comcast this morning announcing it is splitting itself into two companies. Comcast will keep the internet and technology side of the business, while NBC Universal will take film and TV studios as well as theme parks. This is ABC News. Continued fighting in the Middle East over the weekend, the United States striking Iran and Iran striking U.S. allies Bahrain and Kuwait.
3: All this uncertainty from the Middle East has pushed oil prices higher overnight. But here at home, drivers have seen gas prices come down steadily. Prices have dropped an average of 60 cents per gallon in the last month. The national average is now 3.79, although that is still 85 cents higher than before the war with Iran started.
1: ABC's Karen Hua, a U.S. official, confirms to ABC News that both Iran and the United States have agreed to stop fighting this week so that discussions on a permanent ceasefire can take place. Millions of people have fallen off the rolls of health insurance through the Affordable Care Act. New government numbers show enrollment in February was down by 3 million people compared to last year. Experts say it's likely connected to the end of federal subsidies for premiums and the much higher cost for those who can't get health insurance through work. This is ABC News.
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7: For KHAS Radio, I'm Brandon Shanahan. Summertime weather is here in full force throughout eastern and southeast Nebraska, with a heat advisory extending all the way out to just east of Adams County. Temperatures are expected to peak today while they start to slowly cool down throughout the middle part of the week before heating back up for the 4th of July weekend. The National Weather Service in Hastings expects a heat index as high as 107 degrees in much of the area, with highs in the 90s to low 100s. If you're out and about today, Lance Sell from the Hastings Fire Department wants you to be aware of potential heat stroke signs and what to do in the event of a heat emergency.
8: So one of the biggest warning signs we see is like when people stop sweating, then it's time to call 911. But that means you're in a very high risk of heat stroke. So you definitely need to call 911 for that. But anytime you think you're in trouble or just not feeling right from the heat, dial 911 and we'll be there to help.
7: Make sure to stay tuned to KHAS for regular weatherology updates. A Hastings family was displaced after their home caught fire yesterday evening. Hastings Fire and Rescue responded to a structure fire at 7:13 p.m. yesterday at the K&K Plaza Manufactured Home Park. The home was unoccupied at the time of the fire, which was reported by a neighbor. Three residents in total were displaced after the fire. The cause and the condition of the structure are still under investigation. No other structures were affected by the fire and there were no injuries reported. The city of Hastings confirmed that the home did not have working smoke or carbon monoxide alarms. City leaders in Hastings held a housing forum over the weekend to educate tenants on their rights amid complaints of unhealthy living conditions caused by landlords. Residents who attended described a range of issues, including leaking toilets, pest infestations, and maintenance requests that went unaddressed. Mayor Jay Beckby emphasized the importance of having events like this, as it's often low-income residents are often the most targeted and the most vulnerable when it comes to poor housing conditions caused by their landlord.
9: Some of these people don't have anywhere else to go, okay? If you come in and you don't take care of the property that I'm renting and I'm at a certain income level, I'll move on. When you look at people that are trying to get on their feet and they're subsidized and they maybe don't feel like they have another option.
7: Beckby added that he helped organize the event after personally fielding many complaints from tenants throughout the community. A lawsuit that was aimed at preventing the state from handing over potentially sensitive voter data to the U.S. Department of Justice was denied last week by the Nebraska Supreme Court. The lawsuit was brought on by the voting advocacy group Common Cause against Secretary of State Bob Evenin last fall. In February, a Lancaster County District Court judge ruled that Common Cause lacked standing to sue because the alleged harm was speculative and not imminent. Nebraska is one of 16 states that handed over the complete voter list, while three states have sent only data publicly available or instructions on how to obtain it. The Justice Department has requested voter data from nearly every state and Washington, D.C. Former University of Nebraska All-American wrestler A.J. Ferrari was arrested Saturday morning following a high-speed pursuit through Lincoln County. According to the Nebraska State Patrol, a trooper spotted Ferrari's Corvette speeding on Interstate 80 at approximately 9:30 p.m. Friday. State Patrol officials said Ferrari refused to pull over, reaching speeds exceeding 110 miles per hour on U.S. Highway 30 before turning onto U.S. Highway 83. The 11-minute pursuit ended when Ferrari abandoned his Corvette and fled on foot. Law enforcement tracked Ferrari down Saturday morning and booked him into jail on multiple charges, including flight to avoid arrest. Ferrari was previously jailed earlier this year on a Texas warrant for evading arrest in a vehicle. You can find more of today's news online at newschannelnebraska.com. 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

0: Bright sunshine expected today, with daytime highs approaching 100. Winds out of the south, 10 to 20 miles per hour. Slight chance for storms. Tonight, lows dip down to about 71, partly cloudy. Daytime highs approaching 94. Tomorrow, sunshine mixed with clouds at times. Sunshine mixed with clouds at times and dry Wednesday and Thursday. Low 90s Wednesday, mid 90s by Thursday. I'm meteorologist Laura Lockwood on KHAS Radio 1230 AM and 104.1 FM.
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0: 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And we're getting ready to start a fun Monday. 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You can hear that every Monday here on KHAS Radio. We've got a little more music this hour before we can get there, of course. Coming up next, we've got a little Santana, a little Black Magic Woman on KHAS, alongside a little look at sports and a look at the funeral report here on KHAS Radio.
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1: For KHAS Radio, I'm Brandon Shanahan. In local Legion baseball action over the weekend, the Five Points Bank Chiefs out of Hastings went 1-1, picking up a 4-2 win over Jordan Studio Post 331 and falling 11-2 versus the ETC Knights. The Chiefs are back in action tomorrow as they play Grand Island Home Federal. The Hastings Sodbusters find themselves on a three-game winning streak. Sodbusters beat the War Dogs 8-1 on Thursday in Hastings and followed that up with a road trip to Salina where they beat the Sliders 14-8 Friday, then wrapped up their weekend with a 10-8 win over the Fremont Moo on Saturday. The Sodbusters return to Hastings this week. They get a couple of days off before they take on the Legion All-Stars Wednesday at 7 p.m. at Duncan Field. The Nebraska Siege remains undefeated after a fourth quarter comeback over the Iowa Woo, winning 47-44 on Saturday in Grand Island. The Siege put one in the end zone to cut the lead heading into the half, but then it took until the last 2 minutes of the fourth quarter for Nebraska to take their first lead of the game with a touchdown to Vince Brown. Now the Siege will enter their bye week with a perfect 5-0 record in the new Indoor Football League. Former Tri-City Storm defenseman Boyd Leyland was selected by the Calgary Flames over the weekend in the 2026 NHL Draft, going 164th overall in the sixth round. Leyland is set to join the Everett Silvertips and the WHL on a scholarship and developmental deal. He's also committed to play for the University of St. Thomas in the 2027-2028 season. In his second season with the Storm, he recorded 11 goals, 27 assists, and earned a spot as a third-team All-Star. Nebraska's Jayshon Unger has accepted an invitation to the 2026 USA Baseball Collegiate National Team Training Camp. Unger posted a 6-1 record on the mound with 13 saves and a 4.05 ERA this past season for the Huskers. Current Philadelphia Eagles and former Husker and Beatrice grad Cam Jurgens was back in the Husker State over the weekend holding a free youth camp at Beatrice High School. The round of 32 in the Men's World Cup is now set. The United States, after advancing through their group play with a 2-1 record, will be battling Bosnia and Herzegovina in their round of 32 matchup on Wednesday. The winner will see either Belgium or Senegal in the round of 16. If the U.S. men's national team were to advance to the quarterfinals, they would see either Spain, Austria, Portugal, or Croatia. You can find more of today's sports online at newschannelnebraska.com. 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
0: It's now time for the Funeral Report on KHAS Radio. Patricia Pat Ann Ratzlaff, age 72, passed away on June 20th. A rosary scheduled for Monday, June 29th, and a mass of Christian burial
7: that same day, the rosary at 10 a.m., the mass at 10:30, both of those happening at St. Cecilia Catholic Church here in Hastings. Former Hastings, Nebraska resident Marlene B. Fast passed away on June 21st. Services are scheduled for Tuesday, June 30th at 11 a.m. at First St. Paul's Lutheran Church in Hastings. A private family burial at Parkview Cemetery will follow.

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1: Bright sunshine expected today with daytime highs approaching 100. Winds out of the south 10 to 20 miles per hour. Slight chance for storms. Tonight, lows dip down to about 71, partly cloudy. Daytime highs approaching 94. Tomorrow, sunshine mixed with clouds at times. Sunshine mixed with clouds at times and dry Wednesday and Thursday. Low 90s Wednesday, mid 90s by Thursday. I'm meteorologist Laura Lockwood on KHAS Radio 1230 AM and 104.1 FM.

Ripping right through this 7 o'clock hour, KHAS Radio 104.1, 1230 AM. I hope you're having a good morning. Hopefully we're helping you get through your morning, whether you're getting ready for work or maybe you're just waking up to be with the kids for another summer day. Whatever it is, we're glad you're here. And we're going to help you through the problem.

0: 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That's marked down from $80. It's a heck of a big savings there. How about What the Dickens or Special Scoops, Dairy Queen? Those are also there. Papa Lion's Fireworks this week. 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That's a certificate that's worth $30. Stock up early so you can have a big, big fun on the 4th of July celebration. 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And all the music right here on KHAS. A look at managing for profit, little ag news from Brownfield. 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

0: Third Eye Blind, 1997, and Semi-Charm Kind of Life, 104.1, 1230 AM. Those late 90s bands that were kind of the brainchild of, they came out of grunge, I would say. The Creeds, the Third Eye Blinds, the Matchbox 20s. Those bands in the late 90s who found success on the radio. Yeah, you'll hear them here on KHAS 104.1, 1230 AM. How about Goo Goo Dolls? That's another band just like that. Yep. All right, we're less than a half hour away from the start of Party Line. It's at 8 o'clock. Bethany and me here in studio. It's going to be a lot of fun. Factor Bullcrap at 8:30. $20 gift card on the line to Big G Ace right here on KHAS.
1: I'm Pete Ricketts, candidate for Senate, and I approve this message.
2: Everything about Democrat Dan Osborne is fake.
3: Osborne says he's independent, but he's endorsed by the Democrat machine. Osborne admitted he'd give Democrats control of the Senate.
2: Dan Osborne said he'd have been the deciding vote to tax our tips, overtime, and Social Security.
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3: Gross. 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
8: 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I'm Mark Dorenkamp with Managing for Profit on Brownfield. BASF Technical Service Representative Mike Probst says excessive rains in parts of the Midwest and Delta have spawned soybean diseases. He tells Brownfield seed treatments have been somewhat effective against Rhizoctonia and Pythium, and it's important to be scouting. More after this on Brownfield.
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8: BASF Technical Service Rep Mike Probst says a wet start to the growing season is leading to early disease pressure in soybeans.
11: Given the excessive rainfall that we've had, most folks have probably already determined whether they were successful in controlling some of those early seedling diseases. And we did see some of those early in the year, which is not a surprise given that some of these soybeans were planted so early and then had so much rain on them afterwards. But I have to say, I was actually kind of impressed with the number of fields that I looked at that managed to avoid significant issues. And I think that speaks volumes about the seed treatment packages that we are putting on these soybeans. that they're able to tolerate such early planting and such cool, wet conditions that are just prime for some of these early season diseases like Rhizoctonia and Pythium and things like that, that they managed to survive those conditions. I think that's a testament to the seed treatments that we're using today. However, we are not done evaluating our seed treatments, in my opinion. We've had the weather that is going to be really conducive for things like red crown rot and sudden death syndrome. The problem is we don't really have a full understanding of how well we controlled those until we get to the end of the year. And so my advice that I've been given to farmers that have asked about it is evaluating seedling disease and early season disease is kind of a year-long process, because we might get, you know, until July, August, maybe even September before we see some of the symptoms of something like sudden death syndrome start to show up. And so that's when you have to reevaluate whether that seed treatment package that you used was successful or not. And if you're seeing that, do you need to pivot to something that's effective?
12: What do you recommend growers do from now into July and August? Is it frequent scouting? If so, you know, what are you looking for? Can you be proactive on any of this?
11: You can be proactive in your scouting. The trouble with early season diseases, if you're specifically talking about some of those seedling diseases, we really are past the point of where we can do anything about them. At this point, foliar fungicides really don't seem to have much of an impact on controlling those diseases. However, if you are seeing some of those show up, or you're seeing some of the symptoms or effects of some of those early season diseases, in my opinion, it makes that foliar fungicide application throughout the summer even that much more important.
12: I'm Mark Dorenkamp with Managing for Profit on Brownfield.

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1: ABC News, I'm Sherry Preston. Wildfires in the West have killed three firefighters along the Utah-Colorado border. ABC's Melissa Adon.
2: This is the Snyder Fire, and it started burning between Colorado and Utah, and it merged along the border. That was during the weekend when there was a particularly dangerous situation, red flag warning, that was issued for that region. Well, there were several firefighters that were told that were trapped by the fire. They had no chance to escape. It was really difficult for them. And unfortunately, three of them were killed.
1: Flooding in Kentucky and Tennessee is now blamed for at least five deaths. Search teams still looking for survivors in Venezuela after last week's deadly earthquakes. They have been working through hundreds of aftershocks. Former Tennessee Titans star running back Chris Johnson tells ABC News he has been diagnosed with ALS. He was diagnosed last year. The disease spreading so rapidly, he now has lost the ability to speak. This is ABC News. According to new numbers from the Health and Human Services Department, about 3 million fewer people are on the Affordable Care Act plans this year than last year. Part of the reason could be the end of federal subsidies to help those who can't get insurance through their jobs pay their premiums. President Trump got rid of those subsidies as a part of his bill. Democrats tried to get them back but failed. A Texas boy attacked by a shark in the Bahamas credits his older brother for keeping him alive. Here's ABC's Wayne Cabot with the story.
3: I definitely consider him as my hero as he stopped bleeding and saved my life.
4: 12-year-old Parker Roll says his brother Jack wrapped his leg for the 60-mile boat ride to the nearest hospital after the shark attack. The family was on an excursion to swim with the sharks and thought that they were among normally docile nurse sharks, but then an 8 to 10-foot long reef shark latched on to Parker's leg.
3: I didn't really feel it at first because there's just so much adrenaline.
4: Wayne Cabot, ABC News.
1: The boy is expected to be fine. This is ABC News.
5: 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I've been surfing here since I was a kid. Now, seeing my grandson out on the water, it means everything to me. 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
7: For KHAS Radio, I'm Brandon Shanahan. Summertime weather is here in full force throughout eastern and southeast Nebraska, with a heat advisory extending all the way out to just east of Adams County. Temperatures are expected to peak today while they start to slowly cool down throughout the middle part of the week before heating back up for the 4th of July weekend. The National Weather Service in Hastings expects a heat index as high as 107 degrees in much of the area, with highs in the 90s to low 100s. If you're out and about today, Lance Sell from the Hastings Fire Department wants you to be aware of potential heat stroke signs and what to do in the event of a heat emergency.
8: So one of the biggest warning signs we see is like when people stop sweating, then it's time to call 911. But that means you're in a very high risk of heat stroke, so you definitely need to call 911 for that. But anytime you think you're in trouble or just not feeling right from the heat, dial 911 and we'll be there to help.
7: Make sure to stay tuned to KHAS for regular weatherology updates. A Hastings family was displaced after their home caught fire yesterday evening. Hastings Fire and Rescue responded to a structure fire at 7:13 p.m. yesterday at the K&K Plaza Manufactured Home Park. The home was unoccupied at the time of the fire, which was reported by a neighbor. Three residents in total were displaced after the fire. The cause and the condition of the structure are still under investigation. No other structures were affected by the fire and there were no injuries reported. The City of Hastings confirmed that the home did not have working smoke or carbon monoxide alarms. City leaders in Hastings held a housing forum over the weekend to educate tenants on their rights amid complaints of unhealthy living conditions caused by landlords. Residents who attended described a range of issues, including leaking toilets, pest infestations, and maintenance requests that went unaddressed. Mayor Jay Beckby emphasized the importance of having events like this, as it's often low-income residents are often the most targeted and the most vulnerable when it comes to poor housing conditions caused by their landlord.
9: Some of these people don't have anywhere else to go, okay? If you come in and you don't take care of the property that I'm renting and I'm at a certain income level, I'll move on. When you look at people that are trying to get on their feet and they're subsidized and they maybe don't feel like they have another option.
7: Beckby added that he helped organize the event after personally fielding many complaints from tenants throughout the community. A lawsuit that was aimed at preventing the state from handing over potentially sensitive voter data to the U.S. Department of Justice was denied last week by the Nebraska Supreme Court. The lawsuit was brought on by the voting advocacy group Common Cause against Secretary of State Bob Evenin last fall. In February, a Lancaster County District Court judge ruled that Common Cause lacked standing to sue because the alleged harm was speculative and not imminent. Nebraska is one of 16 states that handed over the complete voter list, while three states have sent only data publicly available or instructions on how to obtain it. The Justice Department has requested voter data from nearly every state in Washington, D.C. Former University of Nebraska All-American wrestler A.J. Ferrari was arrested Saturday morning following a high-speed pursuit through Lincoln County. According to the Nebraska State Patrol, a trooper spotted Ferrari's Corvette speeding on Interstate 80 at approximately 9:30 p.m. Friday. State Patrol officials said Ferrari refused to pull over, reaching speeds exceeding 110 miles per hour on U.S. Highway 30 before turning onto U.S. Highway 83. The 11-minute pursuit ended when Ferrari abandoned his Corvette and fled on foot. Law enforcement tracked Ferrari down Saturday morning and booked him into jail on multiple charges, including flight to avoid arrest. Ferrari was previously jailed earlier this year on a Texas warrant for evading arrest in a vehicle. You can find more of today's news online at newschannelnebraska.com. 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
11: Is there anything worse than paying for something that's done half-assed? 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
12: KHAS 1041, 1230 a.m. It's 810, and it is time to look at weather. Outside the KHAS studios, fair skies and 78 degrees currently, south wind at 14 miles per hour, and that wind kicking up at 30 mile an hour gusts right now, 71% humidity. The heat index right now feels like 80 degrees. Now, heat index in the morning, you wouldn't think I'd be reading stuff like that off. Well, if you were here yesterday, you would know it was a scorcher. Today, going to continue that. We may see triple digits. 100 degrees is the high expected today. Here in Hastings, sunny, breezy, and just like a convection oven out there, really. 100 degrees is what we're expecting for the high today. Gusts will be as high as 35 miles per hour out of the south, southwest. Overnight tonight, lows dip down to 71. There is a slight chance of rain, about a 20% chance of rain. Little or no rain totals are we expecting there. Wednesday, still more of the same with Tuesday, 94, the high and sunny skies. Thursday and Friday, much the same there too, 93 and sunny skies to close out the week. As we head into the weekend, we will get down on Saturday with the 250th celebration of Independence Day and 92 on Independence Day, but Sunday only 84. So we're going to expect a scorcher of a week, finishing it off with the 4th of July, and then we're going to get 84 on Sunday. I'll take it. 104.1, 1230 a.m. That's weather. We're at 78 degrees, feels like 80 with a 71% humidity and a south wind at 14 miles per hour. That's weather. 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
12: Good morning, Hastings. KHAS, 1041, 1230 AM. Rocking and rolling on a Monday. Lots to get to today. Good morning to you, Bethany.
14: Morning.
12: How was your weekend?
14: Not too bad.
12: Have some fun?
14: Yeah. I helped out my friend with his garage sale, so.
12: Really?
14: That was great.
12: Where
14: yeah.
12: were you?
14: I have not. I've got to plan out I have to plan out my weekends better so I can stop saying yes to everything that he asks.
12: Listen, if you help somebody with a garage sale, that is a commitment.
14: I know.
12: You start earlier than they open. You usually stay later than they do. And they're.
14: Oh, well, I mean, I only had to help pack up.
12: Okay. Okay, that's easier. Now, yes. I was going to say this. If you're helping a friend, here's my question. At the end, was he like, hey, you sure you don't want this end table? It's only $10.
14: He actually said when I got there, grab whatever you want and take it home. Because we're going to take everything to Goodwill after this. And
12: did you guys have pretty good success, though?
14: I think so. I think they sold a lot. There was still a ton. There were like 3 cars worth that we had to take to Goodwill.
12: Right.
14: But, you know.
12: Fun stuff. Fun stuff. 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Put the name, the picture, and the reasoning, the description behind why this person is your favorite farmer. They could win a $200 gift basket thanks to our sponsors. Now, where do you put this at? Well, it's on the top of our Facebook page. It's a pinned post there. It says, my favorite farmer. Go to the comments, paste the picture, type the name, and why the person deserves to be your favorite farmer. 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Papa Lion's Fireworks this week. $30 certificate marked down to $21. You're going to get basically a 33% savings, and fireworks just started yesterday.
14: I believe, let's see,
12: in
14: that's
12: a thing
14: our
12: called
14: deal
12: love?
14: Of the week.
12: Is it really the deal of the week? Look at that.
14: Yes.
12: Look at that. If it's not, it should be. Because it's firecracker week, right?
14: Actually, you can get a $30 certificate for $15.
12: $15! It's marked down lower than it was. Goodness.
14: Yes.
12: You're getting that for 50% off.
14: Yeah, that's right.
12: 33% savings. I don't think so. Shop Wheeler Dealer will give you a 50% savings on fireworks that you, listen, you're already going to buy. And we had the good friends in here from Papa Lion's Fireworks a few weeks ago. Good to talk to them. All right. 1041, 1230 AM. My favorite, not my favorite farmer. That's a different one. How about Best of Hastings? Still going on, too. We're trying to find the best sandwich here in town. And I don't know.
14: I think a certain restaurant is going to run away with it.
12: Listen, Big Daddy's Deli is what folks are expecting to be the forerunner and the favorite to win it all. We've seen a lot of votes for the Coterie. I've seen a lot of Coterie Social Club. I've seen a lot of votes for Bullseye, for different sandwiches. I've seen some for tortas, for Mexican sandwiches. D-Lite Donuts had some votes.
14: I've seen some for, like, melts and stuff in there.
12: Yeah, Sunflower Kitchens Club got to. So the question of the day today is, what is your favorite sandwich in Hastings? Not who has the best sandwich. What is the favorite sandwich? Is it the club at Sunflower Kitchen? Is it the Eggs Benedict? Listen, if there's Eggs Benedict somewhere and I don't know, you better tell me about it, by the way. Is it the breakfast sandwich at D-Lite Donuts? Whatever it is, let us know at 462-2511. You could call, you can text, you can get in and get on, and we'll have some fun here on the show. 8:16, here in about less than 15 minutes, we'll get to Factor Bullcrap. Big G Ace bringing you the fun there, Bethany.
14: $20 gift card.
12: $20 gift card.
14: For free.
12: On the line. You got it. I saw somebody complaining on the Hastings complaints page, which doesn't say much. But here on the front porch report, I thought I'd cover this because I thought this would be interesting. Not many folks know about this. Have you heard about these flock cameras?
14: No.
12: Okay, and I don't mean geese, although honestly in Hastings that would also be believable. New crime fighting system installed near Lake Hastings. It honks at suspicious vehicles. No, it's not that. These are license plate cameras, and they're popping up all over the country. And yes, there are a few here in Hastings. There's a website you can go to. If you just type in flock cameras, there's a map. You can go and find one. There's, I believe, 3 up on north side of town near 281. I believe there's one over there on J Street, Showboat Road, I believe. And then, there's one down south, too.
14: Can you watch what's going on?
12: I do not know.
14: I haven't gotten that far.
12: I don't think you can. These are license plate cameras. They're popping up all over the country, like we said. Here's what they do. In plain English, you drive by, the camera reads your license plate, it logs it, and that information can be used by law enforcement. So if there's a stolen car or somebody's wanted or if there's an Amber Alert, police can say, hey, that car went through this area at this time. Mm-hmm. That part sounds good. I'm all on board of that. Nobody wants to be the guy standing there saying, well, actually, I don't think we should use technology to find the kidnapped kid, right? Nobody's going to say that. But here's where things start getting a little itchy. Who sees that information? How long is it stored? Where is it stored? And who has access? Who decides what's worth looking up and who can look up? That's when the tool built for catching criminals start quietly keeping track of regular people who just went to Russ's and then Casey's and maybe drove around the block twice because they forgot their keys at their house. That's not a crime. That's just me turning 40 on a Sunday after church, all right? But the uncomfortable part is this. The camera itself isn't the problem. It's just a camera, right? It doesn't have opinions. It doesn't gossip. It doesn't text this cousin. But people do, right?
14: Yeah.
12: And people are people. Some are decent. Some are nosy. Some are bored. Some do get bored. Some tell themselves, you know, I'm going to check something real quick, which is the official sentence for every bad decision ever made. So the question's not, are cameras good or bad? That's too easy. The question is, are we willing to trade a little more safety for a little less privacy? A better tool for police, but one more record of where everybody's been. Maybe this is the next step in fighting crime. Maybe it helps, and certainly would if you're talking about Amber Alerts and stuff. Maybe it will save somebody's life someday. Or maybe it's just another brick pulled out of that tower that we called, leave me alone unless I did something. Liberty. Oh, by the way, today, National Camera Day, if you didn't know about
14: National it. National Camera Day.
12: Yeah, so smile. Or don't. Apparently.
14: You're on camera.
12: It's already got your plate, so it doesn't matter. Hey, alongside that, Bethany.
14: Huh.
12: This was funny. There's a founder of a tech company. His name's Peter Diamandis. I'm not sure if you heard of him. Neither have I. Anyway, he's making waves for how he thinks we're going to deal with privacy concerns in the future. He said, quote, humans behave better when they're being watched.
14: Unfortunately, that's true.
12: This is the founder of a tech company saying these words.
14: I mean,
12: in a recent post, Peter predicted the future where cameras, drones, satellites, smartphones, and self-driving cars create what he calls a global sensor ecosystem, and it will make it nearly impossible for anybody to hide. He says future generations should assume there's no such thing as off the record, as he believes the best privacy strategy is simply living with integrity. But obviously, there's some pushback. People are saying it's not about the technology, but who controls the data? Plus, who decides what's considered good behavior? Interesting questions.
14: Well,
12: on a Monday morning.
14: Yeah, you're really racking my brain on a Monday morning.
12: I need a little Monday motivations after that.
14: I know, it's getting a little depressing.
12: A little positivity, right? Here's some positivity for you. In the next couple of weeks, we're going to have the Adams County Fair Fest.
14: That's right.
12: It's going to be a lot of fun. Summer nights and
14: that time of year.
12: Big concerts right here at home. We've got Hairball, Trace Atkins, and Wyatt Flores, and Nebraska's Roughest Rodeo right here at the Adams County Fairgrounds. Coming up July 15th through the 19th. We'll talk more about that, and we've got tickets to give away, too. You have to make sure you're tuning in and staying with KHAS Radio, 104.1, 1230 AM. 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
18: And God bless America.
20: Drowning remains the leading cause of death for children ages 1 to 4, according to a Consumer Product Safety Commission report. An average of 376 children under 15 drowned in pool or spa-related incidents each year from 2021 to 2023. The U.S. Mint will release 250,000 limited edition 2026 Declaration of Independence quarters featuring a special July 4th privy mark to commemorate America's 250th anniversary. The coins will be put into circulation through banks. Morningstar Farms is recalling two of its frozen plant-based products because they may contain pieces of plastic, according to a notice posted by the Food and Drug Administration. The recall covers Morningstar Farms Buffalo Chicken Nuggets and Morningstar Farms Hot and Spicy Sausage Patties. I'm Mark Huffman. 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

0: 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Hey, guess what, Bethany?
1: What?
0: 5 minutes.
1: Until Factor Bullcrap?
0: Until Factor Bullcrap. And somebody, hopefully, is going to be a winner.
1: I feel like somebody's going to win today.
0: Nancy, number one, struck out a couple times last week. I think she finally did win. Annette, did we finally get her to win finally?
1: Not just yet.
0: Not yet.
1: Right. Noel,
0: listen, it's still
1: just
0: time.
1: The
0: right?
1: absence of winning is just you've yet to win.
0: Is the winning here in the room with us?
1: Stop. She's just yet to win. That's all.
0: All right. KHAS 104.1, 1230 AM. All right. You big fan of Nebraska wrestling?
1: No.
0: Okay. AJ Ferrari. He's back in the news. Your name sound familiar?
1: Ferrari does.
0: Does, yes. Well, unfortunately, this time it's not for turning somebody into a folding chair on the wrestling mat. AJ Ferrari, accomplished wrestler, Nebraska wrestler, former Nebraska wrestler, that is. But the Nebraska State Patrol says the former Husker heavyweight was clocked doing 110 in a 55 outside of North Platte.
1: No.
0: When they tried to stop him, he allegedly kept going. And look, if your name is Ferrari, maybe don't hand the trooper the easiest joke of his career. Just once, be a Buick LeSabre, but just blend in a little bit. Smell faintly like Werther's Originals. Old English, yes, yes, yes. Do 51 with the blinker for 7 miles straight. Highway 30, though, is not Daytona's backstretch. It's Highway 30. You've got semis and pickups and tractors and somebody's uncle hauling a refrigerator that's absolutely not tied down enough. Then he reportedly, AJ Ferrari, that is, allegedly turned north on Highway 83, eventually stopping the vehicle and took off on foot in Lincoln County.
1: Oh, wow.
0: Brother, this is Western Nebraska. You can run for 20 minutes and still be in the same photograph. The trooper doesn't even have to chase you that hard. He can just stand there, squint a little, wait for the dust cloud to stop, and then wait for you to get tired. A heavyweight wrestler trying to disappear on foot out there is a wild plan. Anyway, the trooper reportedly found identifying information inside the vehicle, which is also tough for AJ Ferrari. That's not exactly criminal mastermind stuff, like robbing a bank and leaving your Hy-Vee fuel saver card on the counter.
1: No,
0: anyway,
1: seriously.
0: Ferrari parted ways with Nebraska earlier this year. He entered the transfer portal back in April, and apparently in June he tried entering the cornfield portal.
1: Oh,
0: it's stupid. It's unavoidable. But take time to think about your actions, because they do carry some pretty hefty consequences, to be sure.
1: Yeah.
0: Slow down, pull over, and maybe for a little while, quit letting your last name do the driving.
1: 105 and a 55? Is that what that was?
0: It was 110 in a 55.
1: Jeez.
0: 110 in a 55.
1: My goodness.
0: All right. Almost feels like this is Factor Bullcrap, right?
1: What?
0: Like just reading these stories.
1: Yeah,
0: feels
1: I
0: like
1: know.
0: A Factor Bullcrap. I got another one for you.
1: Which one of those is true and what's bull?
0: That was true. That was absolutely true. All right. I can't say Pinot Grigio has had a rougher week than this. A woman in Michigan pleaded guilty after police say she tried to smuggle a full bottle of Cupcake Vineyard's Pinot Grigio into jail, hidden inside her body.
1: What?
0: And I don't want to get too medical before 9 a.m., but let's just say it's not where the winery intended notes of citrus to be discovered. Also, Cupcake Vineyard, you ever tried this stuff, the wine?
1: No.
0: It's actually really sweet wine. I'm not a fan of wine at all, but they've got a white wine that's pretty sweet. It's not even jail wine. That's book club got weird after chapter 3-1. The report does say it was a 12-inch bottle, 2.5 pounds, unopened, which means somewhere at CVS, loss prevention's watching the security footage. She didn't put that in her purse. She didn't put that in her coat. Why is she walking like she's carrying her grandfather clock?
1: Oh, no. That's an image.
0: Then she gets to jail, and they find it during booking. And at one point, you almost have to respect the commitment. I can barely get my phone, keys, and wallets out of my car without forgetting one of them. She brought refreshments. All right.
1: However, you know, she committed to the bit.
0: Indeed.
1: That's for sure.
0: Indeed. Got big plans for the 4th of July?
1: No, not really. Mm. I'm probably going to eat some hot dogs and watch some fireworks blow up. What are you doing?
0: How about the 3rd of July?
1: The 3rd of July?
0: Yes.
1: We're going to be not here.
0: No, we're not. 3rd of July, office is closed. We are officially closed, so that means no party line. But I'm going to be at the 7th Annual Fireworks Extravaganza at Jerry Spady Chevrolet GMC Cadillac.
1: Later that day.
0: It's going to be fun. It starts at 4. Now, listen, 4 to 8, they're going to have inflatables and yard games, food trucks, celebrity dunk tank, mini golf, and a KHAS broadcast from 6:15 until 8:15. And then a live concert from 8 until 10 with local, native, and Nashville recording artist Tommy O'Keefe. That's 8 to 10, free concert. And then at 10 o'clock, fireworks show. It's going to be huge. It's going to be fun. I'm excited. I hope you are, too. Hope to see you up there from 4 o'clock until all the fireworks start at 10.
1: They got food up there?
0: Jerry Spady Chevrolet. Yes, they will. Food trucks will be up there. It's going to be some fun.
1: Yum.
0: And again, okay. That's located at 2750 Osborne Drive East.
1: I'm sat.
0: What's that mean? You're sat? Is that
1: the
0: new
1: term? That means I'm ready.
0: Oh, you're set. I thought you said
1: no.
0: I'm sat.
1: Yeah, no, I'm sat.
0: Okay, nope. Explain this one.
1: That means like, I'm ready. Like, I'm ready to sit down and go and like watch the fireworks or no, whatever. No. Pretty much. I'm sat.
0: No. That's like trying to explain cap.
1: If you see like, well, people use it for like, oh, it's time for factor bullcrap, but people use it for like their favorite creator. Like when they see their favorite creator, like pull up on their For You page, they say, I'm sat. Okay. I'm ready to watch.
0: All right. I get it. When somebody used the term to me one time, they were like, say less. I was like, Are you telling me to shut up?
1: No. Say less, I'll be there.
0: No, they said it in text, too. So it was like, say less. I was like, oh, come on, say less. Like, what did you just say to me?
1: No.
0: What did you just say? No. He's like, no, man, I'm saying I got it. I got your back. All right. To Bethany's point, it is 8:30. And it is time for Factor Bullcrap here on KHAS. Your chance to win at 462-2511. 462-2511. Phone lines are open. Get in, get on, and win a $20 gift card to Big G Ace. Good morning. Who do we got?
2: Well, good morning, Brandon and Bethany.
0: Oh, it's finally a week on Party Line. We've heard from Annette. Hopefully you had a good weekend.
2: I did. And you?
0: I had a good weekend, too. Good to have you here on the show and good to be back.
2: Thank you.
0: All right. Hey, you ready to play?
2: I am.
0: All right. Hopefully we can get you to be a winner today. All you have to do is tell me which of these three is not true, and we will name you a winner. Let's get started on that. Fact number one, Americans are drinking more orange juice now than any other time in the past two decades. Fact number two, Matt Groening created The Simpsons, but he's only written four episodes. And in three of those cases, he's a co-writer. Or fact number three, Americans pronounce Adidas wrong. Which of those three is bullcrap?
2: I think it's number one.
0: Okay, you sound like you're pretty confident today, Annette. Are you feeling pretty confident, pretty lucky today?
2: Well, I know that orange juice is in high demand and the price is up. I don't know.
0: All right, well, let's see if you're a winner. You got it right, Annette. You finally won, my friend. Appreciate you playing.
2: Thank you.
0: Of course, and you can pick up that $20 gift card from Big G Ace anytime from KHAS Radio here on the show, Monday to Friday, 8 to 5, KHAS. The fact was Americans are drinking more orange juice now than ever before in the past 20 years. That is bull crap. Actually, we're drinking less than any time in the past 20 years, but we still drink more than any other country in the world. I think that's wild. I just had my first orange juice that I've had in a long time last weekend. We bought some orange and pineapple juice for breakfast.
1: Like orange and pineapple mixed together?
0: Yeah.
1: Oh.
0: What do you mean?
1: How was that?
0: It was delicious.
1: Okay.
0: Are you a fan of grapefruit?
1: No.
0: Dang. Okay. Yeah. I'm a weirdo. I like
1: grapefruit. I'll drink orange juice, though.
0: I'm not like a... I never like drinking sugar. That's why I don't... I drink Diet Coke instead of regular.
1: I love drinking sugar.
0: Yeah.
1: I know it's bad for me, yeah, but.
0: That's right. If it's a milkshake, I'll drink some sugar. Don't get me wrong. Matt Groening created The Simpsons, only wrote four episodes. Three of them he was co-written on. That's true. The only episode where he's the sole writer is from 92 when Homer manages a country singer. Remember that one? I believe it was that Michelle Pfeiffer?
1: If that was one of the earlier seasons, then I probably don't remember him.
0: No. The Michelle Pfeiffer one was is when she was his co-worker. I remember the country.
1: There was a Michelle Pfeiffer Simpsons episode?
0: There's an episode where Michelle Pfeiffer plays a guy that Homer works with, and like he comes close to...
1: She talks like this?
0: Dude, and like he likes her because like she eats like frozen burritos and stuff, and like... Oh, she eats the cheese whiz out of the can like me. And it's Michelle Pfeiffer.
1: Yeah.
0: It's 92, right when Batman Returns came out. So it's Anyway, check it out. It's fun.
1: That Michelle Pfeiffer.
0: Indeed. Americans pronounce Adidas wrong. You know how the right way to say it is?
1: What?
0: It's German. It's Adidas. With a slight emphasis on the first syllable. Adidas.
1: Adidas sounds much cooler.
0: Okay.
1: Adidas!
0: It's like arguing with the people on the internet about Nutella.
1: Oh, is it Nutella?
0: It's Nutella. Everybody's like, well, it's nuts because it's not cashew. What is it? It's hazelnut.
1: Yeah.
0: It's Nutella. I'm not going to call it Nutella. Well, it's German, or it's not German. It's European, and whatever, I can't remember if it's like Dutch or Belgian or what. But the people who created the company say it's pronounced Nutella. They're the ones that get to tell us how to pronounce it. No, Rebecca, your name is Rebecca.
1: You know what I think? Kim, there's people that are dying. I don't care.
0: Fair.
1: Who cares how you pronounce Nutella? Nutella.
0: I like we're getting gaslit now. Stop, Jessica. It's Jessica, okay? Your name's Jessica.
1: Your name is Jessica.
0: People are dying right now, Jessica.
1: Who cares?
0: Moments in Time with the Adams County Historical Society. We'll be back in just a minute on KHAS.
3: 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The recording was originally made on a reel-to-reel and transferred to digital format in 2008.
4: Some of the sights and sounds and smells that are gone from town today used to originate at the old livery stable. The livery stable was an important place in town and usually the scene of a lot of activity. You could see who was coming to town and who was leaving. You could pick up the local gossip at the livery stable, and young boys could earn some extra money on Saturday helping to clean out the barn. When a family came to town to stay for an extended period of time, they took their horse to the livery barn to be watered and fed. Usually in the winter, when weather was cold, a family that came to town shopping would take their horse to the livery man and would pick it up when leaving town that evening. On Sunday, a family might come to town to go to church and then have dinner and a visit with friends or relatives. The horse and wagon or buggy would be left at the livery barn, and the family would walk wherever they went around town. It was a far cry from today, when the family automobile is parked on the street and is used for trips of even a few short blocks. Usually, the livery stable would provide a taxi service of some sort, taking people from the railroad depot to the hotel or wherever they wanted to go in town. Often, too, the livery man would have a heavy wagon and a strong team of horses available for use in heavy moving jobs. Generally, a hack wagon would be fixed up with seats on the side, which would carry a large crowd. This horse-drawn bus would be hired to carry a small crowd on a Sunday school picnic or down to the river for a summer weekend outing. At Glenville, young people would drive into town with a horse and buggy and leave them at the livery stable. They would then board the 7 o'clock train for Hastings to have their fun. They would return to Glenville on the 11 o'clock train, pick up their horse at the livery stable, and return home after an evening filled with fun in the style of the good old days.
0: Moments in Time on KHAS Radio has been brought to you by the Adams County Historical Society.

KHAS Radio, we're back. It's 8:38 Central. You just heard, of course, a look at Adams County Historical Society's moments in time. Before that, we had

0: girl was like, it's, she's supposed to be ditzy. She goes, it's called women's suffering. And he goes, don't you mean women's suffrage? She goes, no, honey. No.
1: Damn.
0: Just damn. Women's suffering. Get it?
1: Yes.
0: I yeah. Get it. Anyway.
1: All right. Yuri, I've always been the person, because I'm a big guy, but whenever folks ask to take pictures over here in front of the sign, yep. I'm always the guy that's like, all right, I got to stand next to him. Do I stand at an angle? Do I stand like this? But I always got to suck Catch in my up. Gut. You got to suck in and smile.
0: I think everybody does that, though.
1: Do they?
0: Yeah. I don't think it really matters what weight you're at. Society just makes you feel like you have to
1: It's true.
0: Be paper thin.
1: It's true. I had There's a person I know that works in state politics.
0: Yeah.
1: Not on the highest level by any means. But they've worked in state politics before, mm-hmm. and I've seen them take pictures, and every single picture I've seen them take in the last 15 years, they turn their face a certain direction because their nose is pointed a certain way, and so they like try to point it away from the camera.
0: There's this funny clip of...
1: I'm going to show you on a commercial, and you're going to be like, what?
0: I got to show you this clip of Ariana Grande. Like, she only... There's like this meme of her going around where like a couple years ago she had an angle where she wanted her face to be filmed at, and she was singing it live on stage, right? And the camera kept on like trying to go around to the other side of her face, and she kept on turning because she didn't want the other angle to be filmed.
1: Bruh. And it doesn't. What's funny is this person, I've seen him
0: meme take, gold.
1: They take pictures and their face is turned a certain way every time, but it would make sense if they're like this, right? But when they're on this side of the thing, they're always like this even. So it doesn't matter what side of the picture they're on.
0: Listen, everybody has a good angle.
1: Touche. Touche.
0: I mean, yeah, but. why are they always turning like that?
1: All right, I'm going to show you in a minute. I'll show you in a minute. All right, KHAS, 104.1, 1230.
0: No, the reason I can see what you mean.
1: The reason I ask you about the sucking in the stomach thing, yeah. Experts say that's not good for you.
0: No, it actually, it can misshape in your gut.
1: It's called ab gripping.
0: Yeah.
1: Or ab maxing. Is that?
0: I knew you were going there.
1: Haven't done that. Or hourglass syndrome, it says.
0: Hourglass maxing.
1: Especially bad for women, apparently. Yeah. It can cause a whole host of negative issues. It can cause back, hip, jaw, or rib tension, pelvic floor issues.
0: Yep.
1: Haven't really discussed that with my doctor lately. Also, pain in your ribs and chest. Physical therapists. Physical therapists say the solution isn't doing more crunches. Instead, they recommend learning to relax your abdomen muscles altogether. Maybe improve your posture by standing up straight, bringing your shoulders back.
0: I've always had bad posture.
1: Yeah, me too.
0: I can't help it.
1: Me too. Look at this back. You kidding me?
0: This back. Look at this back.
1: Oh, man. How many cars have you had in your life?
0: Two.
1: Is this one the bad one, or is the last one the bad one?
0: The last one was the bad one.
1: Tell
0: thank
1: me
0: the Lord.
1: It. Tell me about it. What was it like?
0: I think I got a lemon. I had a Honda CRV 2010.
1: Already off to a bad start.
0: Yeah.
1: I had a friend with a Honda 2010 or Honda CRV, and he had so many car issues with it.
0: Really?
1: So many issues.
0: Yeah, no, it would overheat like a ton.
1: Yep.
0: And it was an all-black car.
1: Oh.
0: So I couldn't use the AC, and it would overheat, and then I would get stuck on the road.
1: Goodness gracious.
0: Yeah, it would freak me out. And then I accidentally crashed it, so I got rid of it.
1: Well, the reason I ask is folks online are trying to think of the ugliest cars they've ever seen. The ugliest cars. That's on the list. It's on the list.
0: It should be number one on there.
1: And listen, I don't care what you think politically or about Elon Musk. The Cybertruck is verifiably ugly. It's gross. It looks disgusting.
0: They're going to say the Cybertruck is political. And I'm like, well, I mean, I guess it could be.
1: I mean, I post videos on the internet.
0: Yeah.
1: Everything is political. I can't even do a lemonade video without people being like, you know what? I bet so-and-so drinks that stuff. You know, like.
0: No, it's true. Everything can be made political, especially a Cybertruck.
1: You ever seen the Nissan Cube?
0: No.
1: You got to check this out.
0: Let me Google this.
1: It is.
0: A cube?
1: Dude, look at this. It looks just like a box, dude.
0: You ever seen the
1: it's
0: movie
1: like
0: Cars?
1: It's like a PT Cruiser turned into a box.
0: You ever seen the movie Cars?
1: Yeah.
0: I feel like I know what that personality would be like on that car.
1: Dude, I'm telling you. This is like...
0: Yes, you do. Like, it looks like it would be, like, really annoying.
1: This is the... We needed an SUV, but I didn't...
0: Man, look at the back of that thing.
1: I know it. How about the...
0: Talk about a big back car.
1: Do you ever see the old school 1990s Chevy Lumina vans? They
0: 90s.
1: Were... Look at this. Look, just type in Chevy Lumina APV 1996. Look at this bad boy. It was futuristic.
0: Ugh.
1: Yeah, it was gross. Look, you can't, you won't see any of those on the road anymore.
0: Why were they like all really bad or something?
1: No, I don't know about that, but how they are.

0: as vehicles. They're just ugly aesthetically. They're just gross.
1: I mean, if it gets you from point A to point B and it's not a Cybertruck.
0: And that's me. I drive a car that is vomit green. I don't care about it.
1: Your car's not vomit green.
0: What kind of green would
1: like
0: you call
1: blue.
0: It?
1: Blue.
0: That's not blue. Are you colorblind?
1: Am I? Are you?
0: What color is the shirt I'm wearing?
1: Like royal blue.
0: Okay. Yes, it is. Mine is like more like the color of that green on the radio there. Or one of those greens on the grass.
1: Who's going to tell them?
0: Who's going to tell them? Bethany, this is green. This is green.
1: Your car is like a blue green.
0: I'm gonna do a video about this now. We're totally. This is gonna be the dress.
1: Who's
0: this is gonna be the yellow and blue dress. Remember the yellow stripes?
1: Yeah,
0: and
1: except we're gonna have to figure out a Subaru.
0: Go,
1: oh, the
0: man.
1: Paint job on a Subaru.
0: Jeez. All right. Anyway, let's
1: Sorry.
0: Move down the list.
1: I just totally outed you.
0: I've said it before. It's all good. The old cop cars back in the '90s, especially in Omaha, were Crown Vics. The Crown Victorias. The let's Ford see. Crown Vic. Check this out. Ford Crown Victoria. But look this one up. The Ford Crown Vic Family Truckster. Crown Victoria.
1: I feel like I've seen a lot of Ford Crown Victorias in a lot of 90s movies, even though they're ugly. Like, they just look familiar.
0: It's a faux wood paneled station wagon from all the way back in the day, and it's just, oh, it's ugly.
1: What was up with the faux wood being everywhere?
0: Yeah.
1: Back
0: oh,
1: in the day.
0: Oh, my gosh.
1: What is up with that?
0: Listen, it was easy. It was cheap. I've got some of that in my office downstairs, and I hate doing videos down there because I'm waiting for the people like, oh, nice wood paneling, man.
1: No,
0: like, oh.
1: I know.
0: My wife makes fun of
1: I
0: it.
1: I film in front of the wood paneling in my house. I don't care.
0: What are you going to do?
1: Yeah.
0: Toyota Prius making the list here. Prius owners don't care. They're still laughing about the money they save on gas. And number one on the list, Tesla Cybertruck. Someone even put flames on theirs and nicknamed it the dumpster fire.
1: Yeah. There's one of those that drives around here in town.
0: But have you ever seen anybody try to race those things?
1: No.
0: It's nuts, man.
1: Do they go fast?
0: They go 0 to 60 quick.
1: They better go fast for how quick. Ugly they are.
0: Quick. All right.
1: That way you can drive away fast and out of my eyesight.
0: Did you see the guy that tried to polish his so it's like the
1: no.
0: sun shining off it?
1: Oh.
0: It's like looking in a mirror.
1: It's like the glass out at Allen's.
0: Oh, my goodness. Driving north on Allen's?
1: Yeah. You know what I'm talking about?
0: Yes, I do. You have to, like, shield your eyes. I hope I don't hit this oncoming semi.
1: That's what a freshly washed Cybertruck reminds me of.
0: Right. Golly. All right. We're going to take a break. We got local sports, Brandon Shanahan here on the show. And then we'll be back in just a little bit with Moments, or rather, my good buddy Paul Hamelink and Monday Motivations. That's next, right here on KHAS. Time for all the happenings going on the court and the field. It's a look at local sports with Brandon Shanahan on KHAS Radio.
2: For KHAS Radio, I'm Brandon Shanahan. In local Legion baseball action over the weekend, the 5 points Bank Chiefs out of Hastings went 1-1, picking up a 4-2 win over Jordan Studio Post 331 and falling 11-2 versus the ETC Knights. The Chiefs are back in action tomorrow as they play Grand Island Home Federal. The Hastings Sodbusters find themselves on a 3-game winning streak. Sodbusters beat the War Dogs 8-1 on Thursday in Hastings and followed that up with a road trip to Salina where they beat the Sliders 14-8 Friday, then wrapped up their weekend with a 10-8 win over the Fremont Moo on Saturday. The Sodbusters return to Hastings this week. They get a couple of days off before they take on the Legion All-Stars Wednesday at 7 p.m. at Duncan Field. The Nebraska Siege remains undefeated after a fourth quarter comeback over the Iowa Woo, winning 47-44 on Saturday in Grand Island. The Siege put one in the end zone to cut the lead heading into the half, but then it took until the last 2 minutes of the fourth quarter for Nebraska to take their first lead of the game with a touchdown to Vince Brown. Now the Siege will enter their bye week with a perfect 5-0 record in the new Indoor Football League. Former Tri-City Storm defenseman Boyd Leyland was selected by the Calgary Flames over the weekend in the 2026 NHL Draft, going 164th overall in the sixth round. Leyland is set to join the Everett Silvertips and the WHL on a scholarship and developmental deal. He's also committed to play for the University of St. Thomas in the 2027-2028 season. In his second season with the Storm, he recorded 11 goals, 27 assists, and earned a spot as a third-team All-Star. Nebraska's Jay Sean Unger has accepted an invitation to the 2026 USA Baseball Collegiate National Team Training Camp. Unger posted a 6-1 record on the mound with 13 saves and a 4.05 ERA this past season for the Huskers. Current Philadelphia Eagles and former Husker and Beatrice grad Cam Jurgens was back in the Husker state over the weekend holding a free youth camp at Beatrice High School. The round of 32 in the Men's World Cup is now set. The United States, after advancing through their group play with a 2-1 record, will be battling Bosnia and Herzegovina in their round of 32 matchup on Wednesday. The winner will see either Belgium or Senegal in the round of 16. If the U.S. men's national team were to advance to the quarterfinal, they would see either Spain, Austria, Portugal, or Croatia. You can find more of today's sports online at newschannelnebraska.com. 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
0: 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Paul Hamelink here in studio with us. Good morning, sir. Happy Monday.
2: Good morning. Happy Monday to you. Good to be here. Always a great way to start my week.
0: Yes, indeed. It certainly is. And had a fun weekend. Not all weekends feel like this where, hey, I feel like it was a good weekend. I didn't feel like I was rushed or that it didn't last long enough. It was the perfect time.
2: Well, that's good. Weekends should be about relaxation, a little bit of getting away and kind of clearing your mind and your psyche of all the cares of the week. Yeah, good thing to do.
0: Yeah, and it's not every Monday that you're like, you know what, I'm glad to be going back, but yeah, when not everybody gets to come back to Monday Motivations, but we do, so well, it's good.
2: I look forward to it. I really do. I mean, wouldn't it be terrible? And that's one of the things I talk about is don't dread Mondays. It's an opportunity. It's a great way to begin the week. It's a new opportunity, a fresh start. So it's a good thing.
0: It sure is.
2: Hey, I want to talk about, you know, I often talk about things about in my own life. I'm quite a competitive person. Yeah. I've always been that way. I'm not sure why. Maybe it's because I had two older brothers and I had to fight for everything so I could exist. It was great. But I'm I've always been a very competitive person. Now, that's a good. In many ways, that's good. It's helped me. But being competitive is, you know, kind of all about winning and losing and ultimately about comparisons, which is what I want to talk about this morning. Comparisons, you know, can rob you of your joy. Because I'll tell you what, there's always somebody better, always somebody faster, always somebody taller, always somebody smarter, always somebody better looking. I mean, let's face it, we can't be the best in the world at everything. It's just not possible. And so what comparisons do is you look at it and you say, oh, I'm not good enough. Oh, they're better than me. I'm, you know, never will be like them. And it actually becomes a way of robbing you of your joy. And often there's no point to it. I mean, why even make the comparison in the first place? I remember back in my college days, I studied music in college and was with actually a piano teacher who was kind of a mentor, a big influence in my life, and it was a great help to me. And we were there and Mozart came up and I compared myself to Mozart. And I mean, he just cut me off. I mean, he wasn't even nice about it. He said, no, don't ever go there. Don't ever go. Because, you know, Mozart was this child prodigy. I mean, by the time he was 4 or 5 years old, he was touring Europe, entertaining kings, all this stuff. And he said, nobody, you can't, don't do that. I mean, that's just dumb because nobody can compare with that. You know, because I made an offhand comment, look, by the time I was Mozart, so Mozart was my age, you know, his life was half gone. Yeah, and he was just world-renowned musician. Yeah, you can't do that. And so don't let unnecessary comparisons. Who cares that somebody, your neighbor's got a nicer car? And think about it. These kind of comparisons, we call it keeping up with the Joneses, right? We make those comparisons, and as a result, we often make bad decisions. And so we let that sense of, oh, I've got to be as good as whoever we compare to, or I've got to be better than whoever we decide to compare to. And that's where you get in trouble, you know, and you start buying things you don't need. You start overbuying just for conspicuous consumption. Hey, look what I've got. And it takes you down roads that ultimately often have some significant bad ramifications. I mean, a lot of people get into debt because of silly comparisons. You know, you really don't need that nice of a car. And so you make the decision based upon, hey, look at me, as opposed to what would be a good financial decision? What do I really need? What's going to happen here? You know, and we do other things because of we want to, again, compare ourselves to others, and it drives us to it. Ultimately, that stuff robs you. It robs you. It's a thief. It robs you of joy and satisfaction. And so you could be doing great, you know, but then you compare what you're doing to somebody else, And instead of thinking, wow, you know what, I'm really satisfied, that was a really good thing, that's where suddenly it robs you of that joy. And that's one of the reasons kind of why I like golf. I don't have to compete against anybody but myself. And I determined early on when I first began golfing way back as a teenager that I was going to only do it for fun. And so half the time I don't keep score. I kind of do in my head. Everybody knows, oh, I bogeyed the last hole. I got a par in this hole. The comparison didn't need to be there. I was just having a good time. And a good day on the golf course is a great day, no matter how my score is, whether I did better, because I'm only competing against myself. Now, I've met some people. I've seen a lot of people wrap clubs around trees, throw the bags in the lake. They get all, again, making bad decisions, you know. And what was a phenomenally great day on a beautiful setting, on a gorgeous day in the sunshine, having fun, and they just lose it and get angry. They've been robbed of their joy because they made a bad shot. Well, hardly life-changing, you know, hardly worth ruining your day over. Okay, the ball went in the water. You know, that'll cost you a couple of bucks for a golf ball, but drop another one and make a better shot, you know, keep going. And that's kind of what we do in life. And we let comparisons and what comes out of that not only rob us of our joy, but take us down roads that probably aren't the best for us at times.
0: Yeah. Paul, there's a lot of ways to make bad decisions, and one of them is to focus on the past. That can be one that could, you know, you could spend too much time worrying about what's going to happen tomorrow. A lot of us end up doing the other thing, looking behind us and having what happened yesterday affect what happens tomorrow.
2: Absolutely. And that's where you have to just, again, take a deep breath. I know I say that often as we do these Monday segments, but we act on impulse, on emotion, on things that, frankly, when you stop and take a deep breath and think about it, you know, why would I spend an extra $20,000 to have a car just because it's better or as good as my neighbor? All right, that's that, you know, keeping up with the Joneses mentality is just a poor way. You know, when you really sit down and think about it, it's a poor way to make decisions, and it's going to bring maybe a little bit of gratification if you can one-up your neighbor. But guess what? As soon as you buy that beautiful thing so you can show off, somebody's going to drive by with a nicer one. Yep. All right? And you can never win that game. It's a lose-lose. You can't win that game. And it will ultimately, again, rob you of your satisfaction in life because it's a game you can't win. It's an absolute loser. So you've got to get past, you know, making impulse decisions, making decisions based upon, you know, keeping up with the Joneses, all those sort of things, and just enjoy life. Be satisfied. Be happy. And I don't drive the best car in town, but you know what? It's comfortable. It gets me where I need to go. It's paid off. Well, you know, life is good.
0: Yeah, it is. I'm reminded of a conversation with my grandma. She told me when I was a kid, there's always somebody stronger than you and more smarter than you. If I would have heard that and thought to myself, no, I'm going to show you, Grandma, I would have been working my whole life to try to be smarter or stronger or better than or better looking than. And at some point, no matter how hard I tried, no matter how fast I ran, the sand would run out of the clock and there would be somebody who overtook me.
2: Yep.
0: Our talents fade. Time shows that to all of us. Yep. And so to your point, in the deed, the glory, we better enjoy this journey, shouldn't we?
2: Yeah, well, in fact, the Bible talks about it. Jesus says, who can add a foot to your stature? You know, you can't just decide to be taller. And so how much better approach to accept the wonderful person you are and the many talents that we all have and stop trying to compete, particularly against things where there's not going to be, you know, I'm never going to play basketball like Michael Jordan. I'm never going to be as strong as a weightlifter. I am never going to be as smart as a Nobel Prize winner. You know, the fact is, I don't have to be.
0: Right.
2: It doesn't going to bring me any more satisfaction. In fact, if you see the personal lives of many of these people who are the biggest, the strongest, the greatest, the smartest, they didn't do so well. And if you really knew behind the scenes. And so that's where, again, competition is a losing game. It will rob you of your joy. It will cause you to do things that are ill-advised. And understanding what brings true satisfaction? And it's not being better than somebody else. It's not being faster, stronger, smarter, have a better car, have nicer clothes. None of that is what ultimately brings satisfaction in life. And when you determine that, not to compete, you realize you don't have to be better than anybody else. You are good the way you are. And then rational thought comes. And that's where you'll have a lot happier, fulfilling life when you get out of the, it's like the hamster wheel of trying to be better than the Joneses. You never get anywhere.
0: There's something biblical about that, too. I mean, the root of all evil, it's not money itself, right? It's the love of money. It's the love of more, more, more. This isn't enough. I desire more, right?
2: Yeah, and I'm told, and again, here's where it plays out. I'm told that John D. Rockefeller, founder of Standard Oil, who was the richest man in the world early on, this was more than 100 years ago, was making $1 million a week. And trust me, 100 years ago, $1 million was a lot of money.
0: Yep.
2: And so he was in an interview with a reporter who asked him, you're making $1 million a week, all right? You're the richest man. You have a complete monopoly on the oil industry. How much is enough? And his response reportedly was, a little bit more. Mm-hmm. And that's how he lived life. I mean, he had a monopoly. If a competitor rose up, he would force them out of business or allow him to buy him out. And it ultimately was a famous case that went to Congress and the court system where they had to break up the Standard Oil monopoly because that was his. He wanted everything. He wanted all. And largely in his industry, oil achieved it. Did it bring him happiness? Well, ultimately, I think he found out that wasn't what made him. And started the Rockefeller Foundation and, of course, has been a great philanthropic family ever since. But the fact of the matter is a little bit more is what we want. We've got to be, and that notion of, okay, enough, and be sad. It's satisfaction, okay? Not that you shouldn't stop striving to be your best, and not that you should just say, okay, I'm done, but come to a point of satisfaction so that when you get in your car, you're satisfied as opposed to looking over to the neighbor's driveway and going, oh, his is a little newer, his is a little bigger, his is a little faster, his is a little more expensive, I've got to do this. No, you're good.
0: I miss the $300 1989 two-door white Cutlass Calais that I owned. That was a beater of a car. But that summer I spent driving it, my first summer driving, I will never forget.
2: Yeah.
0: You can never, ever, ever. I couldn't spend money to bring memories like that back. And that is enjoying the process. That is in being satisfied.
2: Yeah, and that's really how life works. Oftentimes the things that aren't the very best, the things that aren't the epitome of that issue are more satisfying. Because they're a journey. They are an adventure, And when you, again, those old cars, you think about adventure. Think of the adventures you had, the experience you had, And you look back fondly on the fact that, you had to get out and manually open the carburetor, because it would fly. I had a car like that, and I could do it in my eye blindfolded, because it would flood, and I would just pop the hood, jump out, and reach under the air filter, and I knew the little lever to flip, and all was good. But it was kind of an adventure, Every day was, an adventure. Is it going to start? Is it going to flood? Am I going to have to do it? And I look back kind of fondly on that stuff. It wasn't the biggest and the best, but it was a great ride. It had character. It had something that made me do things that are lasting memories.
0: Yeah. It wasn't $100,000 that bought it for you.
2: It was not.
0: It wasn't 10% more, right?
2: It was not.
0: That's right.
2: And that's the lesson. Don't get caught up in that.
0: Paul Cigar Lounge and Paul Hamelink here in studio, Monday Motivations. This was a good one. I appreciate you coming in as always.
2: Well, thank you. We enjoy doing it. And again, it's lessons from my life for my life. I preach to myself.
0: Yes, indeed. And folks have, they text in all the time saying it's one of their favorite parts of the morning. They can't miss it.
2: Well, they're very kind. That's wonderful.
0: All right. Much more coming up next. We're going to talk to Brownfield, get a little ag news from Nebraska, then our daily interview of the day, and then we'll crack open the mailbag. That's coming up. Stay with us on KHAS.
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6: A presidential executive order. Hello, I'm Kellen Havikin with the latest agribusiness news on Brownfield. 100 years ago, pioneers had a vision that transformed the future of agriculture, and they've been innovating ever since. See how it all started at pioneer.com/100. President Trump has signed an executive order prioritizing regenerative agriculture to boost opportunities for farmers. Speaking at the White House event on Thursday, he said he's directing his administration to accelerate programs that help improve soil health, resilience, and food security.
7: That give farmers and ranchers the necessary resources to ensure American crops are the healthiest and the most abundant and the most affordable.
6: The CEO of Clean Fuels Alliance America says the renewable fuel standard is benefiting American soybean farmers. Donnell Rehagen tells Brownfield biomass diesel production from soybean oil is projected to nearly double from 1.3 billion gallons in 2025 to more than 2.6 in 2027.
8: Positive outcomes like increased value at the for soybeans, increased value for soybean oil and soybean processors, but also significantly increased fuel production in the biodiesel, renewable diesel space.
6: He says domestic soybean crush capacity has grown about 25% the past 5 years.
8: Providing a value directly to the farmer, but that would not have happened if it were not for the expected growth of our industry.
6: A Western Kansas farmer says excessive rainfall has been a mixed bag for crop conditions. Amy France says winter wheat harvest is at a standstill after 7 inches of moisture in 7 days.
9: Our wheat yields were average, and half of our yields were taken care of by the unfortunate drought.
6: But she tells Brownfield fall crop should get off to a strong start.
9: We have all of our corn and Milo in the ground, so hopefully this moisture is perfectly timed and we see excellent yields.
6: Supporters in agriculture say a bill in Congress could help accelerate the U.S. bioeconomy. James Glick with the Plant-Based Products Council says the Bio-Based Materials Investments and Production Act serves as a tool to help bridge the gap between early-stage innovation and full-scale deployment of bio-based materials.
10: It aligns with a whole range of federal policies and priorities, including strengthening domestic manufacturing through industrial policy, supporting some of the Farm Bill objectives, and enhancing supply chain resilience.
6: Glick says the legislation creates two tax incentives.
10: The first would be a production tax credit, which would be 10 cents per pound of eligible renewable material to address the costs related to innovation and scaling of bio-based material output. The other option would be a 30% investment tax credit to support the building or retrofitting of manufacturing facilities.
6: I'm Kellen Havikin for Brownfield.
11: As a parent, you said you'd never give up the convertible.
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0: 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We are back on the show here on Party Line, and I'm joined here in studio with good friend who's been on the show before, Associate Professor of History at Hastings College, Dr. Catherine Beba. Appreciate you being back. And you had a busy weekend with Weaving a Nation Nebraska Chautauqua, and it was a lot of fun, I heard.
1: It was a lot of fun. Super, super big thanks to everyone who came out and supported that. A lot of hours went into planning that. It's a pretty big, cool honor for it to be in Hastings again. And so we hope you enjoyed learning some things and visiting those sessions.
0: It was a lot of fun, and we had folks in here last week who talking about the presentation that was going to be had at the Hastings College for an evening with Elva Carroll, as well as Chief Big Elk, and an evening with Abigail Adams. A little different. Lots of things that happened both at Hastings Public Library, Hastings College, all around town. This was kind of a cool deal having Nebraska Chautauqua here. Last couple of years, it was in Scotts Bluff. Mm-hmm. It was in Norfolk. We have a Chautauqua Park. We had a huge Chautauqua movement. Tell us about that, if you don't mind me getting into that first, about the Nebraska Chautauqua movement and how Hastings played into it.
1: So, yes, the Chautauqua movement was really big in the kind of the turn of the 20th century. I like to compare it to a little bit like TED Talks, where people are, listening to podcasts today or downloading these talks. Well, at that point in time, you had to go and do that live. And so Chautauquas would basically travel throughout the country, put together these programs on political, social, entertainment issues of the day. People would show up, they would listen to these speakers, and it was a really big deal for Chautauqua to come to town. And so if you've been to Chautauqua Park, that is not a coincidental, you're like, oh, that's kind of a weird name. That's what it's for. That shelter that is there was built for these traveling Chautauqua shows to come and entertain the people of Hastings.
0: I mean, you can imagine a late summer evening, there's not much going on around town. You'd probably go out to the Chautauqua Park to hear a big presentation that was going to last a few hours.
1: Yeah, people had a really big capacity to listen to long speeches in those days. But it was a social event. It was an educational event, an informative event. You'd continue the conversation afterwards. So with our Nebraska Chautauqua, we're trying to kind of bring that feeling back to where community members can be educated and continue to talk about the things that they've learned and engage with each other that way.
0: And again, we're here in studio, Dr. Catherine Beba, Associate Professor of History at Hastings College. You did a presentation this last weekend with Nebraska Chautauqua events on the 27th at Hastings Public Library. You talked about Nebraska and the fight for women's suffrage. Do good women want this kind of freedom? Tell us about this.
1: So first of all, yes, good women do want this kind of freedom, the freedom to vote. I think that's a fair thing I'm going to go out on the limb and say. But that was a question in the 1910s in particular, as the debate about women's suffrage really heated up. Now, as you probably know, this is a longer process. It doesn't just, the 1910s, women start fighting for the right to vote, and then 1920, they get it. No, this is a very, very, very long process, beginning in 1848 is when we really kind of date the beginning of that, a Seneca Falls convention in upstate New York, where a bunch of people who are like, hey, we should talk about the condition of women in the United States and within our society, got together and kind of talked about some of those issues. So 1848 to 1920, it's a really long fight. And so it has some interesting ebbs and flows during that time. And so what I talked about on Saturday was a little bit how Nebraska fit into that national conversation.
0: I remember, and I'm going to oversimplify things here and hopefully not gloss over. Please correct me, Dr. Beba. But I remember reading de Tocqueville, Alexis de Tocqueville. And one of the things that was written about the American democracy was the molasses-like slow drip of how long it took for things to get through. I mean, you brought up women's suffrage from 1848 to 1920-ish. Mm-hmm. The same could be said about the civil rights after the Civil War through Reconstruction into the 1960s.
1: Yeah, if you look at the course of American history, let's say 250 years, right? You may have heard that number floating around. We actually do see an expansion of democracy. It's slow, but it's pretty steady for the most part. First, we see it expanding to men who are not property owners. Right? That's the first sort of big step that we see, getting more and more men with the right to vote. Then we see the 15th Amendment post-Civil War that extends suffrage to black men. And we see a little step back during the Jim Crow era where that right is taken away for the 15th Amendment in a lot of places and weakened. But then we see women getting the right to vote. We see the Voting Rights Act of 1965 trying to really finally knock out some of those Jim Crow laws and expand suffrage more. So it is a slow process. Dick Doakeville is right. The expansion of democracy is a slow one, but I would say that that is a story of the United States. Overall, the trajectory is expanding democracy.
0: Yeah, there's definitely some pros and cons to, you know, having a dictator, a despot who can just change things overnight, right?
1: Right. Yes. Yeah. Change takes a lot more time when you're dealing with a democracy.
0: Most definitely. So in this presentation, one of the interesting things I'm sure you spelled out, and please share with us, was women's suffrage started in the West.
1: Yes.
0: The fight for it.
1: Yes. Sometimes people are very surprised to find this, but Wyoming actually gets the prize for enfranchising its women first. They were doing this in the 1860s, so they were very early adopters. If you think 1848 is Seneca Falls, where women make sort of the first public claim to the right to suffrage, by 1860s, you actually have this already happening. So we see it in Wyoming, Colorado, Utah, and I believe Idaho are sort of these early 1860s, 1870s places that are expanding the right to vote. Now, sometimes people are like, why the West? Why is this a place that you see this happening sooner? And part of it is because there actually were not very many women in these territories and states. Statistically, Wyoming was something like 6-1. And
0: wow.
1: So in some ways, the women's vote wasn't really a threat, right? It didn't scare people off because they didn't have the numbers, mm-hmm. right? The other thing was good PR. Wyoming didn't necessarily want to only have a 6-1 ratio of men to women. They kind of wanted a few more women to move to Wyoming. And so they thought, hey, this might be a way that would sort of entice women to move to this territory and set out that way. So we have a few reasons why that happens. But yeah, the West is actually where we see the first legal strides for women's suffrage.
0: So Wyoming the first, I think you said Colorado was in there. Where did Nebraska sit?
1: So Nebraska has a real push in the 1880s. There's a husband and wife team in Thayer County, Nebraska. So,
0: Thayer County,
1: yes,
0: okay.
1: Hebron, right out of Hebron. Yeah. And Erasmus Coral is his name, and he is the editor of the whatever the Hebron Daily Paper is. I forget it off the top of my head. He and his wife also ran a pro-suffrage newsletter, and he was a member of the state legislature, so busy guy. And so he sponsored the first sort of state amendment, and the way that they were going to do that was strike male from the requirements for voting, and that's happening in 1881, I believe, is when he brings that before the state legislature. This is very exciting in the sort of grand scheme of the women's movement. Lucy Stone, who's a really prominent suffragist and women's rights advocate, praises the men of Nebraska for being so forward-thinking and giving their wives, daughters, and sisters equal rights. The unfortunate thing is that though this passed the legislature, basically all the legislature was doing was saying, we'll send it to the voters. And then if the voters approve it, then it will become part of it. And the voters kind of led down the side here a little bit. They did not vote to approve it. So there was this push in the 1880s. It didn't come to much. There were places where in Nebraska women could vote for things like school board. We call this partial suffrage. And that becomes more common from 1880s onward. And Nebraska did have some of that.
0: And there was a 1915 debate. Is that right? Tell us about this and what role that played.
1: So in the 1910s, you see actually the solidification of the anti-suffrage movement. And it's really easy to remember what they're called. They're the antis. That's their name. And you actually see the organization of that in large numbers at this time. And that becomes a big deal. A lot of times we think, oh, yeah, women, of course, were joining the suffrage movement. Well, actually, thousands and thousands of women were joining anti-suffrage movements as well. That's who's involved in sort of this opposition, which I think is a really interesting sort of part of this story. And so you see these debates being carried out in the newspaper. You see them being carried out in person. So in May of 1915, the Congregational Church here in Hastings hosted a debate between two of the leading suffragists and anti-suffragists in the state of Nebraska. And the newspaper, the Hastings Tribune, reported that it was a big crowd. There were many men in attendance. They seemed a little bit surprised by that, but a lot of men went to hear these speakers as well. Both speakers received steady rounds of applause. And so the Tribune was at least sort of dedicated to showing, like, okay, both of them had support, that this was a civil debate. But it does show that people in Hastings, you know, had interest in this, that they were, of course, part of this debate as well, and curious about, you know, what was going to happen? What was Nebraska going to do?
0: It was certainly an interesting time. I know you spoke on the 18th and 19th Amendment to the U.S. Constitution. Between 09 and 1919, there were four different amendments to the Constitution ratified. I mean, if you go back to 1789, there were a lot that were ratified, obviously. But what I'm getting at is that time period, there was a lot of debate happening, mm-hmm. a lot of different conversations happening. I'm sure more that were mm-hmm. started and never ratified. Amendments, that is.
1: Yeah, so what's going on in the early 20th century is what we call the Progressive Era. And often we kind of group these together. We have the Gilded Age and the Progressive Era. So the late 19th century is the Gilded Age, and then you follow it up with the Progressive Era. The Gilded Age is kind of highlighted by a lot of powerful, wealthy people, right? The robber barons, Carnegie, Rockefeller, etc. All of those guys. If you're watching the Gilded Age on HBO, right?
0: I've seen that a couple of times.
1: Yes. There's actually a lot of real-life characters that they've very clearly borrowed from in that. But it's a moment where the wealthy have a lot of power, the working class does not, there's a lot of political corruption that's happening, and eventually there's blowback to that. And so in the early 20th century, you do see Americans starting to sort of say, how can we clean up government? How can we maybe give the normal folks a little bit more say and a little bit more power within society? And so the Progressive Era is this moment of increased lawmaking, how you see it in the amendments to the Constitution. It's this time where people are sort of saying, well, what kind of society do we want to live in? And it turns out they don't really like what they're seeing in the late 19th century. Mm. What can we do to change that?
0: When you look at the 18th and 19th amendments to the Constitution, one about women's suffrage, of course, giving women the right to vote, or taking away their right not to vote, whichever you want to look at it. Or you look at prohibition and the temperance movement. We spoke about that off air, about how that played into mm-hmm. women's suffrage as well.
1: Yeah.
0: One giving the right of freedom, one kind of taking one away. We're not, as people, not just as Americans, we don't really like that. Once you open up the bag of M&Ms and people start getting a taste of them, they don't want to close the bag anymore, do they?
1: Yes.
0: They want that freedom forever.
1: Prohibition is a really fascinating moment in the U.S. because it is so specific, right, is one of the things that makes it kind of an interesting thing. Yeah. We're going to limit alcohol, right? Of all the things we can limit, this is the thing we're going to limit. And also, it doesn't work particularly well, right?
0: Right.
1: It's not a huge hit. That, too, was a really long movement and also one that involved a lot of women. Drinking and alcoholism was a big problem in the 19th century. A lot of women saw this as a threat to the home, a threat to wives, a threat to children. Because there were very few divorce laws, there aren't a lot of ways for women to support their family. If they happen to be married to somebody who has an alcohol problem, that puts them financially at risk. It might put them physically at risk and their children at risk in those ways too. And so women see this drive to prevent alcohol consumption. It's not like they're a bunch of killjoys, right? And I think that's important to remember. These aren't like no fun, you know. They actually see this is the way that we are going to protect women and children.
0: Yeah.
1: Okay? We're going to remove the root cause of the problem, and everybody's going to have a better time because of it. And so the women, the temperance movement, which is the drive to prohibit alcohol, is actually one of the first and biggest ways that women are involved in reform movements. And many of those women in reform movements become suffragists with the goal of then using their political power to enact laws like prohibition or other laws that they see as protective to women and children.
0: And again, we're joined here in studio, Dr. Catherine Beba, Associate Professor of History at Hastings College. You were a part of Weaving a Nation, Nebraska Chautauqua. You gave a presentation called Do good women want this kind of freedom? Nebraska and the fight for women's suffrage. I appreciate you covering all the topics, from women's suffrage, where it got started. It started here in the West, how Nebraska played into this, and how it was a decades-long, almost 70-years-long debate before things finally got ratified. So interesting to be sure. I got to have you back here in studio again because I am a nerd for history and I love this stuff.
1: I'm happy to talk history anytime you want.
0: Anything else you want to add about women's suffrage or about the presentation you gave Nebraska, Chautauqua, or anything like that before we go?
1: Just thank you again to everybody who came out or helped make that a possibility for Hastings to host. I think suffrage and people, women having the right to vote is a really important topic for us all to consider, something to be thankful for. Every time I go and vote, I always think of what went into that fight. I think of these women who spent their whole lives fighting for that right and died before they got it, right? And so I hope that particularly women out there will take that and remember as they vote that they're making their foremothers maybe proud because they fought really hard for us to have that right.
0: Dr. Catherine Beba, Associate Professor of History at Hastings College. Thank you so much again for coming in.
1: Yes, happy to be here.
0: 104.1, 12:30 a.m. We're going to take a break. We'll be back. I saw your calls coming through. Don't worry. We'll take them. Crack open the mailbag. Take your calls next at 462-2511. 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

0: We're back on Party Line, KHAS Radio. Good morning. You're on the show.
1: Yes, I've still got those farm cats to give away. Okay. They're good hunters, and we got quite a few of them. So if anybody needs them, why call 462-0933.
0: 402-462-0933.
1: Yes.
0: You got
1: And also, we got that butcher block yet.
0: That butcher block.
1: That's in real good shape. It's about 30 inches square, solid wood, and about 15 inches thick. It's on rollers.
0: On rollers. All right. We'll get that listed for you. And do you have a price you're listing for that one?
1: Give me an offer on it.
0: All right. We'll get that listed. Best offer. We'll take that one at 462-0933, 462-0933, the number to call. Let's go ahead and crack open the mailbag, Bethany. What say you?
2: Let's go.
3: Mail time.
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13: Well, you buy a hat like this, I'll bet you get a free bowl of soup, huh?
0: I suppose there's some soup, but we got calls coming in. Good morning. You're on Party Line.
14: Yeah, I'd like to see if I can sell a sewing machine for $50. It's got the case. It's a whole cabinet with four drawers. And I have a bunch of other like dolls. I'd like to have someone give me an offer on them all.
0: All right.
14: And some bitty babies. They give me an offer on all of them. And I have a few other things. Because I had that garage sale, and they didn't have too good of luck.
0: Okay. Well, so, what else you got?
14: And I was just checking this, as they can come and they'll be in the house because it's been too hot.
0: Yeah, yeah.
14: They can come and see it at 738 South Chicago Avenue.
0: 738 South Chicago Avenue.
14: Yeah, and my phone number, if they want to talk and see them talk to me, they can call me at 402-469-5638. And I have some cookie jars, too. They can make an offer on me.
0: Okay. Want some cookie jars on there, too. 469-5638.
14: Yep.
0: All right. We appreciate you calling and hope you have a good day, ma'am.
14: Yeah, you too, honey.
0: All right. We'll talk to you later. KHAS Radio, 104.1, 1230 AM. Bethany, ain't nothing going to make your bidet better than having a little old lady call you honey. I'll tell you, tell you what. All right.
2: You just got to go to the Waffle House.
0: I'm telling you. All right. Adams County Historical Society bringing you Party Line alongside Paul's Cigar Lounge, Pat's Auto Repair and Towing, Edward Jones, Furniture and Mattress Direct, Central Community College, UNL Animal Research Center, and ASAP. Also, Bethany, we have a very important announcement to make that I have not said yet.
2: What? What did we forget?
0: We have a happy birthday to announce to Carla.
2: Do?
0: Carla, happy birthday from your loving husband, Monty. Happy birthday today.
2: Happy birthday.
0: All right. There you go. Hey, month-long garage sale happening today, tomorrow, last 2 days. And then you're going to be done because it's the end of the month.
2: Oh, my goodness.
0: That's how months end.
2: Right.
0: But it's down there at 403 North Indian Street in Scotia, Nebraska. 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
2: That's right. We got someone else selling a navy blue 4XL swimsuit. Never worn, brand new. I believe it still has the tags on it. Asking $10 for that. 402-705-1529. 402-705-1529. Someone else has 16 concrete pavers that measure 16 by 16 inches. You can get a hold of them at 402-469-9185. 402-469-9185. And we've got a call. Good morning. You're on Party Line.
14: Yeah, I just called a little bit ago. I forgot to say I was going to have a garage sale Wednesday at 738 back Chicago Avenue, but I'll be inside the house, and they can. I got a lot of things. I forgot to say it, and I have some tools too.
0: All right, and what time Wednesday?
14: Yeah.
0: What time? What time was that Wednesday? What time?
14: 9 until 4.
0: 9 until 4. All right. Hey, we'll get that listed for you.
14: Okay, thank you.
0: Hey, appreciate you calling in. Again, that's 469-5638. 738 South Chicago Avenue. 738 South Chicago Ave.
2: Make sure I put in it's an inside garage sale.
0: Yes. It's a garage sale. On the inside. Hey, what did the last thing you left on?
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0: You got it, meat block. 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It is $10. The number to call is 402-469-469. 7134, 469-7134.
2: Someone else has a little girl's bike with training wheels on it.
0: Do they really?
2: Yes, they do. Measure 16 inches, like new, asking $30 for that. 402-469-1136. 402-469-1136. What?
0: Is that a real orchid?
2: Yes. Is on my desk?
0: Yeah.
2: Yes.
0: Dude, they look so fake. Like, no. It's so real. You know what I mean?
2: I know.
0: Like,
2: yeah,
0: it's such
2: a cool
0: looking
2: good.
0: Flower.
2: Well, it's for now. They look good for now. I've been notorious for killing orchids.
0: Oh, okay.
2: They're hard to take care of.
0: I got really close to it, and I was like, wow, that is so, like, real looking. It looks fake.
2: Yeah,
0: the
2: right?
0: Flower itself looks kind of fuzzy, you know?
2: But you can tell it's real because one of the little buds is blooming.
0: Ah, cool.
2: So, she's real.
0: All right. Chill. Okay.
2: She real.
0: All right.
2: We got egg cartons. Someone wants to trade that for real eggs. 402-469-7488. 402-469-7488. You see what I did there?
0: I do.
2: Okay. 72-inch touchscreen TV, asking $100 for that. 402-460-7833. 402-460-7833. Not to jinx myself, but I have good reading days and bad reading days.
0: Yeah.
2: Today is a good reading day.
0: All right.
2: Yeah.
0: Go ahead, try the next one.
2: Farm items, including a David Bradley grain trailer and a home-built round bale hauler, etc.
0: That's pretty good. You did good. I would have said ball hauler. Because
2: bale hauler?
0: You said it okay, right. Good. You said it right. I would have been like, home-built round ball hauler. And I'd have been like, I mean bale
2: ball
0: hauler.
2: Make an offer on those. Call 402-469-6642. 402-469-6642. When you put me on the spot like that, I was like, darn it, why'd I say anything?
0: Bethany, would you like to read chapter 2?
2: That's, you know, sometimes... I'm not going to lie, and it's not a bad thing, but sometimes I do get flashbacks to elementary school when they were, like, popcorn reading.
0: Did the teachers ever call you by your last name, or was it always first name?
2: In high school, yeah, I got called Brunson.
0: Oh, my gosh.
2: Hey, Brunson!
0: Always hated that.
2: I didn't mind it too much. I thought, like, I had street cred. I was like, oh, yeah, I'm so cool. I'm a little... I'm so
0: Hastings
2: cool.
0: High doesn't have a JROTC, do they?
2: A what?
0: Junior Reserved Officer Training Corps. It's basically, like, the...
2: I don't think so.
0: The Junior Officer Training Corps, you go through it in college.
2: Yeah.
0: So you can, like, go... Anyway, whatever. It's a jump start to get into officer training class.
2: Oh, I don't think so, but I also slept a lot throughout high school.
0: You can have a junior version in high school. So you either go to, you know...
2: So you have a kid that's, like, hall monitor?
0: No. Well, yes, but... We had a... It was basically you went to gym class, weightlifting class, or you took ROTC.
2: Oh.
0: In ROTC...
2: Well, maybe we did have that, then.
0: You had to wear the uniform once a week on Wednesdays. You had inspection. You had PT. We had to do stuff, too.
2: Oh.
0: But you had to do things like shoot rifles, so that was fun. Got to go to the
2: yeah,
0: shooting range.
2: That's fun.
0: Got to learn about a whole bunch of bivouacking and topographical maps and all that kind of stuff.
2: Okay.
0: But you didn't have to go to gym and wear that uniform and change and be naked in rooms with people and stuff like that. So a lot of the kids went to JROTC just because of that.
2: That was the worst part of high school, is gym class, having to, like...
0: The smell alone.
2: I know. But then it's like, all right, everybody, go change. And, like, get all intimate and weird with... Like,

0: Yeah. Smells like sweat in here.
1: No. Game over.
0: Like, boys' locker room.
1: Game over. All right. But I always loved JROTC because the kids in there, they always love calling people by the last name. So I was like, hey, really? McDermott. You have this nerdy kid. Hey, McDermott, what are you doing for parts to me?
0: What do you do if you have, like, cousins in the same family and they both have the same last name?
1: Yeah, true.
0: You know?
1: Yeah, true.
0: McDermott, number one. Yeah.
1: I did have one friend in there that ended up being a lieutenant colonel in JROTC.
0: And yeah.
1: He's a master sergeant now in the Army. So,
0: yeah. There you go. Yeah. They set him up pretty well.
1: It does. All right. Anyway, fun stuff. Yeah, I was interested to see if Hastings had one. I didn't think they did because I never seen any kids walking around with military uniforms on.
0: I know.
1: Like we used to do on Wednesdays.
0: We used to have like recruiting.
1: Yeah.
0: But I don't know if they actually did or not. I wasn't the best student in high school.
1: That's right.
0: Yeah. Don't recommend that. Don't recommend sleeping through your classes.
1: There were a lot in Omaha. I know there was ones at Bryan, at Bellevue East.
0: Oh, for a second, I thought you meant there was a lot of kids that would sleep in class in Omaha.
1: Oh, man. Yeah, that too. Yeah.
0: Oh, yeah. Uh-huh. Not recommended, though.
1: No.
0: I can't do math very well now.
1: It's hard to do math when you're sleeping.
0: Yeah.
1: But they tell you to count sheep to get there, right? There you go.
0: Oh, no, they do.
1: Yeah. We're going to take a break. We'll be back in just a minute. KHAS Radio continues. 462-2511. That's the number you need to text to let us know who has the best sandwich in Hastings. Text the word sandwich and the restaurant to 462-2511. We're going to name your nominated top three, the finalists, this week. It's on KHAS Radio.
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0: KHAS Radio 104.1, 12:30 a.m., about 17 minutes left on the show. Then Brad Beam will be here. And then he'll take over for us, Bethany. But until then, we're talking.
1: We're here.
0: And people are calling in. Good morning. You're on Party Line.
2: Good morning. I have a large, hard side piece of luggage used once for $20. My number is 462-2054.
0: 462-2054.
2: Correct.
0: All right. We'll get it listed for you.
2: Thank you.
0: Thank you so much. Again, the number to call, 462-2054. Did she say $20 on that?
1: That's what I heard.
0: Yeah, that is. That's what she said. I just wanted to make sure. All right.
1: I was literally about to ask you, would she need $20?
0: $20?
1: $20?
0: Large, hard luggage, $20 is $20. All right.
1: $20 is $20.
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0: Zero and O when it comes to phone numbers.
1: I do the same thing.
0: I do it all the time. Makes the numbers go faster.
1: Just like right now, we got a king-size bedspread asking $30 for that, and tons of girls' swimming suits for $3 a piece. Call 402-462-4814. 402-462-4814. That was a bad example. There wasn't double zeros in there, so I couldn't say zero and then O.
0: Yeah.
1: But
0: I see that.
1: Yeah, you get the point.
0: Magnetic towing light kit, $80, 469-1811. 469-1811. You can do the next one. It's good.
1: Oh, yeah, here we go. Park Avenue 04. It's an 04 Park Avenue. There we go. 111 miles on it, asking $7,950 for that. I believe they brought that down at least $1,000, and they've also got a light blue.
0: They brought
1: blue.
0: That down low, low, low, low. Sorry.
1: Shorty get low.
0: 20-year-old reference there, pop culture.
1: I mean, listen, they used to play that at our middle school dances.
0: Used to?
1: Shorty got them apple-bottom jeans. Boots with the fur.
0: Those are wedding songs now. Isn't that crazy?
1: Yeah, pretty much. Mm. They went from clubbing songs to wedding songs. Mm-hmm. Anyway, it's an 04 Park Avenue asking $7,950 for that and a light blue recliner for $95. They've also got a 6-foot-long couch for $100. Give them a call at 308-390-4013. 308-390-4013. Did you catch that? Zero and the O?
0: I did.
1: Yeah.
0: Good morning. You are on Party Line.
2: Good morning. This morning I have for sale, I still have that home hospital bed. It's an electric bed. I forgot to say that last time when I called in. It's got the remote and everything. It's just I don't need it anymore. And I'll just give it away if somebody needs it.
0: Okay.
2: And then I also have a 16-inch girl's bike, and it's really cute. And it's a brand that's really expensive, and it's got little training wheels with it, and I would like $30 for that. And then I have, it's a machine, you can put your feet in it, and it'll massage your feet. And I want $15 for that. And it's I don't know, and it's nice, and it works pretty well. And my number is 402-469-1136.
0: 469-1136?
2: Yep.
0: Hey, we'll get it listed for you. I appreciate you calling in. Hope you have a good Monday. KHAS Radio 1041, 1230 AM, rocking and rolling, 469-1136. How about a magnetic? Nope, we already did that one.
1: Ford Explorer.
0: It's a 2001. Does need a little work on it, but that Ford Explorer is for sale. They've also got two Crowley 3D printers, which can be used for parts or put together as one single machine, $75 each. 834-0291, 834-0291. Wife, kids, and I went out to the Barn Festival for summer fun at the barn this
1: weekend.
0: Nice.
1: How was that?
0: It was nice. Didn't see you there, Bethany. Oh, too good.
1: No, I didn't.
0: Too cool for school hanging out with all of us other people. It's silly.
1: I could say something, but I don't want to bring down the mood.
0: Oh, no. Don't you dare. Don't you dare. You had places to be that were
1: important. I did.
0: But no,
1: depressing places, but.
0: Yes, but no, we did go down there. It was fun. And
1: nice.
0: Got to be on the battle bus, the arcade battle bus.
1: You went in the battle bus?
0: So fun.
1: Really?
0: So fun. I got to show you this picture.
1: I'm jealous now.
0: You're not jelly?
1: Oh, my goodness. Peanut butter and jelly.
0: I took my daughter and both daughters on the bus because I didn't want them to both go on at the same time because I knew they would both be like wanting to touch all the games and they would be fighting and
1: yeah.
0: They needed to celebrate.
1: Typical kitty stuff.
0: And to enjoy it themselves. So here's the first picture I have of my daughter. She's playing the Ninja Turtles, the Teenage Mutant Ninja Turtles.
1: Cute. Isn't that kind of like a full circle moment? Your kids playing Ninja Turtles?
0: Oh, goodness, yes.
1: That's old school. Yeah. Aww. Cute.
0: It's a really cool thing.
1: Were they like amazed when they stepped in? Were they like, oh my gosh, look at all
0: these
1: lights?
0: Yeah. They were like, it's a lot of fun. And
1: then Chuck E. Cheese, even though I've never met a Chuck E. Cheese.
0: What's funny is, I'm like, honey, you want to play Pac-Man? And she's like, no.
1: No, I don't.
0: But you don't understand.
1: Pac-Man.
0: We go outside and they have yard games out there, like the ones where you throw the ropes with the balls
1: and
0: it catches on the bars.
1: Yeah.
0: They want to play that. I'm like, honey,
3: It's Teenage Mutant Ninja Turtles. Turtles in Time is in there. We need to go back in and play.
1: That was cool back in my day.
3: I don't even have... It's free. I don't have to put any quarters in there.
0: Dude, it's such a fun deal. So anyway, Brandon, shout out to Brandon.
1: Really? You don't have to put quarters in there?
0: No, so you rent the bus.
1: Oh.
0: The way it works is he shows up at your place. So he's like, hey, I've got a birthday party at Bethany's. And then he'll show up at your place, park the bus.
1: Yeah.
0: And people can use the games and play the games as is free.
1: Oh, heck yeah.
0: And they have he has new games in there too. Xboxes and I'm starting to sound like an old man. They have those newfangled games, Pokemans. Have you heard of them?
1: Pokemon.
0: they have these GameCubes and Sega CDs.
1: They got PlayStation up in there.
0: They got their PlayStation.
1: Nice. Okay.
0: So anyway, played that. Had some fun. It was good. And then, of course, shout out to our good friend Kara Party at the Barn Festival. And the kids, they had this section in the back set up for kids entrepreneurs. They were all selling stuff. It was a lot of fun. A lot of
1: cute.
0: Cool deal there. All right. 104.1, 12:30 a.m. We're going to take a last break of the hour. We'll be back right after this. On KHAS.
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0: 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We did have a winner this morning. Annette finally won. Factor bullcrap, Bethany.
1: Yeah!
0: She was able to tell us that Americans are not drinking more orange juice than they ever have been. We've been drinking less than we have in the last two decades.
1: Which I know for a fact, because everybody right now thinks that if they just drink two liters of water a day, that they're healthy. You have to go pee at least 20 times a day, though.
0: Yeah, it's true.
1: That's the real price of that.
0: It's true.
1: And I said this morning, you know what? In the absence of winning just means that you haven't won yet.
0: It's true.
1: And then she did win.
0: It's like in the stock market. If you have your money in there and it's unrealized gains or lost, you haven't lost any money. You could have, unless it goes to zero. Listen, if you, the item
1: then
0: you have
1: really
0: money,
1: have lost
0: if
1: some
0: it,
1: money.
0: If it goes to zero and it gets delisted, you have lost all your money. But until you sell it, you haven't lost anything, right? Except for sleep. Good morning. You're on Party Line.
2: Good morning. I have a swimming pool. It's new, still in the box. And it measures 18 foot by 52 inches. And I'd like to get rid of it.
0: Now, you said 18 foot by 52 inches, is that right?
2: Yes.
0: You got correct. It. And what's your phone number?
2: 402-462-2108.
0: All right. Are you listing a price or just to make an offer?
2: Make an offer. I priced the ones at Walmart, and they were about $450.
0: Okay.
2: So if they could come close to that, that would be great.
0: All right. We'll get it listed for you. 462-2108. 462-2108 is the number to call. 9:55 after the hour here.
1: Already?
0: Goodness gracious. I'm telling you, just flying by, Bethany.
1: All right. Well.
0: Just flying by. It's going to be a hot one today. 100 degrees.
1: Ooh, brother. Ooh, I hope everybody's AC is working.
0: Sunny, breezy, and 100 degrees. Fair skies, 81 currently, though. Feels like 84 with a south wind at 26 miles an hour.
1: It was hot when I left my house. It was weird.
0: It's humid.
1: Yeah.
0: Feels like you can scoop the air and put it in a jar, you know?
1: Yeah, something like that. Mm. Yeah. Feels like blankets.
0: Like blankets, like warm blankets.
1: Yeah, that's what I say.
0: I remember I was at the county fair in Denison, Iowa, 4 years ago or so.
1: Yeah.
0: And we were in one of the barns, and it was the hottest day with no wind you ever had in your life. And we had these big, huge industrial fans that they have, these cattle fans. You know what I'm talking about? The big ones that are like, I can't even hold my hands. They're so big.
1: They don't really do much, though.
0: Dude, it blows. I mean, but it's like a convection oven. You're sitting in there just blowing the hot, driest
1: air. That's what I was going to say. You're just blowing around hot air.
0: Yeah, it's awful. Now, if you didn't, you would never not want to be not standing in front of there feeling that hot air. But, I digress.
1: Ugh.
0: Good morning. You're on Party Line.
3: Yeah, good morning. This morning I have for sale a small rototiller that's electric. It'd be good for de-weeding the garden and going between rows, plants, or so forth. I'd like to get $85 for it. I bought it new, used it just a tiny bit, never have used it since. I just want to get rid of it.
0: Okay.
3: My number is 402-984-7343.
0: 984-7343.
3: Yeah.
0: All right, we'll get that listed for you. I appreciate you calling in.
3: Thank you. Have a good day.
0: Hey, you too, my friend. Happy Monday as well. 984-7343. 462-2511, our phone lines, they are open. Happy birthday again to Carla this morning.
1: Yeah, happy 21st.
0: Brad texted in. He said, pork tenderloin sandwich at Sunflower District 14 is pretty good. I'll have to check that one out. Oh, here's one I've seen votes for a lot.
1: What?
0: Nick's Euros. And I have not eaten there yet.
1: Oh, my gosh. You never had Nick's Euros?
0: I have not eaten there yet. Is it good?
1: It's some good stuff.
0: The hours are so weird. Yeah. Like, I can't get in there when they're open.
1: They are a little funky, but it's worth it.
0: Totally worth it. That's what I hear. Yep. All right. Let's see if we can go through some of these other votes. Somebody else said Sunflower, District 14. Let's see. Sandwich, Blue Moon. I didn't know.
1: Oh, my gosh. Yeah, Blue Moon has this thing called a blat, which is a BLT, but with avocado on it.
0: Okay.
1: Yeah, that's some good stuff.
0: How about Fresh Press? Somebody says their Fresh Press paninis are good.
1: I've never had that.
0: Yes, indeed.
1: That sounds good.
0: Yes, indeed. All right. 104.1, 12:30 a.m.
1: Back Alley's paninis.
0: Listen,
1: even get me started.
0: You're buying paninis in a back alley. You got questions, unless you're in Hastings, and then we know where you're at. Good morning, you're on Party Line.
4: Good morning. It's me again, Margaret.
0: Hey, Annette. How you going? How's it going? What you got for us?
1: Margaret.
4: Hey, I'm looking for somebody that'll balance tires. I know Walmart does it and that and the other, but sometimes I don't know if people can do that at home in their shop or not. But if they can, give me a call, 402-519-3699, and I have a, like a basement or a upstairs railing for $10. It's 8.5 feet long, wooden, might be oak, I don't know.
0: All right. And that's 519-3699.
4: Yes.
0: You got
4: Thank
0: it.
4: Thank you.
0: We'll get it listed, Annette. Hope you have a good one, and happy Monday to you here on the show. That gets us to the end, Bethany, sadly.
1: Already?
0: Already.
1: It's just flying by this morning.
0: It's the end of the show. But we have some thank yous to say, I do believe.
1: We do have some thank yous. Huge thank you to the Adams County Historical Society, Paul's Cigar Lounge, Pat's Auto Repair and Towing, Edward Jones, Furniture and Mattress Direct, Central Community College, UNL Animal Research Center, and ASAP. Huge thank you to you guys for keeping the lights on. And thanking everybody listening in the Facebook chat.
0: Keeping the lights on, and make sure that we're having fun here. As always, we appreciate you taking part in what we do. Whether you're Jim and you're texting in on Facebook, or you're Lori and you're texting in on Facebook, and Bob too, or you're like Annette, you give us a call. We'd love to hear from you at 462-2511. Appreciate all you guys do to make this what it is. We are going to take a little bit of a break. Brad will be in studio at 10 o'clock, and then at 2 o'clock, it's Bethany. All the fun to be had right here KHAS Radio with the afternoon sound off. Hey, and if you haven't checked out Bethany's video from this weekend, check it out. It's on our Facebook page. You had a little fun, and you... Where'd you stop this time?
1: Got to interview some cats.
0: Yes.
1: The dogs wouldn't sit still for the interview, but no, I interviewed some cats.
0: They wouldn't, but it was a lot of fun. Check it out on Facebook, KHAS. Bethany, hope you have a good one. We'll catch you tomorrow.
1: Yes, catch you tomorrow.
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6: ABC News, I'm Sherry Preston. Some big rulings handed down by the U.S. Supreme Court today. Among the decisions, one that expands presidential power. The court ruling that the president does have the power to fire the heads of independent agencies. However, in a separate ruling, the court allowed Fed Governor Lisa Cook to keep her job pending further court fights. The court also ruled that mail-in balloting and ballots that arrive after Election Day can be counted in the results of the election. Also today, the High Court rejecting President Trump's appeal in the Jean Carroll civil suit. ABC Stephen Portnoy.
7: The High Court didn't explain its decision. It simply issued an order denying President Trump's appeal of the $5 million defamation award a federal court issued to writer E. Jean Carroll in 2022. That stemming from what Trump said about an earlier case Carroll brought in which Trump was found liable for sexual assault. The president denies he committed any offense, but the High Court's ruling means the defamation judgment stands and he will have to pay.
6: This is ABC News. NBC Universal is splitting with Comcast as a part of a deal that will turn the media companies into two separate entities. New figures show about 3 million fewer people had Affordable Care Act health insurance plans in February of this year compared to last year, possibly because of the high cost now that federal subsidies have been taken away. It's back to court today for Luigi Mangione, who's charged with the killing of UnitedHealthcare CEO Brian Thompson in New York. There was talk of a plea deal, but ABC's Phil Tate outside the courthouse says not much has been discussed about that recently.
8: Luigi Mangione will step back inside of a Lower Manhattan courtroom, but this comes after sources say that prosecutors had put a plea deal on the table and that there have been discussions between prosecutors and defense attorneys for Luigi Mangione. It's unclear how far these conversations even went towards even coming to an agreement, but we know at some point those conversations went silent.
6: Funeral services today for legendary music executive Clive Davis, who launched the careers of multiple new stars. I'm Sherry Preston, ABC News.
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0: There's Billy Joel. Name of the song is Big Shot. It's KHAS Radio. I do believe that some of my neighbors had something named Big Shot yesterday. Well, fireworks are underway. Fireworks sales are happening. Yesterday was the first day to sell them and shoot them legally in Hastings. And I have to say, I don't think I heard any illicit fireworks go off before they were allowed. So good job there. And in my neighborhood, last night, they stopped at 10 o'clock. That's when the rule is, up until the 3rd or 4th, got to stop at 10 o'clock. And everybody did. And I was very happy about that. My dog was even happier about that. But we're in the 4th of July celebration week. 10 to 10 is the limit, like I said, until the 3rd or 4th, and then it's 10 to midnight. Lots of fireworks events. The 4th of July parade for the YWCA happens on the 4th. The fireworks at Brickyard. Just a whole lot of fun to be had. And the weather seems quite properly 4th of July-y. We'll get the full forecast coming up in a couple of minutes. It was super hot yesterday. Won't be as hot today, but I wouldn't consider today a reprieve from the heat. Details on that coming up in a couple of minutes. KHAS.
1: I'm Pete Ricketts, candidate for Senate, and I approve this message.
2: Everything about Democrat Dan Osborne is fake.
3: Osborne says he's independent, but he's endorsed by the Democrat machine. Osborne admitted he'd give Democrats control of the Senate.
2: Dan Osborne said he'd have been the deciding vote to tax our tips, overtime, and Social Security,
3: taking thousands out of our pockets. Then he'd turn around and give that money and citizenship to illegal immigrants. Just listen.
4: A clear path and a streamline to citizenship. Just give him a damn Social Security card already.
2: Dan Osborne claims he's for the working man, but Osborne and his wife paid themselves hundreds of thousands of dollars through shady Wyoming companies they control, skirting election laws.
3: Osborne and his family have pocketed nearly $500,000 already.
2: And you know, some of that money was raised with a man who allegedly trafficked young girls for Jeffrey Epstein.
3: Gross. Don't be fooled by fake Dan Osborne.
2: Paid for by Pete Ricketts for Senate.
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10: 100 today under clear skies, southwest winds 10 to 20 miles per hour. Slight chance for storms. Tonight, lows dip down to about 71, partly cloudy. Sunshine mixed with clouds at times. Tomorrow, highs level off around 94. Partly cloudy and dry Wednesday and Thursday, with highs in the low 90s. A peek at the extended shows, 93 Friday, 92 Saturday, and 84 on Sunday. I'm meteorologist Laura Lockwood on KHAS Radio, 1230 AM and 104.1 FM.

0: KJS Radio. Knee high by the 4th of July, waist high by the 4th of July. Well, there's a lot of sayings that go along with farming here in Nebraska. But what about favorite farmer? Is that something you have? Do you have a favorite farmer? 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

0: The Beatles, KHAS Radio. Hey, I'm Brad Beam. Saw this, wanted to pass it along. There will not be an outdoor warning siren test on July 4th. Now, normally during the summer months, whenever we have decent possibilities of severe weather, Adams County Emergency Management does a siren test at noon on the first Saturday of the month. You've heard them, I've heard them. But since this Saturday is the 4th of July, and there's going to be a lot of stuff going on, including the YWCA Outdoor Children's Parade, the Adams County Emergency Management has made the decision to not do a siren test on the 4th of July. They'll move it to the next Monday or next Saturday, July 11th. So you don't have to be concerned if you're lighting off fireworks and all of a sudden the sirens are sounding. It does not mean that your neighbor has lit off just the biggest firework. It's just a nice little courtesy to not worry anybody too more on the 4th of July. So July 11th at noon, the outdoor warning sirens will sound because of the festivities of the 4th of July. It's KHAS. Weather-wise, another hot one into the 90s. Maybe not as hot, but still we're getting warnings about how hot it will feel out there today.
1: Hogs are mostly lower. Soybeans, cattle, and corn are down. I'm John Perkins with a Brownfield Market Update. You are made for farming, so is Stein. 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Stein Seed Company is right there with you. Soybeans and corn are lower, not seeing much of a threat yet from the heat dome forecasted to cover much of the region. July beans are 16 and a half lower at 11.09 and three quarters. August is down 16 and a half at 11.20. July corn's 12 and a quarter lower at $4 and a half a penny. September's down 12 and a half at 409 and a quarter. Cattle are lower, watching the distribution of the show list. August live's down 275 at 243.05. October's 275 lower at 236.45. August feeders are down 320 at 366.65. And on spread trade and technical weakness, July hogs are steady at 92.92. August is down 52 at 96.05. Brownfield.
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8: 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Actor Gary Busey has a birthday, and the first iPhone went on sale on this day in 2007. In towns and villages across the country, Americans say they miss a sense of community that seems to have faded over the last few years. But here's some good news. One institution that cultivates that spirit is more popular than ever, the local farmers market. A University of Wisconsin professor says farmers markets play an important role in bringing disparate groups together, reconstituting public spaces, and fostering community spirit. 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So if your community spirit needs a little boost, check out a farmer's market this summer. That's the Old Farmer's Almanac Radio Report. 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
9: 100 today under clear skies, southwest winds 10 to 20 miles per hour. Slight chance for storms. Tonight, lows dip down to about 71, partly cloudy. Sunshine mixed with clouds at times. Tomorrow, highs level off around 94. Partly cloudy and dry Wednesday and Thursday with highs in the low 90s. A peek at the extended shows, 93 Friday, 92 Saturday, and 84 on Sunday. I'm meteorologist Laura Lockwood on KHAS Radio, 1230 AM and 104.1 FM.
0: It is warm out there in Hastings, about 85 degrees, a little bit breezy as well. South wind blowing some warm at us at about 20 miles per hour. At times, though, gusting to near 30. Sunny, heat index makes it feel closer to 90 right now. KHAS.

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1: This is a special report from ABC News. I'm Sherry Preston. The Supreme Court, in a ruling that expands presidential power, ruling that President Trump does have the power to hire and fire those serving in independent government agencies like the FCC and the FAA. However, in the case of Fed Governor Lisa Cook, the court said she can keep her job for now. ABC's Devin Dwyer with more.
2: What the Supreme Court said is the Fed is different. It rejected President Trump's attempt, at least for now, to remove a Democratic appointee, Lisa Cook, from the Fed. He's alleged that she committed mortgage fraud. He said that constitutes cause for her removal. The Supreme Court, in a decision by Justice John Roberts, said that isn't clear in this case, but for now she can stay on the job. The Fed is different. It's unique.
1: The high court also refusing to hear an appeal in the $5 million sex abuse and defamation civil suit that writer E. Jean Carroll won against the president. This is ABC News. The nation's largest active wildfire has consumed more than 92,000 acres in southwest Utah. And, says ABC's Jim Ryan, another fire burning about 200 miles away has taken the lives of three firefighters.
3: A solemn procession of emergency vehicles passes beneath an American flag flying from the ladder of a fire truck in Grand Junction, Colorado, to honor three federal wildland firefighters who died while responding to the Snyder Fire near the Colorado-Utah border. At the site of the largest fire, some good news.
4: The winds have calmed down, there's higher humidity, cooler temperatures, and so the fire's not moving as much.
3: Paige Panyuko of the Utah Forest Service says the Cottonwood Fire is approaching 100,000 acres. Jim Ryan, ABC News.
1: Europe's record heat has overwhelmed Paris mortuaries. The number of people dying has been growing. Public Health France says there were more than 1,200 deaths on Wednesday. There were 1,400 on Thursday and another 1,400 on Friday. And more death certificates are being counted. I'm Sherry Preston, ABC News.
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0: There's the Eagles, One of These Nights. It's KHAS Radio. A couple of days left of June. Tomorrow, the last day of June. July starts on Wednesday. And you might think, well, now that we're through half of the months, we're halfway through the year. And yes, close enough probably for most people. However, if you want to get really in the weeds about it, the exact midpoint of the standard 365-day calendar occurs at noon on July 2nd. That's the precise moment when exactly 182 and a half days have passed and 182 and a half days remain. If it was a leap year, it would be on midnight July 2nd. But if you really want to be very precise about half a year, it's not until, is that Thursday? Wednesday? Thursday. Taking a look at my calendar. Thursday is when we reach the halfway point of the year. Does that change things? Probably not. Not for me. But I thought I'd look it up. It's KHAS Radio. On the way in a couple of minutes, we have more of your favorite songs, stuff that you can sing along with. I guarantee it. Weather forecast too on KHAS Radio.
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8: 100 today under clear skies, southwest winds 10 to 20 miles per hour. Slight chance for storms. Tonight, lows dip down to about 71, partly cloudy. Sunshine mixed with clouds at times. Tomorrow, highs level off around 94. Partly cloudy and dry Wednesday and Thursday, with highs in the low 90s. A peek at the extended shows, 93 Friday, 92 Saturday, and 84 on Sunday. I'm meteorologist Laura Lockwood on KHAS Radio, 1230 AM and 104.1 FM.
0: We've got sunshine, a little breezy in Hastings, south wind at about 15, 20 miles per hour, gusting higher at times. 86 degrees right now here at the KHAS Radio Studios. Well, actually in the radio studios, it's about 74 outside. That's where it's hot.

0: MC Miller Band, Take the Money and Run. It's KHAS Radio. Well, it is getting warmer out there. National Weather Service says that a heat advisory is in effect for areas close to Hastings. Technically, Hastings and Adams County is not in the heat advisory, but we are darn close. It's not going to feel cool for us by any stretch of the imagination. The official heat advisory is in Clay County and Knuckles County, so our neighbors next door. But officially not us. Our highs will still get into the 90s today. The heat index values could be around 100. Gross. Air conditioning? Yes, please. I'll take two. Let's turn now to the Brownfield Ag Network. Get a managing for profit report and then market prices after that. Well-watered cornfields love the heat, so I guess that's a positive.
1: Seedling diseases. Hello, everyone. I'm Mark Dorenkamp with Managing for Profit on Brownfield. BASF Technical Service Representative Mike Probst says excessive rains in parts of the Midwest and Delta have spawned soybean diseases. He tells Brownfield seed treatments have been somewhat effective against Rhizoctonia and Pythium, and it's important to be scouting. More after this on Brownfield.
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1: BASF Technical Service Rep Mike Probst says a wet start to the growing season is leading to early disease pressure in soybeans.
4: Given the excessive rainfall that we've had, most folks have probably already determined whether they were successful in controlling some of those early seedling diseases. And we did see some of those early in the year, which is not a surprise given that some of these soybeans were planted so early and then had so much rain on them afterwards. But I have to say, I was actually kind of impressed with the number of fields that I looked at that managed to avoid significant issues. And I think that speaks volumes about the seed treatment packages that we are putting on these soybeans, that they're able to tolerate such early planting and such cool, wet conditions that are just prime for some of these early season diseases like Rhizoctonia and Pythium and things like that, that they managed to survive those conditions. I think that's a testament to the seed treatments that we're using today. However, we are not done evaluating our seed treatments, in my opinion. We've had the weather that is going to be really conducive for things like red crown rot and sudden death syndrome. The problem is we don't really have a full understanding of how well we controlled those until we get to the end of the year. And so my advice that I've been given to farmers that have asked about it is, evaluating seedling disease and early season disease is kind of a year-long process because we might get, you know, until July, August, maybe even September before we see some of the symptoms of something like sudden death syndrome start to show up. And so that's when you have to reevaluate whether that seed treatment package that you used was successful or not. And if you're seeing that, do you need to pivot to something that's effective?
1: What do you recommend growers do from now into July and August? Is it frequent scouting? If so, you know, what are you looking for? Can you be proactive on any of this?
4: You can be proactive in your scouting. The trouble with early season diseases, if you're specifically talking about some of those seedling diseases, we really are past the point of where we can do anything about them. At this point, foliar fungicides really don't seem to have much of an impact on controlling those diseases. However, if you are seeing some of those show up or you're seeing some of the symptoms or effects of some of those early season diseases, in my opinion, it makes that foliar fungicide application throughout the summer even that much more important.
1: I'm Mark Dorenkamp with Managing for Profit on Brownfield.
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6: 100 today under clear skies. Southwest winds 10 to 20 miles per hour. Slight chance for storms. Tonight, lows dip down to about 71, partly cloudy. Sunshine mixed with clouds at times. Tomorrow, highs level off around 94. Partly cloudy and dry Wednesday and Thursday, with highs in the low 90s. A peek at the extended shows, 93 Friday, 92 Saturday, and 84 on Sunday. I'm meteorologist Laura Lockwood on KHAS Radio, 1230 AM and 104.1 FM.
7: Creeping close to 90. We're not there yet. It's about 87, 88 right now with the KHAS Radio studios. A little bit breezy south wind blowing some warm air at about 20 miles per hour at times. It's KHAS News and Sports coming up in the 12 o'clock hour. 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
1: ABC News, I'm Mike Dubusky. A mix of decisions from the Supreme Court this morning, ruling against President Trump's attempt to fire Fed Governor Lisa Cook, but also saying the president does have the ability to fire heads of independent agencies like the FTC. Meanwhile, the court has also upheld state laws allowing late-arriving mail-in ballots to be counted if they're postmarked by Election Day. It marks a loss for the Trump administration.
2: It is a victory, though, for voters and for the states who have provisions that include these grace periods. A number of states have those provisions. It has certainly been a major issue so far in the midterm elections and the primaries already, as you've seen in California. This is a ruling that says that the congressional statutes that refer to Election Day refer, in essence, to the casting of those ballots rather than the receiving of those ballots.
1: ABC News legal contributor James Sample. President Trump now says Iran has requested peace talks in Doha, Qatar this week. This is ABC News. About 3 million fewer Americans are on affordable health care insurance plans this year as compared to last year.
3: Democrats shut the government down trying to get Republicans to approve a continuation of federal subsidies for Obamacare recipients, but it didn't work. Now the Health and Human Services Department is showing a 13% reduction in those on ACA plans in 2026 versus 2025. The decrease, believed because millions of people, many of them gig workers who aren't offered insurance through an employer, are either unwilling or unable to pay the much higher premiums. Sherry Preston, ABC News.
1: If you live in California, you won't have to turn down the volume for some ads while you're streaming content. Streaming services in that state are now banned from showing ads louder than the original video content. The new law takes effect on Wednesday and only applies to California for right now. Those streamers may make the change more broadly. I'm Mike Dubusky.

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7: Ample sunshine expected this afternoon, with daytime highs approaching 100. Southwesterly winds 10 to 20 miles per hour. Partly cloudy skies tonight. Slight chance for storms. Lulls of low around 71. Sunshine mixed with clouds at times tomorrow. Daytime highs approaching 94. Sunshine mixed with clouds at times and dry Wednesday and Thursday, with highs in the low 90s. I'm meteorologist Laura Lockwood on KHAS Radio 1230 AM and 104.1 FM.
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9: For KHAS Radio, I'm Brandon Shanahan. Summertime weather is here in full force throughout eastern and southeast Nebraska, with a heat advisory extending all the way out to just east of Adams County. Temperatures are expected to peak today while they start to slowly cool down throughout the middle part of the week before heating back up for the 4th of July weekend. The National Weather Service in Hastings expects a heat index as high as 107 degrees in much of the area, with highs in the 90s to low 100s. If you're out and about today, Lance Self from the Hastings Fire Department wants you to be aware of potential heat stroke signs and what to do in the event of a heat emergency.
10: So one of the biggest warning signs we see is like when people stop sweating, then it's time to call 911. But that means you're in a very high risk of heat stroke. So you definitely need to call 911 for that. But anytime you think you're in trouble or just not feeling right from the heat, dial 911 and we'll be there to help.
9: Make sure to stay tuned to KHAS for regular weatherology updates. A Hastings family was displaced after their home caught fire yesterday evening. Hastings Fire and Rescue responded to a structure fire at 7:13 p.m. yesterday at the K&K Plaza Manufactured Home Park. The home was unoccupied at the time of the fire, which was reported by a neighbor. Three residents in total were displaced after the fire. The cause and the condition of the structure are still under investigation. No other structures were affected by the fire, and there were no injuries reported. The City of Hastings confirmed that the home did not have working smoke or carbon monoxide alarms. City leaders in Hastings held a housing forum over the weekend to educate tenants on their rights amid complaints of unhealthy living conditions caused by landlords. Residents who attended described a range of issues, including leaking toilets, pest infestations, and maintenance requests that went unaddressed. Mayor Jay Beckby emphasized the importance of having events like this, as it's often low-income residents are often the most targeted and the most vulnerable when it comes to poor housing conditions caused by their landlord.
11: Some of these people don't have anywhere else to go, okay? If you come in and you don't take care of the property that I'm renting and I'm at a certain income level, I'll move on. When you look at people that are trying to get on their feet and they're subsidized and they maybe don't feel like they have another option.
9: Bagby added that he helped organize the event after personally fielding many complaints from tenants throughout the community. A lawsuit that was aimed at preventing the state from handing over potentially sensitive voter data to the U.S. Department of Justice was denied last week by the Nebraska Supreme Court. The lawsuit was brought on by the voting advocacy group Common Cause against Secretary of State Bob Evenin last fall. In February, a Lancaster County District Court judge ruled that Common Cause lacked standing to sue because the alleged harm was speculative and not imminent. Nebraska is one of 16 states that handed over the complete voter list, while three states have sent only data publicly available or instructions on how to obtain it. The Justice Department has requested voter data from nearly every state and Washington, D.C. Former University of Nebraska All-American wrestler A.J. Ferrari was arrested Saturday morning following a high-speed pursuit through Lincoln County. According to the Nebraska State Patrol, a trooper spotted Ferrari's Corvette speeding on Interstate 80 at approximately 9:30 p.m. Friday. State Patrol officials said Ferrari refused to pull over, reaching speeds exceeding 110 miles per hour on U.S. Highway 30 before turning onto U.S. Highway 83. The 11-minute pursuit ended when Ferrari abandoned his Corvette and fled on foot. Law enforcement tracked Ferrari down Saturday morning and booked him into jail on multiple charges, including flight to avoid arrest. Ferrari was previously jailed earlier this year on a Texas warrant for evading arrest in a vehicle. You can find more of today's news online at newschannelnebraska.com. 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

0: For KHAS Radio, I'm Brandon Shanahan. In local Legion baseball action over the weekend, the Five Points Bank Chiefs out of Hastings went 1-1, picking up a 4-2 win over Jordan Studio Post 331 and falling 11-2 versus the ETC Knights. The Chiefs are back in action tomorrow as they play Grand Island Home Federal. The Hastings Sodbusters find themselves on a three-game winning streak. Sodbusters beat the War Dogs 8-1 on Thursday in Hastings and followed that up with a road trip to Salina where they beat the Sliders 14-8 Friday, then wrapped up their weekend with a 10-8 win over the Fremont Moo on Saturday. The Sodbusters return to Hastings this week. They get a couple of days off before they take on the Legion All-Stars Wednesday at 7 p.m. at Duncan Field. The Nebraska Siege remains undefeated after a fourth quarter comeback over the Iowa Woo, winning 47-44 on Saturday in Grand Island. The Siege put one in the end zone to cut the lead heading into the half, but then it took until the last 2 minutes of the fourth quarter for Nebraska to take their first lead of the game with a touchdown to Vince Brown. Now the Siege will enter their bye week with a perfect 5-0 record in the new Indoor Football League. Former Tri-City Storm defenseman Boyd Leyland was selected by the Calgary Flames over the weekend in the 2026 NHL Draft, going 164th overall in the sixth round. Leyland is set to join the Everett Silvertips and the WHL on a scholarship and developmental deal. He's also committed to play for the University of St. Thomas in the 2027-2028 season. In his second season with the Storm, he recorded 11 goals, 27 assists, and earned a spot as a third-team All-Star. Nebraska's Jay Sean Unger has accepted an invitation to the 2026 USA Baseball Collegiate National Team Training Camp. Unger posted a 6-1 record on the mound with 13 saves and a 4.05 ERA this past season for the Huskers. Current Philadelphia Eagles and former Husker and Beatrice grad Cam Jurgens was back in the Husker State over the weekend holding a free youth camp at Beatrice High School. The round of 32 in the Men's World Cup is now set. The United States, after advancing through their group play with a 2-1 record, will be battling Bosnia and Herzegovina in their round of 32 matchup on Wednesday. The winner will see either Belgium or Senegal in the round of 16. If the U.S. men's national team were to advance to the quarterfinals, they would see either Spain, Austria, Portugal, or Croatia. You can find more of today's sports online at newschannelnebraska.com. 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
4: Patricia Pat Ann Ratzlaff, age 72, passed away on June 20th. A rosary scheduled for Monday, June 29th, and a mass of Christian burial that same day. The rosary at 10 a.m., the mass at 10:30. Both of those happening at St. Cecilia Catholic Church here in Hastings. Former Hastings, Nebraska resident Marlene B. Fast passed away on June 21st. Services are scheduled for Tuesday, June 30th at 11 a.m. at First St. Paul's Lutheran Church in Hastings. A private family burial at Parkview Cemetery will follow, with arrangements happening from the Livingston Butler Valland Funeral Home and Cremation Center. Patricia L. Ellis Miller, age 91, of Scottsdale, Arizona, passed away on November 6th. There will be a gathering of friends and family to celebrate Patty's life on July 8th at 11:30. That'll be at the Cornhusker Hotel in downtown Lincoln.
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6: Ample sunshine expected this afternoon, with daytime highs approaching 100. Southwesterly winds 10 to 20 miles per hour. Partly cloudy skies tonight. Slight chance for storms. Lulls of low around 71. Sunshine mixed with clouds at times tomorrow. Daytime highs approaching 94. Sunshine mixed with clouds at times and dry Wednesday and Thursday with highs in the low 90s. I'm meteorologist Laura Lockwood on KHAS Radio 1230 AM and 104.1 FM.
7: Well, it's a warm day, 90 degrees here at the KHAS Radio Studios. South wind at about 15 miles per hour or so. A little bit breezier at times. It's a warm breeze, though. The heat index feels like is at 92. It's KHAS. And, of course, inside of a hot car, it's a lot warmer than that. We'll turn now to the Brownfield Ag Network. Get a midday livestock report on KHAS Radio.
8: 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Hello, I'm Megan Grebner with your Brownfield Livestock Market Report. Direct cash cattle trade activity is off to a slow start. Buyers and sellers are busy preparing for the week ahead. Bids and asking prices have yet to surface. Significant trade volume isn't expected to develop until later in the week. It took all week for direct cash cattle business to get going last week. Dress deals in the north were marked at $408 to $410, $1 to $3 higher than the previous week's weighted average basis. Southern live deals were at $258, a dollar lower than the prior week's business. Fox beef was higher and sharply higher at midday, with strong demand for fairly light off ranks. Choice up $1.53 at $392.56. Select was $4.71 higher at $376.29. In Nebraska last week, steers weighing less than 800 pounds sold $15 higher. Steers weighing more than 800 pounds were steady to $3 higher. Most weights of heifer sold $10 to $15 higher, except 8 weights, which were steady. The USDA says demand was good for all offerings. Cow-calf pairs and some fall-bred cows continue to be sold as producers are battling a lack of summer grass. Medium and large one-feeder steers, 601 to 647 pounds, brought $481 to $512. Medium and large one-feeder heifer, 655 to 691 pounds, brought $370 to $444. Cash hog prices at the major directs were not reported at midday due to confidentiality. There were just a handful of negotiated purchases. There's likely going to be several factors limiting business this week. The heat dome and intense weather will likely be one of them. Demand remains a huge focus for the market. And while there have been some bright spots when it comes to global demand for U.S. pork, there are still lingering concerns about long-term strength. Pork remains a competitively priced protein in the retail space, which is likely providing a boost to domestic demand as summer grilling season is in full swing. The industry is also monitoring supplies of market-ready hogs and hog weights. The five-day rolling average for bears and gilts at the National Daily Direct is $97.47. Butcher hog prices at the Midwest cash markets are a dollar lower at $63. And pork values were sharply higher at midday, up $3.26 at $98.63. Bellies jumped more than $12 to start the day. I'm Megan Grebner for Brownfield.
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16: 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The heat dome and the forecast for much of the Midwest is expected to moderate by this weekend in many areas. USDA is expected to raise its soybean planted area number tomorrow. July beans are down 18 at 1108 and a quarter. August is 17 and a half lower at 1119. July bean meal's down $4.30 at $302.70. July soybean oil's 207 lower at $69.23. Corn's down. Monitoring the heat dome impact as a significant portion of the crop enters the pollination phase. Corn acres could be down from March with quarterly stocks up on the year. July's 13 and a half lower at $3.99 and a quarter. September corn's 14 and a quarter lower at $4.07 and a half. And wheat's lower. USDA's expected to report record low wheat planted area, along with the largest stocks in a few years on the 30th. July Chicago's down 9 at 569 and a quarter. July Kansas City's 7 lower at 604. July Minneapolis wheat's down 23 and a quarter at 552 and a quarter. Live and feeder cattle are sharply lower on technical liquidation, despite box beef being up at midday. August live's 260 lower at 243.22. October's down 237 at 236.82. August feeders are 310 lower at 366.75. September's down 267 at 365. And nearby hogs are higher. Deferred months are lower as traders adjust spreads. July's up 50 at 93.45. And August lean is 52 higher at 97.10. And over in the broader market, crude oil is still above 70, but it's not back above 71. John Perkins, Brownfield.
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18: 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Got a great shot of a spectacular sunrise or sunset? How about an impressive look at a Nebraska thunderstorm? We want to see it. Show off your view of Nebraska's beautiful and sometimes wild weather.
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6: Ample sunshine expected this afternoon, with daytime highs approaching 100. Southwesterly winds 10 to 20 miles per hour. Partly cloudy skies tonight. Slight chance for storms. Lows level off around 71. Sunshine mixed with clouds at times tomorrow. Daytime highs approaching 94. Sunshine mixed with clouds at times and dry Wednesday and Thursday, with highs in the low 90s. I'm meteorologist Laura Lockwood on KHAS Radio, 1230 AM and 104.1 FM.
7: A lot of sunshine, a few clouds, but not enough to cool us down by any measure. About 90 degrees, heat index 92, 93 is what it feels like outside with the humidity. Wind blowing warm at about 15 miles per hour from the south. It is KHAS. 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

Talking in Your Sleep, KHAS Radio. It's a hot one out there. You got to be taking precautions if you are outside doing stuff. Heat stress, heat stroke are actual emergency medical things. If you get too hot, it can literally kill you. One of the biggest warning signs is if you are outside and you're sweating and you're sweating and

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You want to let some fireworks fly for the 4th of July? 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
1: ABC News, I'm Mike Dubusky. Rulings on presidential power and mail-in ballots from the Supreme Court today. Justices finding that the president does have the power to hire and fire the heads of independent government agencies like the FTC and the FAA. Meanwhile, in a case over mail-in voting,
2: Justice Amy Coney Barrett wrote that federal law does not block Mississippi from counting absentee ballots that arrive as late as 5 days after Election Day. The court's three liberal justices joined her opinion, along with Chief Justice John Roberts. Conservative Samuel Alito wrote a dissenting opinion, joined by three of his colleagues on the right, saying the majority, quote, creates a serious risk of further undermining public confidence in our elections and our system of self-government.
1: ABC's Stephen Portnoy, the court also rejecting the president's attempted appeal in the defamation case brought against him by E. Jean Carroll. A senior U.S. official now says three Americans are among the dead after last week's devastating earthquakes in Venezuela. This is ABC News. The Federal Aviation Administration now says a JetBlue flight struck a drone while coming in for a landing at JFK Airport in New York this morning. Two space telescopes are now in precariously low orbits, all because of eruptions from the sun. ABC's Jim Ryan tells us what NASA intends to do about it.
3: To keep it from plunging out of orbit and burning up in Earth's atmosphere, the Swift Space Telescope needs a lift. Enter a three-armed robot built by a startup company called Catalyst Space.
4: It has tremendous amounts of maneuverability.
3: Catalyst founder Gan He Lee says the mission is clear.
4: But push this multi-ton, $500 million satellite back up higher in altitude.
3: Catalyst has offered NASA no guarantees that this first-of-its-kind mission will be successful. Jim Ryan, ABC News.
1: And underway in New York City right now, a funeral service for Clive Davis. The legendary music producer passed away earlier this month at the age of 94, credited with signing artists like Janis Joplin, Billy Joel, and Whitney Houston. I'm Mike Dubusky, ABC News.
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11: 100 this afternoon, under mainly sunny skies, southwest winds 10 to 20 miles per hour. Slight chance for storms. Tonight, lows around 71. Highs level off around 94. Tomorrow, partly cloudy. Partly cloudy and dry Wednesday and Thursday, with highs in the low 90s. Looking at the long range, 93 Friday, 92 Saturday, and 84 on Sunday. I'm meteorologist Laura Lockwood on KHAS Radio, 1230 AM and 104.1 FM.

0: I'm Pete Ricketts, candidate for Senate, and I approve this message.
1: Everything about Democrat Dan Osborne is fake.
2: Osborne says he's independent, but he's endorsed by the Democrat machine. Osborne admitted he'd give Democrats control of the Senate.
1: Dan Osborne said he'd have been the deciding vote to tax our tips, overtime, and Social Security.
2: Taking thousands out of our pockets. 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
1: Dan Osborne claims he's for the working man, but Osborne and his wife paid themselves hundreds of thousands of dollars through shady Wyoming companies they control, skirting election laws.
2: Osborne and his family have pocketed nearly $500,000 already.
1: And you know, some of that money was raised with a man who allegedly trafficked young girls for Jeffrey Epstein.
2: Gross. Don't be fooled by fake Dan Osborne.
1: Paid for by Pete Ricketts for Senate.
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0: 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Question posted last night. What's the best sandwich at Hastings? That is what we are doing for our best of Hastings this week. A lot of people said Big Dally's Deli, Rivals, the Garden Grill at Mary Lanning, Bullseye, Odyssey, Runza, a couple of New York pizzas. There was a lot. Sunflower Kitchen, Jimmy John's, Subway, Fresh Press, Quiznos. A lot of places in town to get sandwiches. Nick's Euros. All part of your Where's the Best Sandwich in Town voting. We want to know. We will continue to collect those nominations and then announce who has the best sandwich in Hastings. 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
1: Soybeans, corn, and cattle were all down. Hogs were mixed. Hello, I'm Megan Grebner with your commodity market update on Brownfield. You're made for farming, so with Stein, each year farmers look to make the most of every opportunity and define success on their own terms. Stein Seed Company is right there with them. Stein has yield. Soybeans were lower on fund and technical selling. The heat dome and the forecast for much of the Midwest is expected to moderate by this weekend. The USDA is expecting to raise its soybean planted area number on Tuesday. July beans were down 17 and a half at 1108 and three quarters. August beans down 17 and a quarter at 1119 and a quarter. Corn was lower on fund and technical selling. Corn has been monitoring the heat dome impact as a significant portion of the crop enters the pollination phase. Corn acres could be down from March with quarterly stocks up on the year. July corn was down 10 and three quarters at 402. September corn down 11 and a half at 410 and a quarter. The wheat complex was lower on fund and technical selling. The USDA will likely report record low wheat planted area along with the largest stocks in a few years on the 30th. After the recent decline, U.S. soft wheat prices are more competitive to the export market. In Chicago, July wheat was down 8 3/4 at 569 1/2. September wheat down a dime at 579 3/4. In Kansas City, July wheat was down 11 at $6. And in Minneapolis, July wheat down 38 1/4 at 537 1/4. Live and feeder cattle were down on fund liquidation. August lives down 225 at 243.57. October lives down 182 at 237.37. August feeder cattle were down 237 at 367.47. Hogs were mixed, adjusting spreads. July lean hogs were up 90 at 93.82. August lean hogs up 70 at 97.27. I'm Megan Grebner, Brownfield Ag News.
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7: 100 this afternoon under mainly sunny skies, southwest winds 10 to 20 miles per hour. Slight chance for storms. Tonight, lows around 71. Highs level off around 94. Tomorrow, partly cloudy. Partly cloudy and dry Wednesday and Thursday with highs in the low 90s. Looking at the long range, 93 Friday, 92 Saturday, and 84 on Sunday. I'm meteorologist Laura Lockwood on KHAS Radio 1230 AM and 104.1 FM.
0: Well, in case you haven't noticed, it is hot outside. It's into the 90s. About 92 feels like 95. South wind, 15 miles per hour here in Hastings. It's just generally a hot day. Find a way to cool off or stay cool if you can. That's the only advice I've got to give. It's KHAS. Bethany in after 2 o'clock. Hope you have yourself a wonderful rest of your day. Back with you tomorrow.

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1: ABC News, I'm Mike Dabusky. The Supreme Court decided today that the president can fire officials at independent government agencies like the FCC and the FAA because they say they're engaging in executive functions. But as for the Federal Reserve,
2: what the Supreme Court said is the Fed is different. It rejected President Trump's attempt, at least for now, to remove a Democratic appointee, Lisa Cook, from the Fed. He's alleged that she committed mortgage fraud. He said that constitutes cause for her removal. The Supreme Court, in a decision by Justice John Roberts, said that isn't clear in this case, but for now, she can stay on the job. The Fed is different. It's unique.
1: ABC's Devin Dwyer. The court also upholding a Mississippi law allowing the tabulation of late-arriving mail-in ballots. January 5th, 2027, that's when jury selection is now scheduled to begin in the federal case against Luigi Mangione. This is ABC News. A woman was killed in Tennessee yesterday while attempting to rescue her son from floodwaters there. Four other people have been killed in recent days in nearby Kentucky following days of heavy rain and flash flooding. The Cottonwood Fire in Utah continues to burn and remains 0% contained. It's just one of several western states that's been battling fast-moving wildfires for days now. ABC's Melissa Adan is in Utah with more.
3: Over the weekend, at one point, there was 12 wildfires that were burning at the same time. Utah has been able to get their hands on some of them, so those numbers are going down. But you're also looking at one wildfire that bled into Colorado, and then that one turned deadly. So it is just wildfire after fire sparking across the West.
1: And in Philadelphia, the iconic Rocky statue outside the Museum of Art is being replaced with a 12-foot bronze statue of the heavyweight boxing champion Joe Frazier. I'm Mike Dabusky, ABC News.
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14: It's a beautiful, scorching hot day outside the KHAS studios, 92 degrees. I don't know about you guys, but I've kind of missed this weather, even though I'm bound to get sunburned. Welcome back to the Afternoon Sound Off Show here on KHAS Radio. You got to know the drill by now. We're going to talk your favorite dad jokes galore at 2:20. We also got Daily Pick Me Up rolling around later on this afternoon at 4:20. And we're going to get into how you can be a winner just by calling in to 402-462-2511. Be a winner on Factor Bullcrap, what you missed at 8:30 this morning. A chance to win that $20 gift card to said Factor Bullcrap. But in the meantime, we're going to hit a commercial break. 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
13: Daytime highs approaching 100 this afternoon under mainly sunny skies, southwesterly winds 10 to 20 miles per hour. Chance of thunderstorms tonight, lows dip down to about 70, partly cloudy skies. Highs around 94, tomorrow lots of sunshine. Partly cloudy and dry Wednesday and Thursday with highs in the low 90s. That's a look at your latest forecast from the Weatherology Weather Center. I'm staff meteorologist Jennifer Wojcicki. Right now, it's 91 degrees.

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I don't know about you guys, but I kind of feel like a rich girl. 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Depending on who you are, you're either going to cringe at this or you're going to laugh a little bit. Here's my dad joke. This dad joke says, why do crabs never volunteer? Because they're shellfish. Get it? They're shellfish. Stupid, I know. If you got better dad jokes, make sure you text that in to 402-462-2511. Text the phrase dad joke followed by your actual dad joke. And we'll tell that right here on KHAS Radio. Speaking of KHAS, we got more hits headed your way, including Savage Garden, I Want You. We'll be right back after this. Stay with us.

0: KHAS Radio giving you Simon and Garfunkel here on this Monday afternoon. Happy Monday, although today is going to be a bit of a scorcher. Remember to wear your sunscreen, drink plenty of water, and stay listening to KHAS Radio. We're going to be right back after a quick commercial break.
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break. It's like 10,000 spoons when all you need is a knife. 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

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And though you fight to stay alive,

0: Perkins County Canal project could be decided by the nation's highest court. 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
5: Daytime highs approaching 100 this afternoon under mainly sunny skies. Southwesterly winds 10 to 20 miles per hour. Chance of thunderstorms tonight. Lows dip down to about 70. Partly cloudy skies. Highs around 94. Tomorrow, lots of sunshine. Partly cloudy and dry Wednesday and Thursday with highs in the low 90s. That's a look at your latest forecast from the Weatherology Weather Center. I'm Staff Meteorologist Jennifer Wojcicki. Right now, it's 91 degrees.

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2: ABC News, I'm Mike Dubusky. As relief efforts continue in Venezuela, officials there are now updating the death toll from last week's earthquakes to 1,719, among them at least three Americans, a U.S. official tells ABC. This morning, the Supreme Court issued a major ruling that allows the president to hire and fire officials at independent agencies like the FCC, greatly expanding presidential power.
3: They were designed to be independent, protected from presidential interference, but what Chief Justice John Roberts said today in this opinion is that the president does have the power under the Constitution to stick his fingers in there and design those agencies as he wants.
2: ABC's Devin Dwyer and Speaker Mike Johnson has now sent that bipartisan housing bill to the president's desk, according to a source familiar. This kicks off the 10-day clock for Trump to sign or veto the bill. Otherwise, it becomes law without his signature. This is ABC News. Former NBA players Malik Beasley and Ed Davis are facing federal charges pertaining to an illegal gambling operation. Prosecutors allege the players threw certain games in an effort to rake in money on online betting sites. More from ABC's Peter Haralambos.
4: Prosecutors allege that these men basically took a professional sports league and turned it into a criminal gambling operation. Specifically, Beasley and Davis got to know each other when they were playing for the Timberwolves. When Beasley went over to the Bucks, the prosecutors allege that he basically planned to overperform or underperform in certain metrics, and he passed that information over to Davis, who then shared that with folks who would place bets through either online sports books or traditional gambling operations.
2: Funeral services for Clive Davis taking place in New York City today. The legendary music producer is credited with discovering music greats like Janis Joplin, Barry Manilow, and Alicia Keys. He passed away this month at age 94. I'm Mike Dubusky, ABC News.
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7: It's time for Factor Bullcrap Review here on KHAS Radio's afternoon sound-off show. Would you miss that 8:30 this morning? Early bird gets the early worm. If you didn't call in at 8:30 to possibly walk away with a $20 gift card to Big G Ace, what are you doing? You're forfeiting your chance. But think of this as a practice round. Let's get into it. Let's start off with number one. Do you think this is what's bullcrap? Americans are drinking more orange juice now than any other time in the past two decades. Or do you think the bullcrap is number two? Matt Groening created The Simpsons, but only wrote about four episodes, and three of those cases, he was just a co-writer. Or do you think the bullcrap is number three? Americans pronounce the word Adidas wrong. I'll give you a moment to think what is fact and what is bull, but only a moment. All right, ladies and gentlemen, we're going speed round right now. If you would have guessed number one was bullcrap, you could have won that $20 gift card to Big G Ace. Americans are drinking more orange juice now than any other time in the past two decades. That is wrong. Actually, we're drinking less than we have any time in the last 20 years. But we still drink more orange juice than any other country in the world. Had to know that one was bullcrap because we still have people around here who think that if you drink 20 liters of water, 20, geez, 2 liters of water a day, that you're healthy. Anyway, congratulations to Annette for winning Factor Bullcrap early this morning. She had that one coming. It was only a matter of time. We got Kansas, Carry On Wayward Son, coming up next on KHAS. Yeah.

0: Michael Jackson rolling through KHAS Radio with a little thing called The Way You Make Me Feel. This is the afternoon sound off show, and with that comes the 5 o'clock all request show hour. If you've got a specific song you want to hear playing on the radio, don't hesitate to text the word request to 402-462-2511. We'll get that song played for you at the 5 o'clock all request show hour. We're going to hit commercial break and be right back.
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2: Everything about Democrat Dan Osborne is fake.
3: Osborne says he's independent, but he's endorsed by the Democrat machine. Osborne admitted he'd give Democrats control of the Senate.
2: Dan Osborne said he'd have been the deciding vote to tax our tips, overtime, and Social Security.
3: Taking thousands out of our pockets. 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
2: Dan Osborne claims he's for the working man, but Osborne and his wife paid themselves hundreds of thousands of dollars through shady Wyoming companies they control, skirting election laws.
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3: Gross. Don't be fooled by fake Dan Osborne.
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7: Mainly sunny skies this afternoon with daytime highs approaching 100. Winds out of the southwest 10 to 15 miles per hour. Lows level off around 70. Tonight, slight chance of thunderstorms. Mainly sunny tomorrow, daytime highs approaching 94. Dry with temperatures a bit above average Wednesday and Thursday and highs in the low 90s. That's a look at your latest forecast from the Weatherology Weather Center. I'm Staff Meteorologist Jennifer Wojcicki. Currently 92.

0: Marvin Gaye letting us know, hey, that's just the way that love goes. KHAS Radio letting you in on a not-so-well-kept secret. My favorite farmer back in town, and we're running out of time. If you know a farmer who deserves a little bit of recognition, you can head over to the My Favorite Farmer pinned Facebook post on KHAS Radio's Facebook page, and then add a photo of your favorite farmer in the comments. You got to tell us a little bit about them. You can't just simply add a photo and put their name there. That's not going to get you any likes. The photo with the most likes is going to win a prize package valued at over $200, with the winner being announced July 31st. It's coming up. It's almost the end of June. So what are you doing? What are you waiting for? Get in that photo for the My Favorite Farmer post on KHAS Radio's Facebook page. 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
7: As Brian Jestad explains, initially the place where we did this interview was seemingly not that special as compared to other places.
9: Well, people are originally coming through here initially on their way somewhere else. The trail that we were on was one of the alternative routes for the Oregon Trail initially, though it picks up the vast majority of its traffic for the Denver Gold Rush.
7: Brian shares the story from the Overland Trail Museum in Sterling, Colorado. He says the name of the trail can be confusing, as some other trails in the country use the same title. However, there's an easy way to remember this one.
9: The biggest, easiest difference to remember the Overland Trail is that the Overland Trail follows the South Platte River, and then the Oregon Trail follows more of the North Platte.
7: This trail passed through today's Julesburg, Colorado, where a route went south, passing through today's town of Sterling. Traffic picked up here when gold was discovered near Denver.
9: There were stagecoaches. There's also a lot of individual pioneers. I mean, the Denver Gold Rush is one of those things where there's people who had stages. There's also people who just came with handcarts or walked on foot.
7: Eventually, though, people began to settle the area, and they established a town here.
9: This wasn't originally a stop. So Sterling was originally founded or was named in the early 1870s by a man named David Levitt, who named the town when he was a railroad surveyor. So it wasn't really a town. It was just a name on the map. So he was originally a resident of Sterling, Illinois, and that's where the town gets its name because he saw the valley around here and he liked the look of it. He named it after his hometown at the time. Later on, he moved here with his family and took a go at ranching and decided it wasn't for him.
7: Today, Sterling is a place where people do stop, and with good reason, for there's good land for farming and grazing. That part of the story. Next time, as we travel the countryside in Sterling, Colorado, I'm Andrew McCray.
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7: 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Actor Gary Busey has a birthday, and the first iPhone went on sale on this day in 2007. In towns and villages across the country, Americans say they miss a sense of community that seems to have faded over the last few years. But here's some good news. One institution that cultivates that spirit is more popular than ever, the local farmers market. A University of Wisconsin professor says farmers markets play an important role in bringing disparate groups together, reconstituting public spaces and fostering community spirit. 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So if your community spirit needs a little boost, check out a farmer's market this summer. 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
8: Mainly sunny skies this afternoon with daytime highs approaching 100. Winds out of the southwest 10 to 15 miles per hour. Lows level off around 70. Tonight, slight chance of thunderstorms. Mainly sunny tomorrow, daytime highs approaching 94. Dry with temperatures a bit above average Wednesday and Thursday, and highs in the low 90s. That's a look at your latest forecast from the weather.

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1: ABC News, I'm Mike Dubusky. Several major rulings out of the Supreme Court today, among them an expansion of presidential power, with the court finding a president can hire and fire officials at independent government agencies like the FTC, and another decision allowing elections officials to count mail-in ballots that arrive late, so long as they're postmarked by Election Day. ABC News legal contributor Sarah Isker.
2: This is a statutory decision, meaning that the justices are saying Congress can change this at any time, but we are not going to read into just the term Election Day to be about the receipt of ballots versus the casting of ballots. So if Congress wants to pass a new statute, fine with us, but the courts are not going to read in more than what Congress said.
1: And the death toll in Venezuela now tops 1,700, including at least three Americans. More than 5,000 people were injured in those twin earthquakes last week. This is ABC News. The FAA stack of reports around drones involving commercial aircrafts got a little thicker this morning, but this time, says ABC's Jim Ryan, it wasn't a near miss, but an actual hit.
3: JetBlue Flight 948 from Las Vegas was near the end of a five-hour trip and about 12 miles away from landing at New York's Kennedy Airport when the crew radioed the tower.
4: We collided with a drone back there in the turn.
5: You said you collided?
4: Yep, it hit us right above the cockpit.
3: The audio from ATC.com. The Airbus A321 landed without incident. Flying a drone above 400 feet without a waiver can bring a heavy fine or jail time. Flight 948 was at 3,000 feet. Jim Ryan, ABC News.
1: Across nine western states, there are now 37 large wildfires burning. The worst of it is concentrated in Utah, where the Cottonwood Fire has churned through nearly 95,000 acres so far. That fire is 0% contained. I'm Mike Dubusky, ABC News.
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10: Slight chance of thunderstorms tonight, otherwise partly cloudy skies. Lows level off around 70. South winds 5 to 10 miles an hour. Highs level off around 94. Tomorrow, mainly clear skies. Chance of thunderstorms tomorrow night. Lows level off around 70. Overcast skies. Temps above average Wednesday and Thursday with highs in the low 90s. That's a look at your latest forecast from the Weatherology Weather Center. I'm staff meteorologist Megan Mulford. Currently, it's 94 degrees.

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Today, I've got good news in a way. It's more like some advice. I wanted to talk about how easy it is to spend your life waiting for the right time, the right job, the right moment, the right amount of money, the right everything. But the truth is, life doesn't really pause until everything lines up perfectly. No, it keeps on moving. And that's what I wanted to talk about today. Life is too short to keep putting off the things that you actually want to do. Not everything has to be a huge leap or a dramatic change, but you owe it to yourself to start somewhere. So make the call. Waiting for the perfect time only builds fear. So don't wait for someday, because someday has a way of turning into never. So make your move. KHAS Radio, that's your daily pick-me-up for today. Here on the Afternoon Sound Off Show. Up next, we got Eric Clapton, Cocaine. That's a heck of a title. KHAS Radio, stay with us.

0: Cocaine by Eric Clapton. It's one heck of a drug. KHAS Radio should be your only drug, however. We're going to hit Moments in Time and be right back on KHAS.
1: This is a recording of Bill Soul on KHAS Radio in 1972 for the Adams County Centennial. The topic is good health in South Central Nebraska. The recording was originally made on a reel-to-reel and transferred to digital format in 2008.
2: The healthiest place in the United States for a middle-aged person to be living is a stretch of the Nebraska prairie south of the Platte River. Nobody knows why, but here among the windswept grass, corn, and wheat, the chances of a person dying between their 44th and 65th birthday are about 30% less than anywhere else in the United States as a whole. It's right here, in the villages and towns of the Big Blue and Little Blue River valleys, that the most super healthy spot in the whole country is located. Public health officials can't tell just what it is that makes this place an area of long life. They say it could be something physical in the environment, something super in the soil, the air, and the water. Or again, it could be something that's not in the environment, a geocultural factor such as our diet or exercise or even our attitude toward life. Maybe the Fountain of Youth is located in this area. We could start charging Eastern people $0.50 to wade in the Little Blue River and send them back home feeling healthy again. Some people think the weather in Nebraska has a lot to do with keeping people healthy. It gets boiling hot in the summer and freezing cold in the winter. The moderate spring and autumn seasons are short. Others say it's the clean air and the fresh water that keeps us healthy. Probably a lot of the reason that people live a long time in South Central Nebraska is that they come from good, hardy pioneer stock. A man and woman that came out to this country to live on a homestead and raise a family had to be tough and strong. And the kids they raised on good, wholesome diets were hardy people in turn. It's interesting to go out to the local cemeteries and notice the ages that many people reach. One of my favorite epitaphs come from the gravestone of a woman who had lived into her late 90s. Carved on that stone was the short and simple message, God knows she needed the rest. The healthiest place in the United States is right here in the corn and cattle country. We can be proud of the place we live and be glad that we're living here and living longer too.
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0: Toy Soldiers by Martika, KHAS Radio. You don't want to miss out on what we got coming up next. It's the 5 o'clock all-request show hour. It's a time of day where you get to be DJ. I pretty much just play whatever you want to hear. All you got to do to participate is text the word request, followed by your actual song request. To what? 402-462-2511 is the number you got to text. We're going to hit Brownfield Ag News and be right back.
1: Hogs were mixed Monday. Soybeans, cattle, and corn finished lower. I'm John Perkins with a Brownfield Market Update. 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Soybeans and corn were lower ahead of Tuesday's USDA numbers. July beans were down 17 and a half at 11.08 and three quarters. August was 17 and a quarter lower at 11.19 and a quarter. July corn was down 10 and three quarters at 4.02. September was 11 and a half lower at 4.10 and a quarter. Live and feeder cattle were down on fund liquidation ahead of direct business. August live was 225 lower at 243.57. October was down 182 at 237.37. August feeders were 237 lower at 367.47. And nearby hogs were higher. Deferred months were lower, adjusting spreads. July was up 90 at 93.82. August was 70 higher at 97.27. Now here's Megan Grebner with your full look at cash livestock. Megan.
2: Thanks, John. Direct cash cattle trade activity was quiet Monday. Bids and asking prices didn't surface. Show lists this week are higher in Kansas, slightly lower in Nebraska and Colorado, and lower in Texas. Estimated cattle slaughter was 107,000 head. That's up 1,000 on the week and down nearly 10,000 on the year. The cash hog market has struggled to find consistency in recent weeks. Processors have had a typically quiet start, but look for them to ramp up their procurement efforts in this holiday-shortened week. The heat dome that's in place across much of the country could hinder some activity, but demand remains the primary focus. Pork is a competitively priced protein in the retail space, which could provide a boost to domestic demand. Globally, there have been some bright spots, but there are still lingering long-term concerns about its strength. Estimated hog slaughter was 485,000 head, up 29,000 on the week and up about 17,000 on the year. With John Perkins, I'm Megan Grebner for Brownfield.
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11: Slight chance of thunderstorms tonight. Otherwise, partly cloudy skies. Lows level off around 70. South winds 5 to 10 miles an hour. Highs level off around 94. Tomorrow, mainly clear skies. Chance of thunderstorms tomorrow night. Lows level off around 70. Overcast skies. Temps above average Wednesday and Thursday with highs in the low 90s. That's a look at your latest forecast from the Weatherology Weather Center. I'm Staff Meteorologist Megan Mulford. Currently, it's 94 degrees.

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1: ABC News, I'm Mike Dubusky. Several significant Supreme Court rulings out today, among them the court expanding the power of the presidency in an opinion that allows presidents to hire and fire officials at independent government agencies. Tens of thousands of people are still missing under the rubble in Venezuela, where the death toll from last week's earthquakes now tops 1,700. Katie Sussman is the deputy regional director at the International Rescue Committee.
2: Venezuela does not sit on one of the most notorious fault lines within Latin America. It's not something that we really even follow much. And so as we see the devastation that has really hit infrastructurally, the capacity to be able to respond is debilitated because it has never really been an issue in which you had to prepare.
1: Dangerous heat, meanwhile, is expected to sweep across the eastern half of the U.S. this week. This is ABC News. Federal charges are now being leveled against former NBA players Malik Beasley and Ed Davis. They're being accused of cooking certain games in an effort to win big on online gambling platforms.
3: This all began, they allege, in January 2024. They list at least three other games where he basically planned to overperform in things like rebounds or underperform in scoring, and then made hundreds of thousands of dollars. They even cite to one text message in this indictment where Davis writes, quote, "The only way you can beat Vegas is through sports betting."
1: ABC's Peter Haralambos. A 31-year-old woman has become the latest person attacked by an alligator in Florida, the third such incident in just a week. And on the steps of the Philadelphia Art Museum, the Rocky statue is being replaced by a 12-foot bronze statue of Joe Frazier. The heavyweight boxing champion is best known for beating Muhammad Ali in what many call the fight of the century. He was one of the boxers who inspired Rocky Balboa. I'm Mike Dubusky, ABC News.
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Paula Cole asking, where have all the Cowboys gone? 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
5: Slight chance of thunderstorms tonight, otherwise partly cloudy skies. Lows level off around 70. South winds 5 to 10 miles an hour. Highs level off around 94. Tomorrow, mainly clear skies. Chance of thunderstorms tomorrow night. Lows level off around 70. Overcast skies. Temps above average Wednesday and Thursday with highs in the low 90s. That's a look at your latest forecast from the Weatherology Weather Center. I'm Staff Meteorologist Megan Mulford. Currently 95.
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KHAS Radio, acting as your musical companion day and night. And at 5 o'clock, we are your personal DJ. All you got to do if you want a personal song played on the radio is text the word request, followed by your actual song request. And again, we'll get that played for you. At 5 o'clock, that's kind of why it's called the 5 o'clock call request show hour. Good friend Emma texted in, says she wants to listen to TLC's Unpretty right here on KHAS Radio. Stay with us.

0: I'm Pete Ricketts, candidate for Senate, and I approve this message.
1: Everything about Democrat Dan Osborne is fake.
2: Osborne says he's independent, but he's endorsed by the Democrat machine. Osborne admitted he'd give Democrats control of the Senate.
1: Dan Osborne said he'd have been the deciding vote to tax our tips, overtime, and Social Security,
2: taking thousands out of our pockets. 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Just listen.
3: A clear path and a streamline to citizenship. Just give him a damn Social Security card already.
1: Dan Osborne claims he's for the working man, but Osborne and his wife paid themselves hundreds of thousands of dollars through shady Wyoming companies they control, skirting election laws.
2: Osborne and his family have pocketed nearly $500,000 already.
1: And you know, some of that money was raised with a man who allegedly trafficked young girls for Jeffrey Epstein.
2: Gross. Don't be fooled by fake Dan Osborne.
1: Paid for by Pete Ricketts for Senate.
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Robert Palmer talking a bad case of loving you. We're hopping off that lily pad and on to the last song request of the 5 o'clock all request show hour. I'm your host, Bethany Brunson. I've got to sign off for the day. It's time for me to get home and do whatever it is I do, which is, you know, hanging out with my cat. KHAS Radio. We've got the last song request, Kelly Clarkson's Breakaway, an oldie but a goodie. Stay with us. We'll be right back.

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4: Slight chance of thunderstorms tonight, otherwise partly cloudy skies. Lows level off around 70. South winds 5 to 10 miles an hour. Highs level off around 94. Tomorrow, mainly clear skies. Chance of thunderstorms tomorrow night. Lows level off around 70. Overcast skies. Temps above average Wednesday and Thursday with highs in the low 90s. That's a look at your latest forecast from the Weatherology Weather Center. I'm Staff Meteorologist Megan Mulford. Currently 95.

0: should get some sleep. Good evening. I'm Matthew Mills, and our sports ticker is brought to you by the experienced advisors at Stonebridge Well Systems. Nebraska track and field's Axelina Johansson has been selected as one of three finalists for the Bowerman Award, which is the highest track and field award a collegiate athlete can earn. This season, Johansson won the shot put in both the outdoor and indoor national championships, setting the meet record in both. She is the first Nebraska athlete to be named a finalist for the Bowerman Award. Voting begins tomorrow at 3 and goes through July 2nd. The winner will be announced on December 17th. Nebraska baseball's Jayshon Unger has accepted an invitation to the 2026 USA Baseball Collegiate National Team Training Camp. In his sophomore season, Unger ranked 5th nationally in saves with 13 and was a finalist for the Stopper of the Year award given to the nation's best closer. Training camp started this past Saturday and will run through July 4th before the Collegiate National Team is named on July 5th. The members of the team will compete in the inaugural World Collegiate Baseball Championship in Taiwan from July 11th through 15th. And finally, if you are headed to Nebraska football's game against North Dakota at Memorial Stadium on September 19th, you might as well stick around after. Country music superstar Cole Swindle will be performing following the conclusion of the game. Any valid game ticket is valid for the concert as well. Kickoff for the football game is scheduled at 6:15 p.m., and the concert will begin 30 minutes after the game concludes. For tickets to the North Dakota game or any Husker football game, visit huskers.com/tickets. 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
2: Infield to the right as well. Heron to the line, her one ball pitch. Ava swings and drives this one to center. Jumps it going back. It's gone! It's gone! Huskers win! Huskers win! Huskers win! Huskers win 5-3 on the Cusack two-run home run!
3: 5:58 to go in the first half of play as Jamarcus Lawrence trots it into the front court, picked up by Cooper Campbell. Bounce pass, left corner, three ball. Sanford got another one! Five of them! Sanford exhorting the crowd, and they oblige, and the Huskers are up 11.
4: Keelan Smith, the motion man from left to right. Snap, quick screen near left, leaping catch from Hunter. Leaks through, breaks an ankle tackle. There he goes, Hunter, 40, 45, 30. Hunter, all the way. That just might be your dagger.
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5: Are you going to say it?
6: Welcome in, everybody.
5: You're trying to steal my thunder, so go ahead and do it.
6: You look a little windblown today. It's crazy out there. What is this? It's about 150 degrees, but the winds are at a steady 60 miles an hour.
5: You said you liked the wind earlier today.
6: I do, because it does cool things down. It's just not a still heat, that's a thing.
5: Makes me feel like I'm back in Oklahoma where the wind comes sweeping down the plains.
6: Is that like in a song?
5: Yeah, it's the state song.
6: Okay. Yeah, it sounded like it the way you said it.
5: You didn't think I just made that up?
6: I just saw something on the local news that there is a playground here in Nebraska that if you put a thermometer up against one of the slides, 152 degrees.
5: Yeah, those get hot. Really hot. Yeah, you gotta, like the turf, you know?
6: You got to stay away. That's just like in September, it's hotter down on the field. We always say the on-field temperature. They always like to have those big thermometers down on the field. For football games, a lot hotter at field level.
5: You know, I just hit up Rusty, our resident meteorologist. He always lets me know what exactly it's going to be and where things are going to go. He's been right almost every time except for that one time. Remember, the snow came out of nowhere. We thought we were going to get through. What game was that?
6: That was the day I was gone, right? That was, I think, my baseball debut, and you got stuck.
5: No. It was during a football game. Remember, and the snow was...
6: Iowa? It was the only one I can think of since I've been here that snowed in.
5: He was like, it should hold off, and then it started coming down pretty heavy.
6: Yeah.
5: But usually he's spot on.
6: Am I missing, Camden, a game that it snowed outside of Iowa? I don't think it snowed any other game, so that must have been Black Friday, because then we got snow the next day.
5: Oh, yeah, that must be it. That must be it. It just started coming down in the middle of the game. But shout out Rusty. He's Rusty Dawkins. He's the best. So I follow him for everything. In fact, I think there's some severe storm potential tonight. So
6: really? Well, that makes sense. It must be thunderstorms in the atmosphere. It's going to get, we had a really good, I don't know, would you say 2-3 week span of weather?
5: Yeah.
6: And yeah. It's all changing now. We're going to hit, we're hitting mid-90s here all week. So buckle in because it's not changing.
5: Buckle in. All right. Well, some breaking news developing here over the last couple of hours or so regarding Mekhi Nelson, who was arrested down in Florida, and just, you know, reading the articles about it, just, you know, heartbreaking. You hate to see it. We were talking before we went on the show. It's been a while since we've, you know, had to report on news like this. I always hate to do it. But obviously, it's something we got to talk about. And unfortunately, yeah, bad news for Mekhi Nelson, the Husker football team. We don't know anything. We don't, you know, again, the athletic department football staff have put out a statement that they are aware and are not going to comment on it right now. So it just happened. So, yeah, again, not a lot of details right now.
6: Yeah, not much to add at this point in time. And we're certainly not going to speculate on anything. But Mekhi Nelson was arrested. The story it said, on vacation in Florida with his pregnant girlfriend, and there was an alleged altercation, arrested for alleged battery. So Mekhi Nelson was under arrest in the state of Florida. So once we know more, it probably won't come from us. You'll probably see it on X somewhere. And but like you said, athletics is aware, the football program is aware of the situation, and they have no further comment because there's not a whole lot to comment about at this time.
5: You know, again, I was just trying to think about when was the last time we had to talk about something like this. And I just, so, you know, when people want to speculate what's going to happen, I mean, it could be anything from, we might not see him in a uniform, do he miss his games? And we'll see how Coach Rule and his staff and the administration decides to handle this. It's got to play out. Obviously, it just happened today. But, you know, I've been a huge fan of Mekhi, and was pretty shocked when I saw this news. And, hopefully all works out for him and his girlfriend. But, you know, again, being that we do not know what the punishment will be, I guarantee you there will be some consequences. You know, I mean, that's kind of how this program is ran. But, you know, going back to, you know, I know it was a big discussion coming out of last season, and this is the last of the worries, but I'm just kind of turning it to football now. But, you know, if he may not be available, I know a lot of people were kind of a little concerned, pretty concerned that did not get a running back out of the portal. And they had a lot of faith in Mekhi Nelson. But I think we saw a lot of guys throughout the spring that they're going to have quite a bit of depth in that room.
6: Yeah, there's things that have to be worked out here, of course. And this is not the last that we'll hear of this story. And I would assume we're far from a potential resolution or an understanding of what his case might be, Mekhi, that is, for the start of a new season, moving and transitioning to the football, like you mentioned. I think there are a lot of guys in that room that are hungry, not just Mekhi Nelson for playing time, but Isaiah Mosey and Jamal Rule, what we saw of him in the spring game. I've always said that, just talking from a 30,000-foot view of the running back room, I've always loved what I've seen in Connor Booth.
5: Quentin Ives,
6: true, and that's the one guy that didn't pop to mind right away, but he looked like a different Quentin. That is,
5: you
6: a different
5: guy. You
6: thought
5: he was Emmitt Johnson out there.
6: He's slender. He's quicker. He's trimmed down weight in his lower half, which I think is important for him. We saw him in the bowl game be more of a threat, especially in the short yardage situations. That's what they said he was. That was his role heading into the bowl game. What is his role here in the 2026 season? I think the way I looked at him physically, he's somebody who can be more of a every down back than maybe was the case last year. What was a shame for Quentin last year, remember, he came in as the number two running back.
5: Nagging injury. First practice he got hurt. It was his hamstring
6: first practice, and he just could never get right. Hamstrings are a really, really tricky thing to come back from because they always get you. And you can never truly get over it if you're not taking the requisite amount of time to truly get healthy. And those things just nag at you. So he was... And with that, you're not practicing, so you're not staying in shape, right? You're not able to do some of the rigorous things that keep you in football shape.
5: Yeah.
6: And it's true now. Like he's in shape. He's in legit shape now. I mean, he looked really good in spring just from a physique standpoint.
5: Yeah, and I don't even know. Again, this is all, we're just, you know, talking about the running back depth, depending on how this shakes out. But I'm not so sure that it was, you know, a done deal with Mekhi being the starting running back. They were pretty pleased with a lot of those guys and how they performed in the spring.
6: Yeah, I think a lot of guys are, you know, I was impressed with Isaiah Mosey and what I saw of him in the spring. And, of course, moments last year. Does he project as somebody who can be your every down running back? I think we'll wait and see on that. He's still a young guy. He came in as a receiver, remember, and then switched over to the running back room. If there's one guy that I would have my money on finding a way to squeeze everything out of this, of that room, of that position group, it's EJ Barthel.
5: Absolutely. And listen, I think I've made it very well known dating back to last year when I got to interview him for signing day that I'm a huge fan of Jamal Rule, and he absolutely held his own. And, you know, he just, I remember seeing him on the sideline in the bowl game, and he was not in pads. Obviously, those guys that were early enrollees, you know, again, the benefit, they got to be a part of some practices, got to be on the sideline for that game. Jamal Rule was one of them. And, man, he's a lot bigger than what you expect. And, you know, I think he held his own out there. And I think he's a really special talent, a really special get. And I think he's going to be able to play quite a bit as a freshman.
6: Yeah, he's a big guy. When you first interviewed, I remember watching him. He's a little slender, a little bit more slender. Came here early enrollee, put some really good weight on. He's over 200 pounds now. He's a 6 foot back. I thought when he first came here that he was a little bit shorter than 6 foot, but he has big play potential. We saw him with the second level speed in the spring game, 75 yard touchdown he had. He opened a lot of eyes in spring. I would imagine he's going to do the same thing in fall camp. If you think of some of the more intriguing prospects when you go into fall camp, we'll have more of those conversations as we get closer to the start of fall camp in early August. But I would say for a lot of fans, he's probably right at the top of the list of players that you're intrigued to, if you're not at practice and are able to see practice, at least hear about and read articles about Jamal Rule.
5: And listen, you got a mobile quarterback that's absolutely going to use his feet.
6: Yeah, I spent yesterday watching Anthony Calandria highlight packages because that's what I do with my Sundays now. It was I watched some of his tape from Virginia, watched some of his tape from UNLV. I think we're all, the athleticism's there. The arm is real. His speed is real. His pocket awareness is real. Can he limit the turnovers? Can he play up? Can he find a way to play up? The one thing that I look at, of multiple things that I see with this offense, is their ability to finish drives, their ability to, when a play breaks down, their success rate on those types of plays. And Anthony Calandria gives you that facet of this offense where maybe, you know, Raiola, of course, had certain limitations in his mobility, but even TJ was a thrower before a runner. Remember, he got hurt as well when he had his chance to start, so he wasn't at his full strength as well. But when plays break down, Anthony Calandria gives you a much higher percentage of success rate and gives you a whole different piece to what your red zone offense can be, which was not good last year.
5: You know, another guy who I think is going to help tremendously, who I thought they missed tremendously last year, and I think he's probably taking care of business, is going to look really good coming off the injury, is Janiron Bonner, another guy that's super athletic, has played a whole lot of positions. He's actually been in the running back room, been in the tight end room, he's been in the wide receiver room. But I think, you know, he's a guy you could hand the ball off to. I think he's going to help in pass protection and run blocking. I think he's a key piece coming back that I don't think a lot of people realize how big of a missing piece that was last year.
6: I think Dana Holgorsen said it as soon as they found out about his torn ACL, how big of an injury that was and how bad he felt for Janiron Bonner, who, you said, he's a Swiss Army knife. He has the ability to play in line as a tight end, play in the slot, be a lead blocker. That was a huge piece to the offense that you lost right away in week one of the season last year against Cincinnati. And that is a piece that does not get talked about a whole lot because, you know, a lot of people tend to forget about him because he got injured so long ago, essentially missed an entire season last year. And we'll see what, and of course, didn't participate in spring either. So It's been a long layoff from getting an opportunity to watch him play.
5: And he hasn't had a, you know, he's been one of those guys that maybe it doesn't always show up on the stat sheet, but he hadn't had like massive numbers. But I think, you could just tell the way that that sideline reacted. I mean, he was a leader. He got voted as a single-digit guy. But just the way that that sideline reacted when he went down, you could tell, like, uh-oh. Like, they, because he does a lot of things that not a lot of guys can do. You know, just somebody that, you know, like you said, a jack of all trades, but you just, there's, it's not like those guys come around very often. It's not like they're a dime a dozen, but yeah. he can do so many things, and you can just tell the way that the reaction from the coaches and the players that it was pretty devastating, I think, on a couple of different fronts, but leadership. But then also, I think, again, we saw him out in practice, and he was going to be a really big piece.
6: Yeah, I don't think you necessarily think of that you were going to get massive numbers out of him. It was more of the intangible things, and you know, maybe a similar role to what we saw from Kaden Ekternock last year as a lead blocker, as sort of that H-back. Jahniron Bonner would fit in perfectly in that aspect of the offense, but also the ability to add another athlete, another pass catcher to what is going to be a much more athletic group because of who's the signal caller this year based on the skill sets of Anthony Calandria. So getting Bonner back, that's a massive deal for this offense.
5: Yeah, he's a guy, you know, you talk about guys you're excited to see now that he's, it's almost been a year, and he's obviously going to put in the work here in the summer. Like, I cannot wait to see what he looks like and what kind of piece he's going to be in the offense this year. Hey, we've got lots to come up here in the next, hour and 40 minutes or so. Going to talk some hoops, both with Coach Hoiberg. He met with the media today. And Maddie Stewart, as a part of our newcomer series, she's one of those outstanding players of those freshman trio that Amy Williams brought in. They're going to be a huge piece to the women's basketball program this year. But on that note, Shane Jensen on the chat said, you know who is bigger? Watch Leo Curtis interview today. That dude has put on quality weight. Credit the training table.
6: Ding, ding, ding, ding,
5: ding. I said that, though, did I not? I said I thought he looked bigger and fuller. And so, I mean,
6: he was pretty thin last year.
5: I know he needed to put on some weight. But I think you can definitely see it with him.
6: Yeah. No, he's going to need it because you bump bodies in the Big Ten, and think of the confidence that was built last year with what he did against Michigan and, you know, getting a chance to play in the NCAA tournament. He's going to play a big role for this team this year. I don't think anybody undervalues, especially with Oogie transferring as well. That's one less big body that you have on the roster.
5: All right. Plenty to come here on Sports Nightly. Keep it here. Coming up next, we're going to hear from Maddie Stewart of Husker Women's Basketball. 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We'll be right back. Coming up right after this.
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17: Slight chance of thunderstorms tonight. Otherwise, partly cloudy skies. Lows level off around 70. Southerly winds 5 to 10 miles per hour. Daytime highs approaching 94. Tomorrow, mainly sunny skies. Cloudy skies expected tomorrow night. Chance of thunderstorms. Lows dip down to about 70. Dry with temps a bit above average Wednesday and Thursday, and highs in the low 90s. I'm meteorologist Laura Lockwood on KHAS Radio 1230 AM and 104.1 FM.
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6: Yeah, ultimate choke job from Paraguay in PK. So this is... is this a sudden death here? How does this go? You each get three kicks each here in the second round? Oh, my goodness.
5: I'm not sure. We'll figure it out, though, during this interview. So you can look into it. Let us know. We'll get an update on the other side of this. Because it's time for another episode of the Newcomer Series presented by Blue Cross and Blue Shield of Nebraska. One of the, or the first of the three freshman trio that Amy Williams and her staff brought in, all three top 100 recruits. So heck of a recruiting class. Maddie Stewart from Oklahoma, Claire Moore, Oklahoma, a do-it-all guard, just fits perfectly into this Amy Williams system. So had a chance to catch up with her. You guys have kind of hit the ground running, doing lots of team events. You've had recruits in. You've done practices already. How has that been, just kind of settling into the groove of being part of this team?
18: Honestly, it's been very helpful to me just, like, to be a part of those things because, like, you know, I was on the other side of the recruits just a few months ago, and now, you know, I'm actually a part of the team. Obviously, practices have been going great. We can't wait for everyone to come out to PBA and see what we've got to show this year. It's going to be awesome.
5: So you signed back in November, committed almost a year ago, right? Mm-hmm. How did it feel to finally step foot on campus?
18: I mean, I'm sure everyone feels this way, but it really is just a weight off of your back. You know, I mean, getting to come here and be able to play for Coach Williams and all of her staff, like, it really is such a blessing. And, like, to be able to commit so early and feel so set with the coaching staff and the team that I'm coming to, it was awesome.
5: We haven't had a chance to talk to you, so let's go back through your recruiting process. You had a lot of schools coming after you, the big Oklahoma schools as mm-hmm. well, which yes. as an Oklahoman, it's hard to say no to. Yeah. So why ultimately did you decide on Nebraska?
18: That is a very loaded question, and I think the easiest way to put it is just this place was home. Like, it was the hardest decision for me to decide to go out of state. I thought for sure I was going to stay close to home, be next to my family and all that, but man, like, when I came here, I found myself just putting every other school up against Nebraska and the standard that they set and everything they did. So, yeah, it was an easy decision for me to make. Whenever I came and had my official visit, I was like, man, this is exactly where I need to be.
5: You just felt it?
18: Yeah, I did. It was calm, pretty much instant. Like, I just felt this calmness to me about it. So
5: you said in one interview that it felt like playing for your mom because your mom coached you. Why did it feel that way? Like, what feels like playing for your mom?
18: I think it's just the balance that Coach Williams has of, like, she'll get into you, but also, like, she really cares about who you are as a person. Like, you know, every day, like, I'll come into the gym, she'll be like, man, how's school going? Like, you know, first thing she's talking about isn't even on the court. So that's how I know that, like, she cares about more layers to me than just what I can give her on the basketball court. And that means a lot to me. So
5: I know you've talked too just about the girls and the team. Why did that feel different too?
18: Honestly, like, I would say that when I came on my official visit here, like, each visit that I had, like, I was really looking at the team. You know, you get to go through the recruiting process with the coaches. You get to see kind of what they're offering you. But to see the behind the scenes, like, those girls, they loved each other off the court too. And that's a big difference, like, in this school and in this place. Like, the community here is like nothing else that I've ever been a part of. And so, you know, it was honestly a driving factor as to why I chose Nebraska.
5: It's different. I mean, yeah. Like, you can say that. I think a lot of teams say that. But with this program, like, I've found that that's like, it's legit. So did it feel seamless when you got here just to fit right back in? Because there, you guys are at the training table together. Mm-hmm. You're doing everything together. Did it just feel seamless?
18: Yeah, it really did. And like, not even just with other student athletes here and other staff, but also like just out in the community. Like, I'll get people who recognize me when I'm at the grocery store, you know, come up, they'll be like, oh my gosh, Nebraska women's basketball. And mm-hmm. I'm like, yeah, that's exactly what I want to be a part of.
5: That's really cool. Okay, so let's go back to the beginning. Mom played basketball, coaches basketball.
18: Yes.
5: Were you pretty much born with a basketball in your hand?
18: Yes, I was definitely born with two balls in my hand, doing some ball handling. But yeah, I mean, I've been around the game since I was little, and that's kind of what just kind of grew the passion in me for it. And my mom too, obviously. She's awesome.
5: Did you always love it? Always love it. There was never a doubt.
18: Yeah, I always loved basketball. I played a lot of other sports in high school growing up, and I, you know, I knew that basketball, it always, like, took precedent over the other ones. Like, it was just a special kind of relationship that me and my mom had through the game that just continued my love for it, no matter, you know, how many days, how many hours we were putting in. It was just good for me growing up.
5: What was that balance like, being mom and coach and having that kind of basketball bond?
18: I think that the easiest way to put it is she always made sure that there was a line. Like, she's mom, you know, she's mom everywhere that we go. It's not like, you know, on the court, she's coach, and at home, she's mom. She's mom everywhere. She didn't let me call her coach. She was like, you don't call me coach. You call me mom. But she also knew that the line was, when we're on the court, like, it's professional. When we're at home, you know, it can be personal. And so I think that understanding that at an early age helped me, like, just through high school, too. And all of my teammates knew, like, Maddie's not getting anything handed to her. Like, my mom was on me.
5: That's funny. So what were some of the skills early on that she was like, if you want to be good, these are the things you have to be able to do great?
18: Honestly, like, all the dirty work. Everything that, you know, people don't want to do, you need to be the best at. You know, all the getting on the floor after loose balls, rebounds, hustle plays, like, having a motor that doesn't turn off. And the funny thing is, that is literally what Coach Williams told me was the reason that she wanted to recruit me. It wasn't that I could put the ball in the hole, or that I could score so many points, or that I could. She was like, you rebound the heck out of the ball, and you just go. You just go, and that's what we need for our team. Just like that versatility you're talking about, she wants to use us in every spot she can.
5: Oh, that's awesome. Mm-hmm. So then when your game keeps growing and you start getting these looks, kind of what was that process like for you, and what were the relationships that you started to build with the coaches here in Nebraska?
18: Yeah, I mean, recruiting, it's crazy. It's a crazy world. It was definitely a lot at times, but I feel like this staff did a good job of, I had relationships with all the coaches prior to coming here. They all reached out to me. I had conversations separately with each one of them, not even just about basketball, about, you know, my family and what's going on with me and my interests and things like that. But yeah, I think that was like the best part for me, to kind of be able to step back and take a breath and be like, man, you know, like, I can just calm down and actually work on getting to know these people and if they're the kind of people I want to go play for. Mm-hmm. So, yeah, it was, like, really, it was easy for me to talk to the staff during recruiting.
5: Coach Acibe, because I was talking to him, obviously being from Oklahoma, and he called you a dog. He said, you're a dog. You have that dog mentality. What do you like to bring to the court? You know, going back to what Coach Williams told you, what is your mindset when you step out onto the court?
18: My mindset is just always just go out there, and like, if your attitude and your efforts there, like, that can cover up a lot of the things that come up on a stat sheet. Like, you know, I've never been so worried about the numbers and more about, like, when I go out there, how do I feel about my performance? Because, you know, the truth is, like, the ball's not always going to bounce your way. It's basketball's just a game of runs. It goes one way and goes the other. Can't be too high, can't be too low. So I try and stay even keel, but like, also at 100% effort the whole time, and that can help me a lot. So
5: in your high school, you guys had never won a state title. Your junior year, you win your first one. What went into that you guys and that team was able to do something that had never been done?
18: Yeah, that was a special group, honestly. Like, we had a whole team full of girls that were all committed to the same goal. And I think that it stretched further than just the court, too. Like, you know, you can have a bunch of really skilled players, but they don't play well together because there might be some underlying things going on. And I think that the same way that that worked out for us in high school, this group that we have here, like, I see it. I see the mesh that we have, the chemistry, like, and just everyone wants to play for everyone. And so I think that this team's going to be really successful because of that.
5: So you win that state title. How rewarding was that? What did that feel like to be the first to ever do it?
18: It felt amazing. I mean, it was obviously just such a blessing that we got to even be in the position to be there. But also, like, getting to do it with my mom was, mm-hmm. like, no other feeling ever. And so, like, I definitely can see and understand why Coach Williams, like, she's hard on us. And she has a daughter on the team, and she's hard on her. And so I see me and my mom through that, and I'm just like, man, like, this is going to be something special.
5: That's cool. Okay, and so then, again, back to high school, you went back-to-back. So mm-hmm. after you win it, Target's on you guys' back.
18: Yeah.
5: Everybody's chasing Lincoln Christian.
18: Yeah.
5: How did you guys approach that year, knowing that, hey, we wanted to go back-to-back to finish out, you know, your high school career?
18: Yeah, it was a whole different, like, shift my senior year. Mm-hmm. Like, the message wasn't, hey, we got to get there and we got to, you know, just make it to state and see what we can do. Now it's, we got to defend what we already have. Everyone knows that you're good now. They know that you're coming. So what are you going to do in preparation to be able to stay on top? And I think that, honestly, like, you know, everyone loves an underdog story, but when you're in the spot where you've already won it and like you already do have that target on your back, it's the hardest thing ever to stay at an elite level like that without somebody being able to slide in or slip through the cracks, you know, and beat you out. So that was a really fun experience too.
5: So then how did it feel to go back to back to defend the title?
18: It was awesome. Our whole school, they were so excited. They were at the game and my whole family was there. And I just remember talking to my mom, like after the game, we were both crying and hugging. And I was like, man, like what a way to go out. You know, like I couldn't ask for a better high school career, but you know, like getting to come here and getting to continue that on, that's the blessing, is that like I know that I'm in a very fortunate position to be able to continue my career. So
5: how good was that experience to be able to have both approaches of being the hunted and then also being the hunter?
18: Yeah, it's just different. They're, you know, both sides are fun in their own way, but also very challenging. The thing that I would say is that what we looked towards wasn't the end. Like we just went day by day, you know, rep by rep. Like we never let anything like kind of pass us by, because, you know, that's where you get kind of complacent. And so I think that honestly, that's what has helped me so much coming into this, because in the summer, like this is a whole different level. Yeah. And so you can't let reps go by. You can't let drills go by. So it's been awesome.
5: So your mom's been such a huge part basically since day one of your basketball career. How was she going through the recruiting process? What did she think of Nebraska?
18: My mom loved it here. She absolutely loved the coaches. I mean, she was really helpful in my recruiting process. And I know that not everyone gets to have had a mother or a father who's been through that same thing. But because she's already been like through it and she went to college and played basketball, she was very helpful in letting me know like, hey, you need to keep your guard up. Like some people are not always as forthcoming about how things really are. And whenever we came here, she told me, she was like, I know you love it here, but I love it here, because these people, like, you can tell they're genuine and you can tell that, like, they really do mean what they say. And so that's kind of a hard thing to find these days.
5: So you go through the process, then what did she say when you came to her and said, it's Nebraska?
18: This is so funny. So it was between Nebraska and OU at the end. And like you said, in-state school, it was really hard to get me to kind of go away from them. But when I told her, she was so happy for me. And she told me, she was like, I think you made 100% the right decision. I'm behind you fully. She was like, obviously she would have been behind me either way. But whenever I told her that, I could just see, like, even in her face, she just kind of like took a deep breath and she was like, oh, like this is, you know, this is perfect. I'm glad that she's going there.
5: Oh, that's what a great story. Maddie Stewart, one of the freshmen for Nebraska women's basketball, is a part of our newcomer series presented by Blue Cross and Blue Shield of Nebraska. 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Got to get to a break. More of the show coming up right after this.
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9: No. I don't know what that was. No.
8: Oh.
9: Do you?
8: I can't hear it.
9: Camden, can you...
8: I would have known that. That's like the one song I might have known. But hey, speaking of music, how about Cole Swindell coming to Memorial Stadium?
9: The concert will be after the North Dakota game on September 19th. I think I have that date correct.
8: Can you name any of his songs?
9: I cannot.
8: I can name one.
9: I would love for us to play a snippet of a song, but I don't think we can because of YouTube. We'll probably get pulled off of YouTube. So the kickoff of that game, we know the time of the start of the game is at 6:15, and his concert will be right after. It'll be a post game concert, so however long it takes after the game to set up a stage on field. He's a country music award winner. I have heard the name.
8: He also writes music, so I think he even has songs that won awards that he wrote, but he didn't sing, if I am remembering correctly.
9: Field passes for the post-game concert will be sold beginning in July, so coming up here next month, which is starting this week.
8: But also, those single-game tickets are on sale starting tomorrow. So if you want to just come to the game and get your single-game ticket, you can do that tomorrow.
9: But the field passes for the post-game concert beginning in July, and only fans who have purchased a ticket to the Nebraska-North Dakota game will be eligible to purchase a concert field pass.
8: So there you go. So you need to get your football ticket first.
9: So you got to be at the game, watching the game, and then you get even more after that. He's earned 14 number one singles as both a recording artist and, as you said, songwriter. If you're in the chat, know some of these songs.
8: I Hope You Get Lonely Tonight is the only one I can remember right now. Is that his number one?
9: That song doesn't exist. It's
8: yes, it does.
9: She Had Me at Heads Carolina.
8: Yes, that's recent, though.
9: You Should Be Here, Middle of a Memory. Break Up in the End, Chilling It.
8: Hope You Get Lonely Tonight. It's right there.
9: Chilling with an apostrophe. And Ain't Worth the Whiskey. It's the title of my third book, actually.
8: Oh.
9: Yeah. So I have to talk to Quill, to Cole about that.
8: What was the first title? I forgot.
9: I don't remember. That book got squashed.
8: You started it last summer about this time.
9: Mm-hmm. Can you believe we're not quite at a year from the first show we did together, which was July 7th?
8: I know. We're not going to be here.
9: I know.
8: Sad.
9: It's
8: wild. Like I said, on your anniversary, it's like, I feel like I've been working with you forever, but it also doesn't...
9: Which is a backhanded compliment.
8: No, it's not. Not necessarily. It could mean that we mesh so well that

0: we get along so well that it feels like,
1: sure, I'll
0: you know,
1: play
0: like
1: along.
0: When they say that it feels like we've been playing together forever. Like, I think a couple of the basketball players told me that, but they really just got on the court together like 2 weeks ago. It's kind of like that. Like, it just, you know, you just feel like you've worked together for a long time.
1: I was listening. Somebody synced up the Cincinnati game and the Akron game, the first two games of the year, with our radio call. And it's hard for me to listen to it because it's so early on in my tenure, especially the Cincinnati game. I can hear like the, just how tight at times I was in that game and how not playing off of Damon I was in that game. So it's just like, you think back to our first show and you think of how different it was towards the end of the year, how different it is now.
0: Well, yeah, for like 3 months, you could only talk about football.
1: That's it.
0: But now look at you, like an expert on bowling.
1: The funny thing
0: track
1: is,
0: and field.
1: Once I took over full time on the show, you're like, well, this guy doesn't know anything but football. So I can't really talk anything with him besides like our left tackle situation.
0: It was literally conversations we've been having since like last fall.
1: Volleyball. All right, Jess, you take it the rest of the way. If you want to talk linebackers, I'm here. That's all I can help you with.
0: Not setters. Not setters.
1: Yeah.
0: All right, let's get to a break. We're back to wrap up the hour next.
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0: 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Welcome back. Final few minutes left here of hour number one of Sports Nightly. And while I was working and Maddie was working, the rest of these guys were not doing anything but watching the World Cup game. So Christopher's here to fill us in on what happened because it's pretty exciting.
10: It's work to me.
1: Epic upset.
10: Yeah, Paraguay defeating Germany in those penalty kicks and getting it on that sudden death and sending the crowds home. I mean, it's just unbelievable. It's one of the biggest upsets in World Cup history for sure.
1: What's the biggest upset in World Cup history? Like maybe recent memory, so you're not going back. Is there one that sticks out that you remember?
10: In my view, I think it's Costa Rica defeating England in 2014.
0: Well, you remember that, Rican. Kyle? You remember every play that happened
1: Costa
0: in that?
1: He's Costa Rican, so he's a fan.
0: No, but I'm asking, do you remember everything that happened in that?
1: I don't remember what I had for dinner yesterday.
10: Yeah, I think that it's probably one of the biggest upsets ever. Germany was like one of four countries that came into this and probably had a good chance of winning it, and now are going home.
1: Favorite for the rest of the way, would you say Argentina?
10: Yeah, I'd say Argentina.
0: What
10: Spain.
0: About the United States?
10: There's no reason why they can't win it. There's okay. no reason why.
1: That was a bad ending to the last game. One, I asked Chris about this arbitrary sort of timing at the end of games. You have that stoppage time, the extra time you have to go through, but giving up a goal there and giving it three points to Turkey. Again, a game didn't mean anything. Turkey at least got 3 points on the way out. But that was a brutal way to end a game.
10: I think that it's really brutal, but considering you had your backup keeper in and it's the last minute, Turkey's starving for a goal because they hadn't scored one before that match. It makes sense that they were hungry for it and they wanted to prove something to themselves.
1: Yeah.
0: Okay, I've got a proposition. If the United States make the World Cup final, will you go to the rail yard with the guys?
10: I'm already going to be there.
0: No, Kyle. I'm trying to talk
1: will
0: Kyle
1: I go?
0: In. You've been asking him like every day to go to Wings, to go watch soccer.
1: Where are you in all this? How do you get off scot-free?
0: They know
1: that
0: they don't have to beg me.
1: Maybe they're just not asking you. How about that? Maybe that's a deeper story. Do you not like Jess?
0: I'll go.
10: Jess, do you want to go to Camden? The rail yard?
0: Yes, I'm down. Camden's down. Josh would be down. You're the only one.
1: Josh.
10: Well, Josh backed out.
1: Yeah.
0: But he also has kids, so we're
1: excuses.
0: Kind of...
1: Excuses.
10: Excuse.
0: What is your excuse?
1: Your priorities? Your kids or 25 cent wings?
10: Yeah. Getting some 25 cent wings with your 20-year-old friends.
1: Exactly.
0: I think let's take a poll. If the United States makes the World Cup final or even the semifinal, Kyle has to go eat wings and watch the game with the interns.
1: Usually people like to do those types of things. Doesn't really sound like a punishment when you say it out loud.
10: You can clock it if you want.
0: All right. Good stuff. Past hour, but got to get to a break. We're back with hour number two of Sports Nightly coming up next.
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13: Slight chance of thunderstorms tonight. Otherwise, partly cloudy skies. Lows level off around 70. Southerly winds 5 to 10 miles per hour. Daytime highs approaching 94. Tomorrow, mainly sunny skies. Cloudy skies expected tomorrow night. Chance of thunderstorms. Lows dip down to about 70. Dry with temps a bit above average Wednesday and Thursday, and highs in the low 90s. I'm meteorologist Laura Lockwood on KHAS Radio 1230 AM and 104.1 FM.

I'm Stephanie Officer. The Supreme Court is expected to hand down a decision this week regarding President Trump's attempt to cancel birthright citizenship. At an earlier press conference today, House Minority Leader Hakeem Jeffries called on the court to guarantee birthright citizenship as a constitutional